0: We about to hit tonight with a rescue story. Come on. Some of my favorite lyrics that I've been a part of over the last few years are in this next song. And they say, you were writing the pages before I had a name, before I needed grace, singing songs of redemption. Every time I ran away, you were louder than my shame. You guys need to hear that one more time tonight. Anybody need to be reminded of just to know that no matter where you've been in your life, no matter what you've done, no matter what you're going through, God loves you. He believes in you. He's rooting for you. He's never going to give up on you. I grew up with an amazing family. I have an amazing mom and dad that at a very early age planted that seed. They taught me what it was to put my faith and my trust in Jesus. And I know that had it not been for the example that they set for myself and so many others, and just the way that I watched them walk out their faith, I wouldn't have known that there was a God out there that loved me. I wouldn't have known about this Jesus that died on the cross for my sins. I wouldn't have known that even though I spent a number of years of my life running as far and as fast as I could from him, he was running faster. And I like to thank my mom and dad for that every night. And I like to thank my family and just give a word of encouragement to other moms and dads who are here tonight. Maybe you're in a season right now in your life where you're walking through something with a family member, with a son or a daughter or somebody that you love, and they're going through a part in their life or a time in their life where you prayed and you hoped they would never have to experience. Keep praying. Keep trusting. Keep believing that God's plans are better than ours. His timing is perfect. I believe that with all my heart. I believe Jeremiah 29:11 is my favorite Bible verse. It says, for I know the plans I have for you, says the Lord, plans to prosper you, not to harm you, for hope in the future. Yes, sir. And I believe that with all my heart. I believe God has a special plan for each and every one of us. So just keep trusting. I had some dreams growing up as a kid. I'll be honest, it wasn't to play music. My dad was a worship leader. There was a guitar in our house all the time. I didn't have any desire to play the guitar. To be honest with you, I would have thought by now I would be retired from the NBA. But it didn't work out. Like most kids do, in their junior high, senior high years, they start thinking they know more than everybody else, and they start trying to make their own decisions and forget everything they've been taught. And I made some bad decisions my senior year of high school. I got in trouble for drug use, and I lost 2 Division I basketball scholarships. And I dropped out of high school at Christmas break of my senior year, and I remember thinking, man, my life's over. Everything I'd worked so hard to become was gone in just seconds, and I didn't have anybody to blame that on, you know, because I had this amazing family and this community and support. A year later, I walked onto a junior college, and I made the team, and I got a full scholarship, and I moved 4 hours away from home. Still hadn't learned my lesson. You give an 18-year-old kid all that freedom. And in my case, I found myself every night partying, trying to outdo somebody, trying to impress somebody, trying to be the center of attention. And the day before my freshman season started, I tore all the ligaments in my ankle and I had to redshirt. And here I am again thinking, my life's over, everything. You know, finally get what I want and it's gone again. So I turned to drugs and alcohol to try to fix the problem. I remember picking a guitar up my freshman year. My roommate had this guitar that looked almost identical to this right now. And first time I held a guitar in my hand, I knew this is what I was supposed to be doing. And then I was like, well, I could be a rock star because I like to party. And I thought that's what you did. You know, I thought in order to play music, in order to tour and travel, like that's what you did with your life if you played music. And so for 15 years of my life, I just created this completely different person, and drugs, alcohol, you name it, were just a part of my daily routine because I wanted to be the best at it, and I thought that's what you did, and I carried that into my marriage, I carried it into being a father. In 2012, My wife was pregnant with our daughter, and she came to me. Man, I was in one of the lowest places in my life, but I was really good at hiding it, you know. For everybody else, they thought I was happy, you know. They thought we were on the brink of this big record deal, and we were going to be the next big thing. And she would say, you know, everybody thinks you're so happy, but you got to be the saddest person I know. And she was right. She came to me, she said, we can't do this. I can't support what you're doing. If you can't make some changes for your family, we're out. Not gonna watch you kill yourself. And I didn't want somebody raising my kids. I didn't want to lose my family. And I knew I couldn't do that on my own, because I tried before. And I said, God, if you're who you say you are, prove it. And if you can prove it, I'll leave all this behind. Well, I got on a flight to go to Europe for a month. And a week into that tour, I was on a tour bus, and we were driving across Spain one day. I was reading a book and listening to some music, and I was staring out the window, and I closed my book and I took my headphones off, and there was a guy scanning radio stations at the front of our bus, and I hear this song out of nowhere called Redeemed by Big Daddy Weave. And I knew that song was not a coincidence. It hit me. And it hit me right. I mean, those lyrics spoke to me in a way that I'd never had a song speak to me. And I remember in that moment just feeling like, man, Zach, you missed it all. Like the whole time you were growing up in church, like you've missed it. The point. God sees me in a way. God sees us all in a way that we can't see ourselves. He knew the things that I would struggle with. He knew the things that you would struggle with. So he sent his son to die for us. And I remember coming home from that tour. I called my wife from a hotel room and I said, you're never going to believe this. And she thought I was crazy because she didn't think I would ever change. And I said, but I'm coming home and I'm done. We're going to cancel our shows. And we're going to find a church. And I came home. I gave my life to the Lord June 10th of 2012. I walked in the door. My wife was taking our kids to school and she was getting ready to leave for work. And I waited till the house was quiet and everybody was gone. And I walked into our bedroom, and I cleared all the shoes out of the floor of my closet, and I just fell on my hands and knees. And I said, God, if you can use me, can you save me? Like, is there something here worth saving? Can you save me, God? This is it. I can't do this anymore. I don't care if I play music. I just want to be a good dad, a good husband. I want to know who you are, you know? And it was like this weight lifted when I said that. It was like all of a sudden I could breathe, because I didn't have to be this guy that I've been trying to be for the last 15, 20 years. I could be who God had called me to be. And it was like he was in that room with me with his hand stretched out just saying, Zach, welcome home. I've been waiting on you. I say that tonight to just remind you guys, if you're here and you have that rescue story, if you have a rescue story, if you've been there and you know what I'm talking about, it's something to be excited about. It's something to celebrate. Our stories, your testimony can change people's lives. They can bring people to know Jesus. If you're here tonight and you don't have your rescue story, let me just say this. You don't have to repeat anything after me to give your heart to God. You don't have to have a fancy prayer. You can just say, God, I need you in my life. And all it is he comes in to live right here, and in return, you just give him your heart. And maybe you're here tonight and you're like, I'll be honest, I just heard music playing and I came with a friend and I have no idea who you are. That's all right too. Zach Williams isn't important. Jesus Christ is here tonight and he can change your life if you let him. You guys sing this song with us.
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0: 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How about that music? 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
1: 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Woo! 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

Did you just hear that? 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

0: Okay, hang on. Is that all you got? We don't get too many chances to have church at Austin City Limits.
1: Let's have some church. I want to have some church in here. 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Jacob's going to take us to church on that organ.

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Come on. Thank you.

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0: Are you ready to elevate? Well, we want to invite you to come on out to our conference this July. And I promise you this, the next level of what God has for you is waiting for you, your family, your ministry in His presence. We're going to have a 3-day conference right here. And I promise you this, it's going to elevate your faith. It's going to elevate your vision, and it's going to elevate your life like never before.
1: So come and join us July 15th through the 17th in sunny Daytona Beach, Florida. It's going to be awesome. We have VBS for the kids. It's going to be an incredible time for you to go from the where you're at to where you want to go. We'll see you this summer at Elevate.

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These are the laws you are to set before them. If you buy a Hebrew servant, he is to serve you for 6 years. But in the seventh year, he shall go free without paying anything. If he comes alone, he is to go free alone. But if he has a wife when he comes, she is to go with him. If his master gives him a wife, and she bears him sons or daughters, the woman and her children shall belong to her master, and only the man shall go free. But if the servant declares, "I love my master and my wife and children, and do not want to go free," then his master must take him before the judges. He shall take him to the door or the doorpost and pierce his ear with an awl. Then he will be his servant for life. If a man sells his daughter as a servant, she is not to go free as male servants do. If she does not please the master who has selected her for himself, he must let her be redeemed. He has no right to sell her to foreigners, because he has broken faith with her. If he selects her for his son, he must grant her the rights of a daughter. If he marries another woman, he must not deprive the first one of her food, clothing, and marital rights. If he does not provide her with these three things, she is to go free without any payment of money. Anyone who strikes a person with a fatal blow is to be put to death. However, if it is not done intentionally, but God lets it happen, they are to flee to a place I will designate. But if anyone schemes and kills someone deliberately, that person is to be taken from my altar and put to death. Anyone who attacks their father or mother is to be put to death. Anyone who kidnaps someone is to be put to death, whether the victim has been sold or is still in the kidnapper's possession. Anyone who curses their father or mother is to be put to death. If people quarrel and one person hits another with a stone or with their fist, and the victim does not die but is confined to bed, the one who struck the blow will not be held liable if the other can get up and walk around outside with a staff. However, the guilty party must pay the injured person for any loss of time and see that

0: But if there is serious injury, you are to take life for life, eye for eye, tooth for tooth, hand for hand, foot for foot, burn for burn, wound for wound, bruise for bruise. An owner who hits a male or female slave in the eye and destroys it must let the slave go free to compensate for the eye. And an owner who knocks out the tooth of a male or female slave must let the slave go free to compensate for the tooth. If a bull gores a man or woman to death, the bull is to be stoned to death, and its meat must not be eaten. But the owner of the bull will not be held responsible. If, however, the bull has had the habit of goring, and the owner has been warned but has not kept it penned up, and it kills a man or woman, the bull is to be stoned, and its owner also is to be put to death. However, if payment is demanded, the owner may redeem his life by the payment of whatever is demanded. This law also applies if the bull gores a son or daughter. If the bull gores a male or female slave, the owner must pay 30 shekels of silver to the master of the slave, and the bull is to be stoned to death. If anyone uncovers a pit or digs one and fails to cover it, and an ox or donkey falls into it, the one who opened the pit must pay the owner for the loss and take the dead animal in exchange. If anyone's bull injures someone else's bull and it dies, the two parties are to sell the live one and divide both the money and the dead animal equally. However, if it was known that the bull had the habit of goring, yet the owner did not keep it penned up, the owner must pay animal for animal and take the dead animal in exchange.
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0: 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Thank you so much for being part of the family. Keep it up. 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
1: Are you ready to elevate? Well, we want to invite you to come on out to our conference this July. And I promise you this, the next level of what God has for you is waiting for you, your family, your ministry in His presence. We're going to have a 3-day conference right here. And I promise you this, it's going to elevate your faith. It's going to elevate your vision, and it's going to elevate your life like never before.
2: So come and join us July 15th through the 17th in sunny Daytona Beach, Florida. It's going to be awesome. We have VBS for the kids. It's going to be an incredible time for you to go from the where you're at to where you want to go. We'll see you this summer at Elevate.

0: knows.
1: Whoever steals an ox or a sheep and slaughters it or sells it must pay back 5 head of cattle for the ox and 4 sheep for the sheep. If a thief is caught breaking in at night and is struck a fatal blow, the defender is not guilty of bloodshed. But if it happens after sunrise, the defender is guilty of bloodshed. Anyone who steals must certainly make restitution. But if they have nothing, they must be sold to pay for their theft. If the stolen animal is found alive in their possession, whether ox or donkey or sheep, they must pay back double. If anyone grazes their livestock in a field or vineyard and lets them stray and they graze in someone else's field, the offender must make restitution from the best of their own field or vineyard. If a fire breaks out and spreads into thorn bushes so that it burns shocks of grain or standing grain or the whole field, the one who started the fire must make restitution. If anyone gives a neighbor silver or goods for safekeeping, and they are stolen from the neighbor's house, the thief, if caught, must pay back double. But if the thief is not found, the owner of the house must

0: armor for safekeeping, and it dies or is injured or is taken away while no one is looking, the issue between them will be settled by the taking of an oath before the Lord that the neighbor did not lay hands on the other person's property. The owner is to accept this, and no restitution is required. But if the animal was stolen from the neighbor, restitution must be made to the owner. If it was torn to pieces by a wild animal, the neighbor shall bring in the remains as evidence and shall not be required to pay for the torn animal. If anyone borrows an animal from their neighbor and it is injured or dies while the owner is not present, they must make restitution. But if the owner is with the animal, the borrower will not have to pay. If the animal was hired, the money paid for the hire covers the loss. If a man seduces a virgin who is not pledged to be married and sleeps with her, he must pay the bride price, and she shall be his wife. If her father absolutely refuses to give her to him, he must still pay the bride price for virgins. Do not allow a sorceress to live. Anyone who has sexual relations with an animal is to be put to death. Whoever sacrifices to any god other than the Lord must be destroyed. Do not mistreat or oppress a foreigner, for you were foreigners in Egypt. Do not take advantage of the widow or the fatherless. If you do, and they cry out to me, I will certainly hear their cry. My anger will be aroused, and I will kill you with the sword. Your wives will become widows, and your children fatherless. If you lend money to one of my people among you who is needy, do not treat it like a business deal. Charge no interest. If you take your neighbor's cloak as a pledge, return it by sunset, because that cloak is the only covering your neighbor has. What else can they sleep in? When they cry out to me, I will hear, for I am compassionate. Do not blaspheme God or curse the ruler of your people. Do not hold back offerings from your granaries or your vats. You must give me the firstborn of your sons. Do the same with your cattle and your sheep. Let them stay with their mothers for 7 days, but give them to me on the 8th day. You are to be my holy people. So do not eat the meat of an animal torn by wild beasts. Throw it to the dogs.
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If ever there was a time and a place to get rowdy, it's gotta be here and now, right? If ever there was a reason for us to lose ourselves completely for a moment, forget about everything for a second, and just let the peace and the joy and the freedom that we have in Christ do whatever it wants to do in this place, I believe it's gotta be here and now. This might not be the coolest song in the world, but I think that's what makes it the right song for right now. And that ceiling has heard some sounds. It's heard some songs. It's heard some noise. But what if we just chose before we leave tonight to take one moment and sing as loud as we've ever sung anything in our life? That one thing that is louder and greater, that shines brighter and carries more hope and more freedom and more goodness and more beauty than anything in the world. I'm talking about the name of Jesus. This is it. It's gonna get rowdy around here.

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0: Do not spread false reports. Do not help a guilty person by being a malicious witness. Do not follow the crowd in doing wrong. When you give testimony in a lawsuit, do not pervert justice by siding with the crowd. And do not show favoritism to a poor person in a lawsuit. If you come across your enemy's ox or donkey wandering off, be sure to return it. If you see the donkey of someone who hates you fallen down under its load, do not leave it there. Be sure you help them with it. Do not deny justice to your poor people in their lawsuits. Have nothing to do with a false charge, and do not put an innocent or honest person to death, for I will not acquit the guilty. Do not accept a bribe, for a bribe blinds those who see and twists the words of the innocent. Do not oppress a foreigner. You yourselves know how it feels to be foreigners, because you were foreigners in Egypt. For 6 years, you were to sow your fields and harvest the crops. But during the 7th year, let the land lie unplowed and unused. Then the poor among your people may get food from it, and the wild animals may eat what is left. Do the same with your vineyard and your olive grove. 6 days do your work, but on the 7th day, do not work, so that your ox and your donkey may rest, and so that the slave born in your household and the foreigner living among you may be refreshed. Be careful to do everything I have said to you. Do not invoke the names of other gods. Do not let them be heard on your lips. 3 times a year, you are to celebrate a festival to me. Celebrate the festival of unleavened bread. For 7 days, eat bread made without yeast, as I commanded you. Do this at the appointed time in the month of Aviv, for in that month you came out of Egypt. No one is to appear before me empty-handed. Celebrate the festival of harvest with the first fruits of the crops you sow in your field. Celebrate the festival of ingathering at the end of the year, when you gather in your crops from the field. 3 times a year, all the men are to appear before the Sovereign Lord. Do not offer the blood of a sacrifice to me along with anything containing yeast. The fat of my festival offerings must not be kept until morning. Bring the best of the first fruits of your soil to the house of the Lord your God. Do not cook a young goat in its mother's milk. See, I am sending an angel ahead of you to guard you along the way and to bring you to the place I have prepared. Pay attention to him and listen to what he says. Do not rebel against him. He will not forgive your rebellion, since my name is in him. If you listen carefully to what he says and do all that I say, I will be an enemy to your enemies and will oppose those who oppose you. My angel will go ahead of you and bring you into the land of the Amorites, Hittites, Perizzites, Canaanites, Hivites, and Jebusites, and I will wipe them out. Do not bow down before their gods or worship them or follow their practices. You must demolish them and break their sacred stones to pieces. Worship the Lord your God, and his blessing will be on your food and water. I will take away sickness from among you, and none will miscarry or be barren in your land. I will give you a full lifespan. I will send my terror ahead of you, and throw into confusion every nation you encounter. I will make all your enemies turn their backs and run. I will send the Hornet ahead of you to drive the Hivites, Canaanites, and Hittites out of your way. But I will not drive them out in a single year, because the land would become desolate and the wild animals too numerous for you. Little by little, I will drive them out before you, until you have increased enough to take possession of the land. I will establish your borders from the Red Sea to the Mediterranean Sea, and from the desert to the Euphrates River. I will give into your hands the people who live in the land, and you will drive them out before you. Do not make a covenant with them or with their gods. Do not let them live in your land, or they will cause you to sin against me, because the worship of their gods will certainly be a snare to you.
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0: Are you ready to elevate? 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We're going to have a 3-day conference right here. And I promise you this, it's going to elevate your faith. It's going to elevate your vision, and it's going to elevate your life like never before.
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Y'all help me sing this right here.

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A new

Friday morning. How are you this morning? I am great. How is it Friday? How is it the end of the month? Oh my goodness, June has just flown on by. Got so much to get done, but I love it, love it, love it, love it, love it. Great day yesterday. Volusia County Women That Care went and did the check presentations. And for every quarter, they if you join them, it's a great thing to join. It's all about nonprofits. It costs you $100 a quarter. Blah, blah, blah. And that $100 multiplies. It just multiplies. So yesterday, Council of Aging received $35,000. Yes. And we got to tour the facility up in Ormond Beach, right by my parents' old house. So that was really neat. By the performing arts, and to see they were doing arts and crafts. They were packing the meals for Meals on Wheels. They had a really cool game room. One man was doing puzzles. Some ladies were doing some games in another room. Just, it was great to see it. They had exercising today. They have bingo, all kinds of things going on in Ormond Beach right there at the senior center. Love it, love it, love it, love it, love it. I love to see what the different nonprofits are in the area and what the monies go towards. Meals on Wheels is huge. It's for 60 and older, and there's qualifications. And if you don't qualify, you can still buy the meals and have them delivered Monday through Friday. They do frozen meals on the weekend. Yesterday was all cold salads, which was really neat. And you get a drink, and you usually get some kind of like peaches or applesauce or something like that. But what a great organization. Also went to the senior attic, which is Angel's Attic down in Edgewater, which I am going to be doing some senior bags with. Super excited about that. And then, of course, the pet sanctuary. So lots of good things got blessed yesterday, and very thankful for the different organizations. Very thankful for Volusia County Women That Care, one of the many organizations in this town that I am true to my heart and that I love dearly. So that was an exciting day yesterday. And did some errands and got some stuff done. Getting WAPN all caught up here. I got so much work done in the last 24 hours. You know, it's hard when the system breaks. It's hard when stuff fries. I'm not going to lie to you and say that it's easy. But God always has a reason, because when that happens, I have to regroup and I have to refix and I have to restart and blah, blah, blah, blah, blah. And that gives me an opportunity to clean up some stuff and get rid of some stuff and all that. So even though it's hard, there's always something good about it. So I appreciate back on the air normal. I appreciate being able to work on the new system and get her done and take the weekend off. Next weekend is a long weekend. So if you're trying to get your stuff done, I know with me tomorrow, I'm going to a swim meet. Today, I'm going to start working on all the billing and invoicing and all that. Go to the swim meet with my granddaughters tomorrow down at the YMCA in Port Orange. Always love going to the swim meets and seeing how well they do. And just I always think of Michael Phelps from the Olympics, how, man, could that man swim. And I love to watch that. Yesterday, there was a neat thing going on at one of the water parks where Olympic swimmer was there teaching about the importance of swim lessons. And if you live in Florida and you have children or grandchildren, everybody needs to know how to swim. You know, there's water all around us. And so I love it that they take on this big project and then they bring in people to teach them fun ways and interesting ways of saving yourself when you're in the water. And of course, if you're at the beach, watch out for the rip currents. Stay, you know, parallel and swim opposite, you know, swim parallel until you get out of it. Always be by a lifeguard and know your limits. You know, I do not like to go in the ocean anymore just because as you get older and stuff, I don't want to be caught off, you know, or it just drops off. You can't see the, you know, the bottom of the ocean and stuff. I'm a good swimmer, but I would prefer to be in a pool any day of the week compared to that. But be smart. Know your surroundings. You know, if you're at the springs, be careful. You know, there's creatures in the water. But all in all, if you're in Florida, my big thing is learn how to swim. Teach your children, your grandchildren, how to be able to get to the edge. That was something my dad was a big advocate on. We've been able to swim since we were little kids. My dad threw us in the water and you had to make it to the edge. And, you know, at the time, I thought that is just crazy. Now I'm so thankful that he always taught us how to swim. So my big PSA today is teach your children how to swim, especially with a big weekend coming up. You know, July 4th, 250 years. What a celebration it's going to be. People are going to be on their boat. Have good etiquette on your boats.
safety, no drinking on your boats. You know, boats are just like a vehicle or an e-bike or any of the above. And so don't be drinking and driving on your boats. Pay attention. Watch your speed zones. Another speed zone very important to watch here is Ormond Beach. And I'm so happy they did this. Granada has been through a lot. If you're coming off the bridge and you're going into Ormond Beach, it is 30 miles an hour in that area where all the shops are. They put up, you know, crossing zones and different things. They've made the road not so wide. They do all kinds of stuff to slow the roll down. Pay attention, people. It is crazy on Granada, and so you need to slow it down. It is now 30 miles an hour. I know, I think that's one of the things we don't pay attention to. And I get it, because like on the beach road, I love, you know, riding the beach road on the way home or whatever. But if you're coming from my daughter's house in Ormond, it's 35 up there. As soon as you hit Holly Hill, it goes to 25. If you're not paying attention, all of a sudden. So pay attention to your road signs. You know, it's better to be a little bit under than a little bit over is my whole thing. So as I said, as we're going into a holiday season, you know, we are the staycation, vacation place, and lots of people will be in our town the next several weeks, especially celebrating July 4th. Leave a little bit early, get there a little bit early. Don't be drinking and driving. Pay attention, all you e-bikers. I am an e-biker, and pay attention. You do not own the road. You need to follow the safety rules and the road rules just like everybody else. And so lock your bikes. Enjoy this beautiful weather, enjoy this beautiful town that we call home, and just have a great time. I know that there's a parade going on. I know that in Ormond, there's all kinds of stuff going on. There's going to be fireworks, and you know, it has been a high fire level right now. So go out and watch the fireworks. You don't need to be setting them off and making a mistake and causing a fire. Go ahead and just go watch them somewhere. I know for us, we will be having a barbecue at my house, and then we'll just walk down to the end of the road. We can just walk down a block, and there we're at the river and see everything right there, or ride our bikes down. I just don't like to get in all the traffic and the 5,000 people trying to get out of a parking lot at one time. We took the boat out one time, and it was beautiful. I'm not going to tell you it wasn't beautiful, but getting to the dock and getting your boat out with that many people trying to get to the dock and get their boat out after watching the fireworks, no thank you. It's just not worth it to me. I prefer simple life. I prefer just appreciation and enjoying life. So I hope that you are praising the Lord and having a good week and enjoying life and being thankful for right here. We live in beautiful Central Florida, best weather, best little town. We have so much, so much to be grateful for. If you're here this weekend and we'd like to go to a big women's conference, they have a big women's conference this weekend at Calvary Christian Center starting tonight and goes through tomorrow. All kinds of great speakers involved and food and activities and just a great time. That's Calvary Christian Center in Ormond Beach. You could go ahead and Google that and find out all the details on the GLOW Conference. I know that Relevant has their Elevate Conference coming up in a couple weeks. So you'll want to be listening for that and getting all that information and registering for that. Participate in stuff in our town. I love participating. You know, during the summer, it's a little bit different because of schedules and all that. But I do like to constantly be in part of this little community. I loved it. Becky last night sent me a message about who to get involved with. And I always say one of my favorite ministries to get involved with is Daytona Dream Center. Of course, I love Volusia County Women That Care. I'm not going to tell you I don't. Junior League has some great stuff going on and great projects and different things. But Daytona Dream Center, they do a little bit of everything all over our town, packing groceries, doing food drops, helping the seniors, going out and doing stuff in the homeless. They do a lot of wonderful things in our town. Find somebody to of like mind and partner with, volunteer with, do life with. And that's kind of what I do here at WAPN. I am part of a lot of different things in our community because I believe in our community and I believe that we are a strong community when we're together. And together means volunteering. Together means showing up. Together means doing what you can do. We all can't, you know, go out and buy diapers. We can't all, but we can help package them. You know, we all can't go and start a food pantry, but we can go volunteer at a food drive. And I look at things like that. You know,
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If I'm not here, there's a mail drop, and you can put your dollars, your fives, your hundreds, thousands right through that mail drop. Or you can go to our website, WAPN.net, and give now, do right there. And then we tithe also back into our community off of that. So I really appreciate everybody that gives to WAPN. It's a twofold for you. Not only are you giving to this nonprofit, but you're also giving back to our community. So thank you, thank you, thank you, everybody that gives to WAPN. We really appreciate you. We stay on the air with our day-to-day needs from our programs. So if you have a program on WAPN, or you sponsor a program, or you're just part of WAPN that way, that's how we stay on the air. But the over and above, so the donations, the, you know, monthly partners, all those are the things that do our music. Those are things that do when we need repairs, different things like that. We really, really appreciate it. This week has been a great up repairs. Yes, we've had repairs this week. So we appreciate you helping with that. And so if you're part of that, we appreciate you. And it takes an army to keep WAPN running, as we have proven that this week. And I'm very thankful for everybody that's called me, encouraged me, prayed for me, donated for equipment needs and stuff like that. Thank you, thank you, thank you from the bottom of my heart. Well, I'm going to get busy. I'm working on invoicing. I got some stuff to do, and then I'm out of here. Yep, I'm semi-retired now. So Thursdays and Fridays, I try to be out of here by 8-ish. I come in early, so I'm still working, but then I like to do the other things of WAPN that need to be done. So let's get our favor on. Let's get this day going. In a split second, God can turn any adversity into a V-I-C-T-O-R-Y, to a victory, and I love it when he does that. It is Friday, June 26, 2026. The weather is going to hit 90 again today. Heat index is like 105. Hydrate, hydrate, hydrate. Eat some fruit. Whew, it is hot, with a low of 74, Madison 89 with a low of 73. If it's your birthday today, happy, happy birthday. Linda, Lori, Rick, and everybody else celebrating a birthday, anniversary, whatever. Happy, happy, happy, happy. Today is National Coconut Day. I like coconut. Okay, I mean, I like it like in cookies, of course, because you know I love cookies. I do not like coconut water. I thought I would because I like coconuts. I love water. I did not like coconut water. Maybe there's a certain brand or something. Tim and I were in some country and we got the coconuts and they put the, I did not like it. I thought it was very bitter. Tell me what you think. Where do you get your coconut water? Is there better coconut water than that? Because I did not like that. The World Cup last night, Turkey 3, USA 2. I could not stay up. It started at 10. I made it to like 8. Thank goodness for highlights. Yes. So that was, I was hoping they would win, but good job, guys. Good job. Remember, GLOW tonight, Calvary Christian Center in Ormond Beach tonight and tomorrow. Relevant is getting ready to do their Elevate coming up in a couple weeks. If you've got stuff going on, send it over to me, WAPN at WAPN.net, your flyers, whatever. Best to send it that way. I do not accept it through Facebook, because I don't see everything and I don't see it till it's too late. And then you get mad at me. So WAPN at WAPN.net. So I can share with the neighborhood what's going on, what you're doing, what your ministry doing, what's going on. I love to let everybody know. Well, y'all have a wonderful, great weekend. I'm praying for you as you pray for me. God bless you.

Did you just hear that? Yeah, that's the sound of electric guitars turned all the way up. Every night at 6 p.m., discover the Trinity Rock Hour. 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

I remember right around the year 2012, I would go out and I would minister. Chandler was just talking about it. I would minister to people and I would watch them be healed, set free, and delivered. And I would go home for days in the dark, under the covers with the curtains closed. I was plagued by depression and rejection. And the main thing the enemy would try to tell me is that I was alone. He would say, yeah, you do all of that. And if you were to die today, they would find another Tasha. Let me tell you something. This is the testimony. I remember being in that dark room. I remember the curtains closed. It was so dark that my roommate, who was my cousin at the time, she came and she told me, Tasha, I can't take it. I got to move out. She left and went to one of our family members' house. Dark place. I was in that dark room crying in my bed. And the Lord came to me. He said, Tasha, get up and wash your face. Because I'm never alone, no. I got up. He said, for one thing, he said, you've been calling it the wrong thing. You're walking around saying you're depressed. This is rejection. Depression is a branch off of the root of rejection. So you've been cutting off branches, but tonight we're going to get to the root. He said, this is what I want you to say every single day. I want you to look yourself in the mirror and you say, I curse the spirit of rejection. And I receive the spirit of adoption.

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Did you just hear that? 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
1: Listen, if you were raised in the Midwest, right, you know how important a comforter is, yes? Right, you know the power of it. And here's the thing about a comforter. What it actually describes is the result we want from being a part of that, right? When we have a comforter, what we're actually wanting is that emotion, that feeling of what it brings. Unfortunately, that is not what the Greek word means when the Bible says that God is the God of all comfort. He's not a down comforter laying on you. That might be the feeling that you get when it's over, but that's not what the word is. The Greek word is the Greek word parakaleo. It's two Greek words, right? And the two Greek words mean this. Para means somebody that's close beside you, right? So if you're sitting in a row and somebody's sitting beside you, they are para, right? They are close beside you. Right? And the word kaleo means to speak, to call, to encourage, to urge. And so here's the picture of a parakaleo. When it says that God is the God of all comfort, he is the God who is always near and he's always there to encourage, to lift you up, to exhort you, to help move you on. That may create in you this feeling, which is why we called it comfort. Unfortunately, we define the word based on the outcome, not on the action. Here, let me read a verse to you, 1 Corinthians 16:12. Paul uses this word parakaleo. He says, now about your brother Apollos, I strongly, everybody say this word, urge. This is the Greek word parakaleo. So what he says is, I strongly got close to Apollos and I spoke to him to go with you, to go with the brothers. Right? He was quite unwilling to go now, but he will go when he has the opportunity. Then it says in verse 15, it says, you know that the household of Stephanas were the first converts in Achaia, and they have devoted themselves to the service of the saints. Everybody say that word. Urge you, brothers. Again, parakaleo. So Paul uses it and says, I've come alongside of you and I'm sharing with you to submit to such as these and to everyone who joins in the work and labors at it. Parakaleo is this idea that somebody comes close to you from a close space. They speak to you. They encourage you. They lift you up. And the Bible says that that is who God is. He is the God of all. Everybody say all. He is the God of all comfort. That means in each and every place, he is the God of comfort. Paul says in 1 Thessalonians 4:18, when describing the confidence we can have in people who've loved Jesus and passed away, therefore, parakaleo, right? Come near people, each other with these what? Words. A parakaleo is something that speaks to me, someone that comes from a place of closeness and nearness and speaks to me in some way, shape, or form. And the Bible says that God is the God of all comfort. Listen to these verses. Psalm 119:71 says this, it was good for me to be afflicted so that I might learn your decrees. The law from your mouth is more precious to me than thousands of pieces of silver and gold. Verse 50 says this in Psalm 119. My comfort in my suffering is this. Your promise preserves my life. Your words of promise preserve my life. How about this psalm? Psalm 34, 18 says, the Lord is close to the brokenhearted and saves those who are crushed in spirit. Why is he close? Because a para is always near, right? So he's close. Psalm 23, 4 says this, even though I walk through the valley of the shadow of death, I will fear no evil, for you are with me. You are with me. You are my para and your rod and your staff. They what? They comfort me. And then Jesus said it this way in Matthew 5, 4. Blessed are those who mourn, for they will be what? Comforted. And listen, I don't have to tell you online. I don't have to tell you in here. You all know what it means to be comforted by God. How many of you in here have ever had a song speak to you in such a way that you knew God was speaking to you in that song? Anybody? Right? How many of you have ever had a verse that you could tell somebody, this verse God used to speak to me in some of my darkest times? Anybody want to testify? You know exactly what a paraclero does. For some of you, it was a poem. For some of you, it may have been a scene in a movie. It may have been a book. But God uses all things to speak to us in these darkest times. Why? Because his filter is this. You have no idea the depth of emotion I carry for you and what you're going through. And you have no idea that I am the person. I am the person who is going to be near you, and I am going to speak to you in each and every one of those circumstances. God is the Father of compassion and the God of all comfort. And I don't know about you, but I am grateful that he has that filter when it comes to me. Anybody else want to testify to that? That's who God is. And here's why that's important, because here's the facts, right? The facts are, we are going to suffer in this world. Yes? We're going to suffer, right? Listen, we do everything we can, or lots of parents do everything they can to prevent their children from suffering way too soon. And for some parents, they didn't care at all about launching their child into suffering from the minute they took their first breath until the minute they left their home, right? The reality is we suffer. This world is a place where others inflict suffering on us. We inflict suffering on ourselves. And sometimes the world is just a cruel, cruel animal. There's a family suffering in New Smyrna this weekend. A husband and wife were out and they had a collision with a motorcycle. And in the ensuing fireball, both parents were consumed, leaving four children without parents this weekend. That's in our community. We had a call this week from our ministry partner in Guatemala. Just a very difficult place, beyond comprehension. And we got the call because one of the children sponsored in this place of ministry is sponsored by someone in this church. And we were told to pray for this child because his dad had tried to cut his penis off. And yet, as horrific as that sound, she said the best thing for that boy to do is to go back to his home, because if he's taken by the government, he'll be put in a foster home where there's a good chance he'll be taken and trafficked. Is our world a cruel place? It's unbelievably cruel. And that doesn't even begin to describe what you go through. You see, the Bible says that God comforts us in all our afflictions, right? There are two Greek words to describe suffering. Here's the first one. It's thalipsis. And here's the idea. It's the idea that there is a space that's closing in on you, and it causes great pressure, and it causes great weight to land on you. Anybody online, anybody in here want to testify that they felt the weight and the pressure of the world on their shoulders? Yes or no? Right? Everybody knows that sometimes circumstantially, we feel the weight of the world. That's called tribulation. And then scripture describes another word called sako, and it is the emotional toll and the emotional weight we carry from the pressure of life. Anybody know the emotional weight that comes when life gets hard? The loneliness, the bitterness, the doubt, the anger, the fear, all those emotions that you deal with on a regular basis because life is hard. Because you didn't know your husband was gonna leave. Because you didn't know you were gonna be diagnosed with cancer. Because you didn't know you were gonna lose your job. Because you didn't know your child was gonna make that decision, right? We all know the external factors. What people don't know is what you go through inside. Aren't you grateful that God is the Father of compassion and knows that, right? He knows that. He knows the weight of what you carry, right? Jesus said this in Matthew 7:13. Check this out, right? Well, many, many, many of us know this verse, right? Enter through the narrow gate. Leave that verse back up. This word right here, narrow, it's the Greek word thalipsis. We just talked about it. It's the Greek word for tribulation.

narrow. That Greek word is the Greek word for tribulation. Listen, if you're going to follow Jesus, not just because the world's fallen, but if you're going to follow Jesus, the gate is narrow. It is already a gate filled with pressure, which means you're going to experience sorrow. You're going to experience deep emotional grief and pain and suffering. And he says that road's going to lead to life and only a few are going to find it. That's a part of the reason why so many people don't want to follow Jesus. Isn't because they don't believe in him. It's because it's too stinking hard. They don't want to deal with it. That's why the Bible says God is the Father of compassion and the God of what? All comfort. Because we need that. Anybody want to say amen to that? We need it. I find this funny, but another place that the Greek word for tribulation is used, it's used to describe marriage. I was going to bring that up last night on Saturday night's crowd, but I didn't figure they could handle it. So, right? But yeah, it's funny. Paul uses the Greek word for tribulation to describe marriage, right? But it's the life that we have. Jesus said it this way in John 16, 33. I've told you these things so that in me you may have peace. Because in this world you're going to have what? You're going to have trouble. There's going to be external circumstances that are going to crush you. They're going to weigh on you. You're going to deal with grief that you never imagined, anger that you couldn't even believe existed in you, despair and hopelessness and fear and hurt. Why? Because the weight of the world, of the circumstances of your life are going to be so heavy. That's why that filter is so important that we know that God is the Father of compassion and the God of all comfort. And the reality is this, the world would want you to dummy it down. It would want you to say in your pain, listen, just distract it. Just distract it and it'll be fine. Just bury it, or let's do this. Let's just get it drunk. Let's just get it drunk, or let's just numb it on painkillers. Let's do prescription medication, or let's smoke a bunch of pot. Let's do whatever we can. Let's take whatever drug we can to numb it because we don't want to deal with it. And yet the Bible says that if you want to do it right, you go to the God of all comfort. Listen, there's people online right now, and there's people in here that in the middle of their comfort, they still never receive the comfort of God because they've never run to him. They run to the bottle. They run to distraction. They run to the work. They run to the job. They run to another person, right? They run anywhere else than God. How many of you online in here want to testify that you've run to God in those hard times and he is truly the God of all comfort? Anybody want to testify to that? Listen, it is true that he is the God of all comfort. And it is a fact that we're going to suffer. Paul said this in Philippians 1:29. He said, for it's been granted to you on behalf of Christ, not only to believe in him, but also to what? Suffer for him. He says, since you're going through the same struggle you saw I had, and now hear that I still have. Paul says this though, about our struggling in Romans 8. He says, what's going to separate us from the love of Christ? Listen to the first thing he says, shall what? Trouble or nothing. Listen, if you're going through suffering right now and hardship and trial, it does not have to separate you. All you have to do is lean into God because he is your parakaleo. He is near you and he has something to say to you. Sometimes you just got to be quiet enough to listen. He is the God of all comfort. We'll never, listen, we're not going to avoid suffering and hardship and trial. We're not going to avoid the accompanying emotional weight that comes with it. We're never going to get away. And yet Peter says this in 1 Peter 4:1-2. Listen to this. He says, therefore, since Christ suffered in his body, arm yourselves also with the same what? Attitude, because he who has suffered in his body is done with sin. How do we get to the same attitude that Jesus had about suffering? Because I don't know about you, but when I suffer, I feel like complaining. Anybody else? I feel like letting other people know, right? It's hard sometimes not to. And yet the Bible says that in Jesus' worst moments, like a sheep to the shearers, he went without a word. Have the same attitude. How do we get there? Listen, I want to share this last thing with you, and it's called finish, right? Listen to Paul's words. Maybe you've never heard him before, right? In 2 Corinthians 1, he says this. It's right there, verse 4, right? Listen to this. God is the God of all comfort, who comforts

0: us in what? All our troubles, all of our places of pressure. Why? Listen to what he says. Why are you being comforted? So that you and I can comfort those in any trouble with the comfort we ourselves have just received from God. Did you catch that? I suffer, God comforts. You suffer, I comfort. You see that? The reality is what you're going through, people have said this before, what you're going through may have nothing to do with you. You may be going through it so God can prepare you to become somebody else's parakaleo. How many people online in here want to testify that they know that God has used other people in their life to speak to them, to encourage them, and to get them through some difficult times? Anybody want to testify to that? Listen, that's called being a parakaleo. It's called being used, right? And the reality is, out in these hallways this weekend, we have tables everywhere, right? This is Serve Weekend. We're going to do this every year now, right? We have Mission Trip Weekend. We're going to have Serve Weekend because the statistics say this, 80% of the work done in churches is generally done by 20% of the people. This is a church community of about 4,000 people actively, which means when it comes to people who know Jesus, how many of those 4,000 should be serving? 4,000. That's the reality. And yet the reality is, if statistics have any truth to them, there's a good percentage of you that aren't serving. And the question isn't why. I've done this long enough to know why you're not serving. I don't think you understand the power that you can use and that God gives you in serving. I want you to listen to this. Listen to John chapter 4, right? We all agree that life is full of suffering, yes or no? Some of that suffering is inflicted upon you by other people's choices. Can I get that? That's true. How about some of the suffering we go through is inflicted on ourselves by our own decision? Is that true? And some of it is just thrown at us because the world is a broken, messed up place. Yes or no? The Bible promises us that God is the God of all comfort, and he comforts us in all of our troubles. Why? So that we could comfort others with the comfort we just received. Listen to John 4. You know the woman at the well, right? The woman at the well whose life was a disaster, who ended up at a well in a desert at noon because nobody wanted to be around her and she didn't want to be around anybody else. Her life was such that the best thing to do was to suffer the heat outside of the city just to get water. And in that space, she finds Jesus, or Jesus finds her. And he has a conversation with her. And at one point in the conversation, this is what happens. Jesus says to her, call your husband and come back. And she says, here's the description of her life. I have no husband. Jesus says, that's not everything. You're right when you say you have no husband, but here's the rest of it. The fact is, you had five husbands. Now, whether those have been your husbands or whether those have been husbands of other women that you've had five, and the man that you currently have is not your husband. That's a lot of men for one woman, yes or no? Not a good life. It's been difficult. That's why she's at the well at noon by herself. Listen to what happens. She said, what you said is quite true. The disciples that he had sent to town come back, and they were surprised to find a man talking to a woman, a rabbi talking to a woman, and a Jew talking to a Samaritan. But no one asked, what do you want? Or why are you talking with her? Listen to what happened. Read it with me. Then, leaving her. Stop. You know what that water jar was? That water jar was the external representation of her life. A life that included five men. That were husbands, either hers or someone else's, and a life that included a sixth man that wasn't her husband. That water jar represented her misery, her pain, her story. Everything that was wrong with her life, that water jar reminded her. Listen, if you've got a story online in here, how many times have you told it? How many times have you told the story of your divorce, of your abuse, of your diagnosis? How many of you have told the story because you love your water jar, because it's your identity, it's what you buy t-shirts for, because this becomes your story? And yet when she met Jesus, the Bible says she did what? She left her water jar, and the woman went back to the town, and she had a new story to tell, right? Why? Because she just met her parakaleo. God had just come near her, and look what happened. The Bible says she had a new story. Come and see the man who told me everything I ever did. Could this be the Christ? And the Bible says the people came out of the town and made their way toward Jesus. And many believed in him because of the woman's what? Listen, the world needs your testimony. How many of you in here right now and online have suffered? Yes or no? And how many of you have ever been comforted by God in your suffering? Yes or no? Listen, the Bible says this, you now have a testimony. And that testimony is what God uses to comfort other people when he gave it to you. And the reason why you need to serve isn't because we're short 10 people in children's, isn't because somebody needs to be dumb enough to serve teenagers, right? That's not the reason we need you. Listen, the reason we need you is because God has comforted you. And there's somebody out there who's got a water jar. It's got a story that's just like yours. And your story is different because you left your jar, because God comforted you. He gave you a song. He gave you a verse. He gave you something to move you forward. And if you don't serve, you never are in a place to share your testimony. Why do you need to be standing at a door every Sunday? Because somebody's gonna walk through that door and need your testimony. Why do you need to serve in children's? Because there's a mom out there that needs your testimony. Yeah, it may not happen tomorrow. It may not happen the next week, but it will happen because God said, I comforted you so that you can now go and comfort others with the comfort I just gave you. I've been divorced. I've buried a child. I've been fired and I've been homeless. Do you know how many people that God's given me to counsel over the years that have been divorced, that have lost a child? There are times I go home and I say to God, I'm tired of this. Send me somebody else. Do you know how many times that Joe has been called by somebody who just found out they were diagnosed with cancer? Your pastor's been dealing with leukemia now for almost 14 years. Why? Do you know how many times that testimony that God has given him has been used to comfort other people? And do you know how many times you've missed out on sharing your testimony because you just won't serve? Listen, the reality is this. The Bible says that they believed because of her testimony. But check this out. He told them everything I had done. So when the Samaritans came to Jesus, they urged him to stay with them, and he stayed 2 days. Now check this out. Because of her testimony, they came to Jesus. And because of Jesus' words, many more became believers. And then they said this, we no longer believe just because of what you said. We believe because now we've heard for ourselves. Listen, there is a place that your testimony matters. I don't know what you've been through, but I know this, that if you've allowed God to comfort you, he's now equipped you to go and do ministry. Because at the heart of it, that's all ministry is, church. Paul said this, and we'll wrap it up. He said this in 2 Corinthians 7:5. We came into Macedonia. This body of ours, he said, had no rest. We were harassed at every turn. We had conflicts on the outside, fears on the inside, both kinds of suffering. But God, who comforts the downcast, comforted us by what? Say it with me. The coming of? When are we going to get enough Tituses in the church? When are we going to find enough people who will be used by God to comfort others? Paul said, we came into town and we were miserable, right? We were pressured on the outside, heavy on the inside, and God comforted us, and he used Titus. And not only by his coming, but also by the comfort you had given him. Because when Titus came to them, he needed comfort. And he told us about your longing for me, your deep sorrow, your ardent concern for me, so that my joy was greater than ever. Do you think the world needs your testimony? Yeah, because God said, I comfort you in all of your afflictions so you can comfort those in the same kind of affliction. I suffer, God comforts. You suffer, I comfort. I think the world needs that. Ralph Waldo Emerson said this, quote that was attributed to him, to know even one life has breathed easier because you have lived. This is to have succeeded. The Bible says we've been saved by grace. It's not of ourselves. It's a gift of God so that no one can boast. But it also says we are God's workmanship created in Christ Jesus to do good works that he has prepared for us to do. Part of our preparation and the good works that we do is the stories that we tell. Will you tell the story of your water jar, or will you tell the story of your comfort? One will be a victim and one will be a parakaleo. The world needs more comforters. Would you agree with
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4: In the Bible, it tells us to focus on reading the scriptures to the church, encouraging the believers and teaching them, and bringing the lost into the light until Jesus comes again. And this is the message that God has for us today. Lord, we ask your blessing on the message today. Let it fall on ears that hear and hearts to receive. Jesus, Jesus, Jesus, a name above all names, God's very own Son. He is Christ, the sacrifice for the world's sin, the Redeemer for all mankind. He is the visible image of the invisible God. Christ is the one through whom God created everything in heaven and earth. Everything has been created through him and for him. He existed before everything else began, and he holds all creation together. God in heaven has purchased our freedom with Jesus' blood and has forgiven all our sins. God wants to have a relationship with everyone. The way to have a relationship with God is to believe in his Son Jesus and have a relationship with him. Jesus is the only way to the Father. Once there is a friendship with Jesus, there is communication with his Father, God. Because we are able to communicate with God, we can ask for complete understanding of what he wants to do in our lives. And we can ask him, Lord, make me wise with spiritual wisdom. Then the way I live will always please and honor you. I will continually do good and kind things for others. As I do these things, I will learn to know you, Lord, better and better. Lord, here is my prayer. Strengthen me with your glorious power so that I will have all the patience and endurance that I need. Fill me with joy as I thank you, Father, for you have allowed little old me to be acceptable to share in the inheritance that belongs to all of God's holy people who live in the light. All of us that are believers in your Son, Jesus. You have rescued me from the one who rules in the kingdom of darkness, and that is the devil. I have been set free from the kingdom of darkness. I have been brought into the kingdom of your dear Son, Jesus. God made a way for me to have heaven on earth and to have a home in the heavens where he lives when I leave this world. He promises me a new body, a new name, and that I will have eternal life with him, his Son, and all the believers. This way, this new life comes from his Son, Christ, the head of the church, which is his body. Christ is the first of all who will rise from the dead, so he is first in everything. For God in all of his fullness was pleased to live in Christ, and by him God reconciled everything to himself. He made peace with everything in heaven and on earth by means of his Son, Jesus, and the blood he shed for us on the cross at Calvary. This includes me and you, who were once so far away from God. I was and you were God's enemies. We were separated from him by our evil thoughts and actions, yet he gave us mercy. He gave me mercy and grace that I did not deserve. He says to me that he loves me. He says that I am his friend. He says he is my father because of what his Son has done for me and because I believe and love Jesus. I was once God's enemy and separated from him by the way that I thought and by the way I acted and did things, but now he has brought me back as his friend. Jesus has done this through his death on the cross in his own human body. And as a result, Jesus has made a way for me to come into the very presence of God, and I am holy and I am blameless as I stand before him without a single fault. And I am also to always understand that I must believe this truth, that I am forgiven and can come into the very presence of God, holy and blameless without a single fault. I am to stand in this truth firmly. I am not to ever, ever drift away from this assurance that Jesus has set me free. Jesus sets us free when we believe. When he sets us free, we won't be deceived. There's forgiveness in our hearts. There is love right from the

Jesus has set us free from our old way of life in the kingdom of darkness and redeemed us and transformed us into the kingdom of light. Jesus is the light. We are in His kingdom because we have His Spirit in us. Having His Spirit in us is our new way of living. Because Christ lives in me, I have the assurance that I will share in His glory. So everywhere that I go, I am to tell everyone about Christ. I am to warn them and teach them with all the spiritual wisdom that God has given me. He has given me such love for others. And He has given me the desire to want them saved, so they too can come into the very presence of God, blameless and holy, without a single fault. And they are perfect in their relationship to Christ. I am able to do this as I depend on Christ's mighty power that works within me. I would like to share about Jesus. When He first started ministering, let's go to the Gospel of Luke, chapter 4, verse 16. Jesus has just been tempted by the devil for 40 days. When the devil had finished tempting Jesus, he left him until the next opportunity came. Jesus returned to Galilee, filled with the Holy Spirit's power. Soon, Jesus became well known throughout the surrounding country. He taught in the synagogues and was praised by everyone. When Jesus came to the village of Nazareth, his boyhood home, he went as usual to the synagogue on the Sabbath and stood up and read the scriptures. The scroll containing the messages of Isaiah the prophet was handed to him. And Jesus unrolled the scroll to the place where it says, "The Spirit of the Lord is upon me, for He has appointed me to preach good news to the poor. He has sent me to proclaim that captives will be released, that the blind will see, that the downtrodden will be freed from their oppressors, and that time of the Lord's favor has come." He rolled up the scroll, handed it back to the attendant, and sat down. And everyone in the synagogue stared at him intently. Then Jesus said, "This scripture has come true today before your very eyes." Then Jesus said, "Probably you will quote the proverb, 'Physician, heal yourself,' meaning, why don't you do miracles here in your hometown like those you did in Capernaum? But the truth is, no prophet is accepted in his own hometown. Certainly there were many widows in Israel who needed help in Elijah's time, when there was no rain for 3.5 years, and hunger stalked the land, yet Elijah was not sent to any of them. He was sent instead to a widow of Zarephath, a foreigner in the land of Sidon. Or think of the prophet Elisha, who healed Naaman, a Syrian, rather than the many lepers in Israel who needed help." When people heard this, the people in the synagogue were so furious, they jumped up, they mobbed him and took him to the edge of the hill on which the city was built. They intended to push him over the cliff, but Jesus slipped away through the crowd and left them. Jesus went to different towns and villages and ministered and healed people as he went from place to place. Sometimes after Jesus had withdrawn from everyone, he would go into the wilderness for prayer. One day while Jesus was teaching, some Pharisee teachers of religious law were sitting nearby. The Lord's healing power was strongly with Jesus. Some men brought a paralyzed man on a mat for Jesus to heal him. Seeing their faith, Jesus said to the man, "Son, your sins are forgiven." Whoa, who does this man think he is? The Pharisees and teachers of religious law said to each other, "This is blasphemy. Who but God can forgive sins?" Jesus knew what they were thinking. So he asked them, "Why do you think this is blasphemy? Is it easier to say your sins are forgiven or get up and walk? I will prove that I, the Son of Man, have the authority on earth to forgive sins." Then Jesus turned to the paralyzed man and said,
stand up, take your mat, and go home because you are healed. And immediately, as everyone watched, the man jumped to his feet, picked up his mat, and went home, praising God. Everyone was gripped with great wonder and awe. They praised God, saying over and over again, "We have seen amazing things today."

0: Later, as Jesus left the town, he saw a tax collector named Levi at his tax collection booth. "Come be my disciple," Jesus said to him. So Levi got up. He left everything and followed him. Soon Levi held a banquet in his home for Jesus as the guest of honor. Many of Levi's fellow tax collectors and other guests were there, but the Pharisees and their teachers of religious law complained bitterly to Jesus' disciples, "Why do you eat and drink with such scum?" And Jesus answered them, "Healthy people don't need a doctor. Sick people do. And I have come to call sinners to turn from their sins, not to spend my time with those who think they are already good enough." The religious leaders complained that Jesus' disciples were feasting instead of fasting. John the Baptist's disciples always fast and pray, they declared, and so did the disciples of the Pharisees. "Why are yours always feasting?" Jesus asked. "Do wedding guests fast while celebrating with the groom? Someday he will be taken away from them, then they will fast. But not now. They are being taught firsthand how to be with all people, the good, the bad, and the ugly. They are learning how to be loved, honored, and mistreated. They are being taught to follow in my footsteps. They are being fed by my every word, and they should feast and celebrate as we share the good news and heal the sick." I pray that everyone has been blessed by the message and understand that we can come into the very presence of God, blameless and holy, without a single fault, because we believe in and follow Jesus. Jesus loves you. We love you. And he loves even me. Jesus has set us free.
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2: 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We pray this message helps you connect to God as you find your place, reveal your purpose, and unlock your potential. We are so glad that you are joining us here today.
3: Now look, I'm gonna pull a little rank on you. Is that okay? You know what I'm saying? I love you. Let me just do this, right? You go to the auto mechanic with your car and go, hey, I know exactly what's wrong with it, man. You need to pull the carburetor off and you need to like tune up. Talking your language, you like that? Yeah, I'm bringing it to you, right? So you don't go up in there and give that guy a hard time now, do you? Stop it. Some of you, if you could fix it yourself. You don't go to the AC guy and go, man, I know what that is. You got a coilover rider and it's frosting up and you got to get a Frosty 3000 and fix it. You don't give that guy a hard time. You sure don't go down where Mr. Keith is, making sure we all got energy and power down there at the water station. Going, I'm telling you what's going on. Those hydro pumps ain't working right, and we got to get a UL84. No, he's going to fire you if you come in here talking like a nitwit. What am I trying to get you to say? I told you, mom and dad, in the morning, I don't touch nothing electrical. I call your son. Why? Because I could die, and I do not want to get shocked, okay? Becoming in an arena today of church, not pulling rank on you, but I am pulling just a little bit. Hear what I'm saying in the Bible. Don't tell me what grandma told you. Don't tell me what your denomination said. Take the truth of the word of God, filter it through your head a couple times, and then figure it out. Ain't no pressure in the room, but there is a decision to be made. That's all. And it's easy. Just there it is. What the Bible say. Whatever the Bible said, you figure it out, and then you can take it home, and you can go home and Google it and study it and figure it out and figure that out and figure this out and figure that out. But I got news for you in here today. Some people's life is taking off into another level because they know I'm a haver and a receiver, and I'm going to start becoming a better leaner. And some people are like, I'm starting my journey with the Holy Spirit, man. It's going to be fun. It's going to be like a rocket ride to what? All the way through the journey of life. I promise you. Every believer needs more than just a touch from heaven. They need to be indwelled and have the power of the Holy Spirit. Jesus just tells his disciples, go into the world until they receive this power. Amen. This is what's so important. Number one, the Christian life was never meant, this is big, was never meant to be lived in human strength. You got that? It's designed to be what? Powered by the person, the presence, and the power of the Holy Spirit. Okay? So when you're filled with the Spirit, this is what happened. It allows you to pray in the Spirit, and you move beyond limitations of your mind, and you tap into wisdom of God, strength of God, intercession of heaven. It isn't just an emotional experience. It is a spiritual empowerment. Is that okay? That's big, right? And this is cool, right? So guess what? We live in a world full of all this crazy stuff, right? Confusion, fear, pressure, all that. The Holy Spirit brings clarity. He brings boldness, and he brings peace, and he brings supernatural ability. That's why every Christian needs to what? Understand that it is essential to be praying in the Spirit and having this relationship with God. Because why? Praying in tongues is one of the most intimate expressions of your relationship with God. It bypasses natural limitation, connects your spirit directly to heaven, and an opportunity for you and me to notice this change and transformation. Not only does it mean that every time we're praying, we're building ourselves up, we're charging ourselves up, we're stirring up God's power, we are allowing the Holy Spirit to pray perfectly through your life. That's what's important, amen? I want you to start with me. Go to 1 Corinthians 14, all right? This is where we're going to start. We're New Testament. We're seeing what Jesus is saying about it. We're going to learn about it, okay? It says, follow after love and desire spiritual gifts, but rather that you may prophesy. Now, why does he say, I'd rather you prophesy? Prophecy is tongues and interpretation is what equals prophecy. Because prophecy, you have to understand, the church of Corinth was all over the place, okay? Paul writes specifically, most of the writers in the Bible, they wrote specifically the needs and spots and places. Corinth's all over the place. Everybody's jumping up, acting crazy, doing stuff. And he's like, look, you got to have order in this. You have to have balance in this. But some of the readings, if you don't understand what will happen, it's like, oh, if I pray in the Spirit, I got to have an interpreter. No, you do not. never meant to be in always having an interpreter, because there's a side of edification. Amen. If there is tongues and interpretation, there should be an interpreter in the public ministry and the gift of the Spirit. You know what I'm saying? So now you got the gifts of the Spirit. The gifts of the Spirit come into manifestation as the Spirit of God wills. We just can't prophesy at will. But what do? We can pray in the Spirit whenever we want. Amen. Can we pray publicly? Yes. Yes, we can. And can we pray privately? Yes. Yes, we can. So you understand that this is just a private access, and it's also a public position. We're going to talk about that. But what I want you to really pull in this is I want you to see what Paul said. He said, for he that speaketh in an unknown tongue speaketh not unto men, but unto God. For no man understands him, howbeit in his what? In the Spirit he speaks mysteries. That's one of the greatest things we got to understand. Look at it and read it. First, see this. Now, I understand, like, sometimes when people go, well, I don't know what I'm doing. I don't understand this. Listen, I'm going to tell you, 90% of the things you read from God, you're not going to understand. Lay hands on the sick and the sick recover. What sense does that make? That doesn't make any human sense. I take my hand, I lay on them, and I pray. Get the elders and pray, and they become well. That takes faith. Everything takes faith. I was laughing in the morning service. I said, if you need money, right? You go to Jesus, like, meet my needs. He goes, give away the money you have. No, how about I keep the money I got and you just send more money from somewhere else? That makes a whole lot more sense to me than give away the money that I have to get the money that I need. Does any of this Bible make sense? No, because why? It all takes faith. So you got to put faith in this spirit realm life we've been talking about. And for some of you, you're like there and you're like, well, I got it. I really haven't been using it. And some of you are like, I don't have it and I'm a little leery about it. I don't know what's going to happen. Well, I got news for you. When Jesus said it was good for him to go, he meant it. Because he understood that he can only be with you in bodily form, but this Holy Spirit could be with you in spiritual form, and he can be with you for the rest of your life. Look what it says in 1 Corinthians 14:14. We're going to jump on down. For time's sake, I want to get all these points in. For if I pray in an unknown tongue, my spirit pray it, howbeit my understanding is what? Unfruitful. What is he saying? He's saying that the natural-minded man, when you're praying in the spirit, has no idea what is going on. So what can happen with the disconnect is while we pray in the spirit, I'm thinking, what am I doing? My mind's going, this doesn't make any sense. Well, guess what? There's a lot of things that don't make sense, but you trust the place of faith and know this, that if God said it's good, it's good. Because look what it says. What he explains, because one of these things we say, what is it then? He said, I'm going to pray in the natural. That doesn't mean you just have no balance. You have balance. We pray until the point. What I'll do for you guys is this. I might be praying for Vaughn, and I go, hey, I know what Vaughn does for a job. I know where Vaughn's family. I know who Vaughn's married to. I know Vaughn's expecting a kid. They're expecting grandbaby. I'm praying what I know. That's all I know. But guess what? When I'm done, I go, and Father, thank you that you know everything he needs, because I don't. And I start praying in the Holy Ghost for him and his wife. I pray for Mary, and I pray for Jerry the other day. I texted Jerry when I was praying for him. He came on my heart. You come on my heart, some of you people. I just pray in the Holy Ghost for him. How in the heaven do I know what you need? God told me a long time ago, he said this. He said, you need to supernaturally pastor that church. You can't pastor that church without the Holy Ghost. I said, how in heaven would I know what you need? Sometimes you'll just flash in my mind, or I'll think about you. And some of you, I don't even know your name, but I know your face. And I'll go, that person just flew by me. I don't know their name, but I'll pray for them. What am I going to do? Naturally, I could pray for 2 minutes, but not with the Holy Ghost. I could flip the switch. I could keep you in my mind and pray for you in the spirit. I know where I'm at. I told Pastor Liz the other day, we were doing something. I said, so-and-so is calling. By the afternoon, they called. She's like, you know, your knower's pretty good. I said, I've been living in my knower all my life. I did. It was the other day. And I said, they'll be calling. Watch. In the afternoon, they were there. And they, it was out of the blue. She goes, how'd you do it? I said, if I know something comes in my spirit, I'm not, listen, I'm a work in progress. But I'm trying to, you know what I'm saying? Stay in that unction. Stay in that thing. Like, you'll know when them kids need a little extra prayer. You know when, come on, man. You guys got to start leaning on. But I don't want the, it's weird. It ain't weird. You need them. And I'm going to say this, and it's okay, because it's my freedom. Some of you were in church that was a little weird, and it made it weird. Okay? Because I've been there. I'm going to tell you what happened when I saw it. I was like, I had it, and didn't know what was going on. Man, it was like a spectacle. They were knocking pews all over the place. Somebody was getting towel down. It was hilarious. I laughed so hard, I said, I can't even believe what's going on. The preacher was like, and the other guy was toweling him down. Because he was sweating, And the poor person over there was getting, I don't know what was happening. I said, I don't know what's going on, but I know that ain't right. And I wasn't knocking nobody. Because how many know I was a good Catholic? Praise the Lord. We didn't do none of this stuff. I got around all you charismaniacs and you blow me out of the water, you know? I showed up to church, they had a tambourine. Remember we used to bring tambourines to church? Come on, you know what I'm saying? We had a kite lady here the last week, right? She blowing a kite. Woo! Come on, you know what I'm saying? We didn't do none of that stuff when I went to church. You got beat for that. How many good Catholics I got here? I got two. That's you lying. You know what I'm saying? You bring a tambourine to church, they would have shot you, man, back in the day. Ain't no tambourine in there. You know what I'm saying? Then you got the kite lady. Woo! I don't know. I still don't understand that ministry, but all you twirlers, top baton, God bless y'all. You just do it in the back. All right. And don't hate none of the sprinklers because I almost had that one time. That was not the Holy Ghost. Okay. So, all right. Listen, put this. I'm going to be a jokester today. Put number one up here because if you don't help me, I'm going to make myself laugh. The Holy Spirit is for today. Okay. He's the most intimate best friend you could possibly have besides your spouse. You know what I'm trying to say? This guy, this Holy Spirit is a person, and he wants to get involved in your life, but you got to give him access. You know what I'm saying? Amen? Praise the Lord, right? You got to let him in, because if you don't let him in, he's a gentleman. So you got to have an invitation. So look what starts happening. Look at Acts 2 and 1. Now, let's explain this. Now, all you people like, I don't trust this Pastor Chris guy. I got a PhD in spirituality. Well, then how are you going to explain Acts 2? And I sat next to the guy on the plane that said, that went out with the Acts of the Apostles. What do you mean the Acts of the Apostles? I'm a modern day apostle and the Acts are still happening. And then I prayed in tongues for him just to mess him up. I did, right in his face. I said, Lombra kere la bashake. See, it's still alive and well. You want it? He like, I don't want to move my seat. Too late. You stuck, bro. Yeah, look, that's why I never take the window. Because if you're on the aisle, you can get away. But on the window, you can't. All right, so, right? And what was I trying to say? He brought up the conversation. He seen what I was doing. He was asking. He said, I thought that went away. I said, no, it did not go away. Because the day of Pentecost has come and not gone away. It's not going away. Pentecost is in the earth until Jesus catches up the church and we all go home. And the day of Pentecost was fully come. Has the day of Pentecost stopped? No. It's forever remained in the earth, quiet. Because God's Spirit's in the earth until what? The catching away of the church. Where's the Holy Ghost right now? He's in the earth. Hello? Where's Jesus? He's in heaven with God. The person of the Holy Spirit is here. I've been saying this for 20 years. The greatest relationship you will ever have on the earth is with the Holy Spirit, because he was sent to this dispensation for you in the church. Jesus was sent to the disciples. God was in the beginning. We'll spend eternity with God in heaven, and we'll figure that all out when we get there. But the greatest person for you and I to become friendly with in the earth is the Holy Spirit. That's what I've been telling you. Good morning, Holy Spirit. Where you at? And when the day of Pentecost fully come, they were one accord in one place. And look, boom, read it. Keep going. And suddenly there came a sound from heaven. Come on, man. As a rushing and mighty wind, and it filled them all, what filled the house where they were sitting. And look what happened next. And there appeared unto them cloven tongues as fire and sat upon each of them. They had fire on top of their head. Now, how many of you know that's a little trippy, right? You show up and you have a torch on top of your head. Yeah. Well, guess what? It was the day of Pentecost. So it is symbolic. He's symbolic of the fire. And look what happened. And they were all what? Filled with the Holy Ghost. And what did they do? They began to speak with other tongues as the Spirit gave them utterance. So the Holy Ghost shows up. They get filled. And the next thing you know, they start praying. Well, why in heaven do I got to have this Holy Spirit? Because how many of you know there's so many benefits of intercession, transformation, life change. Jesus said he's not only going to edify you, he's going to strengthen you, he's going to pray through you, he's going to give you a perfect prayer. Howbeit, when a man prays, he's praying not unto men, but unto God. You remember the bat phone back in the day? You pick up the bat phone, Batman pick up the bat phone and have a direct line to the cape? How many of you want to have a direct line to God? You know what I'm saying? So there ain't no big mystery. Don't complicate it. Make it simple. If he said that's the way to get there, get there. So what am I trying to get you to understand with this? Is that it's for today, it's now, and guess what? So why do we need it? Put it up there, that slide, please. Why do you need to pray in the Spirit? Because you need power to live victoriously in life. You can't live in victory without him. That's why God sent him. That's why God said it was good to go. Why? Because I'm going to give him to be your strengthener. He's going to be your comforter. He's going to be your helper. He's going to be the one called alongside of you to get there. Here's another thing. Just write these down. Acts 1:8. You ever read Acts 1:8? And you shall receive what? Power when the Holy Ghost has come upon you. And you shall be a witnesses both at Jerusalem, Judea, Smyrna, and the uttermost parts of the earth. Power for life. Power for living. Power to overcome your mind. Power to come over temptation. Power to overcome everything that's coming against you. How many of you know we need this power? You got, remember we used to sing it back in the day? Holy Ghost power? Come on, somebody. Why do you need Holy Ghost power? Because guess what? It's not just about morally living. It's about supernaturally living. The Holy Spirit is trying to speak to you. He's trying to lead you. He's trying to guide you. Because remember this. Write this down. This is big. Salvation. Mean this. Because salvation without transformation is incomplete. The transformation process is in the position of the Holy Spirit, leading, guiding, helping, providing, strengthening, overcoming. So you just can't just have salvation without having transformation, because without transformation, this salvation thing is just what? We ain't just waiting to go to heaven. We have in heaven on earth. He doesn't stop. The Holy Spirit is still active today. And you got to realize something, this Holy Spirit. Now, there's a lot of stuff this Spirit praying. Well, what does this Holy Spirit do for me? Number one, there's a bunch of them, but one of the things that tongues us, it helps us with spiritual warfare. We don't even know we're praying. That's a big one, right? So now edification is big. Now, edification be like a car like a battery on a drill. Y'all know what I'm saying? You ever pull out a cordless drill? Cordless. You ever I think I got enough juice and... Oh, man, where's the backup battery? And then usually one of the kids left it off the charger and I get mad. But you know what I'm saying? That's your life. That's your life. Are you charged up? You know, the other day, right, they get this car. You know, I get this Tesla thing now, right? It's kind of neat. It's kind of cute, whatever, blah, blah, blah. So it's the kids thing. So I'm driving it. I get in there. And every once in a while, I got to look at this stupid charger. You can do it on your phone, but I don't pay attention, Billy, right? So I get in there, and I'm like, is it good? And she's telling me something, and I'm going, yeah. I'm on 2%, man. This is bad.
4: Are you ready to elevate? Well, we want to invite you to come on out to our conference this July, and I promise you this. The next level of what God has for you is waiting for you, your family, your ministry in His presence. We're going to have a 3-day conference right here, and I promise you this, it's going to elevate your faith, it's going to elevate your vision, and it's going to elevate your life like never before.
5: 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It's going to be awesome. We have VBS for the kids. It's going to be an incredible time for you to go from the where you're at to where you want to go. We'll see you this summer at Elevate.
3: I got in the thing, I'm whipping around town. I'm like, oh, okay. I'm in the car. I'm driving. I'm like, I got 2%. I got 3 miles. And it tells you miles in battery life. Miserable experience, right? Because like, you're like, say, you know what I'm saying? Like, so you got battery, it's like 3, and you got miles, it's like 5. And you're like, don't look at either one of them. And I pull in and I jump out and I go and I'm like, I think this is it. And I'm looking and it's not the same gadget that goes in there, because it wasn't the right one. They took me to the wrong one because I listened to them. And then I had to jump back in and drive. And I'm like, oh, I get there. I plug this stupid thing in. I'm like, praise the Lord. Right? Because you do this with life. Oh, you guys don't know what I'm talking about? Oh, my little phone. It's on the red. Oh, my God. It's red. It's red. I know what you do. You get out of bed, you go downstairs, and I'm talking about plugging in your phone. Some of you will not go to bed at night. Is the phone plugged in? Is it charged? Why? Because God forbid tomorrow you get up without enough phone charger, because your little phone is your world, and you know, you can't do your day. And it's red! It's red! How many times don't you lie? You in church, you're laying in bed. Oh my God, I gotta go charge my phone. You get up out of bed, you go downstairs, or you plug it in, or you go... You know, and if you're Pastor Liz, you got a backup power charger that works off the sun just in case we need solar activity to help us make sure that our phone stays charged, because it's how we live our life. Funny how we worry about a car and a phone, but what about your spirit, man, that keeps you living right? That's what Jesus said. He said, are you staying plugged in? Some of you have not been plugged in for the last 30 years. I'm not picking on you. I love you, but you got to charge yourself up, man. You got to plug in. Everybody like, oh, Pastor. No, everybody asks me all the time. Pastor Liz loves it. It's probably the greatest. He's like wired, meaning me. He's wired. Is this guy like this? And from the minute he gets up to the minute he goes back, he wired. And you want to know the secret sauce? You want to know my secret sauce? You want to know the fountain of youth? Keep you going? It's the Holy Ghost, silly. You plug into power, man, you're going to run all day long. You tired? No, you don't get it. You're going to burn out. Ain't going to burn. You stand in the fire, baby. You ain't going to burn out. You're going to stay hot all day long. Come on. You got to stay in the things of God. But I told you how you do it. Remember my real big spiritual moment? Do I want to pray? No, I make myself do it. See, there's where you lose 90% of church. I'm waiting for a feeling. Right? Hooked on a feeling. Now, there ain't no hooked on a feeling. It's do it anyway. How many of you feel like going to work on Monday? Right? Besides the three people that own their own company. Right? Right? Nobody wants to go to work on Monday. But what do? You do it anyway. You don't got a choice. You get up. You make yourself do it. Same thing with God. And I think people think that's like wrong. Well, shouldn't I want to desire to do this? Who knows and who cares? Do it anyway. You know, feelings will show up later. Just start praying. And I'm talking 2-3 minutes. I'm not talking about breaking records. But you know how important it is for you to keep that phone charged? Make sure you got enough juice to make it. Standing all the way there. You know what I'm saying? Are you there? Make sure you do what? Make sure you keep your spirit man charged up. Why? Why? Because it helps me with spiritual warfare. How about this one? That personal edification could change your world. How about this one? It helps me pray for unknown situations. How many got some unknown situations you don't know, right? Man, you could stay ahead of this thing in prayer. Yeah, this is what I'm saying, man. People don't realize he knows everything that's coming. He's God. So what you could do is you stay a little closer to him. What you start understanding is you could be ready for what's coming even when you don't know what it is. It's big, man. Big, right? Because what are we trying to get you to understand? It strengthens your faith. You ever read Jude 1:20? Pull that Jude 1:20 up. You're going to like that. It's only one chapter in Jude. It says, but what? Beloved, build up yourselves on your most holy faith, praying in the Holy Ghost. You ever see that before? Now put that on your thing. I don't know if the Holy Ghost is for today. What do you mean it ain't for today? Jude just got telling you, pray in the Holy Ghost and build yourself up in faith. Come on, smile at me a little bit. You're looking at me like you're mad. I don't really care if you're mad, but praise be to God. I just, you know, I have the ministry of aggravation. I'm very good at it. I might even be a professional. But because I care about you. You know, a lot of guys won't talk about this. You know that? Church guys won't talk about this, though. Because if you talk about this, man, you might get some people that ain't coming back because you talk about this. But guess what? I love you enough for you not to come back. Never thought about that one, did you? This guy loved me enough that he might lose me because he talks about something, but yeah. Because you don't really love people if you don't tell them the truth. And this is the truth. Come on. Yeah. I don't want none of you going nowhere. I pray to God, every one of you stay with me. Give me 1 year. Give me 2 years. Because somebody called, give me 3 years. You ain't going to outwork me here. I promise you that right now. Because I had somebody call the other day. Well, you know, I don't know. I said, if you're doing anything, it ain't because of me. Because I'm telling you right here now, I'm working out. I'll work every one of you jokers. In the spirit. That's what you pay me to do. Yeah, that's like, they don't like talk like that. That's God's honest truth. That's what you pay me to do. You just come eat. I'm the chef. You come eat. Just get it. You see what I'm saying? But I'm trying to help you see this because this one gets a little bit like, I don't know, man. This guy's talking about tongue. And they're going to try to get me filled. I know there's a back room somewhere. They're going to go back there and start wanting to get somebody filled. They're going to be like, bring your stuff, come to the back. Then you're going to start singing, just as I am. No, we just going to, come on. None of you really been culturally churched. That's okay, right? All right. It's going to help you walking in the spirit. It's going to help you in your life. It's going to help you. Boom. Look what he says in point number two. I like this. Jesus says all this terminology. It's kind of weird. There's going to be a river of living water inside of you. And you start asking yourself, like, what does that John scripture even mean, Miss Flo? Like, what is that talking about? Look what it says. He's making it very plain and understandable, but it's also kind of difficult if you don't get it. Look at John 7 or whatever that is, right? It says, in the last days, the great day of the feast, Jesus stood and cried and said, if any man thirst, let him come unto me and drink. Right there, there's the answer, guys. Hear God's heart. Jesus stands there and cries, and he goes, if anybody's thirsty, come find me. He's been trying to satisfy the soul of mankind. What are you longing for on the inside? What are you missing? What's broken? What needs fixing? What needs whatever? He said, if you're thirsty, come. He wasn't talking about water that you drink. He's talking about the cry of your soul that only he could satisfy. That's what he wants to do for your life. He wants to satisfy the things you're missing in life. And here's what he says in verse 38. Look at this. He said this. He said, and he that believeth on me, as the scripture said, out of his belly shall flow rivers of living water. You know what your belly was? Your spirit, man. He's saying in your spirit is where these rivers are going to flow out. As you pray in the spirit, there's going to be a river of grace coming to meet your need. There's going to be a river of peace coming to meet your need. There's going to be rivers of joy that are going to come and meet your need. There's going to be rivers of strength to come meet your need. There's going to be rivers of hope coming to meet your need. And there's going to be rivers of victory coming to meet your need. That's what he was talking about. He said, I got a river. Come on, man. Remember? There's a river on the inside that you got to let it flow. You got to let it flow. And I'm not saying God's here, I don't want to be praying no 5 days. I said 5 minutes. That's why I got app is important, because I pray with you. I'm like, come on, let's pray. Listen, and whatever you don't understand, don't worry. We're going to teach you. We're going to help you. Why? Because we want you to understand that out of your what? Your innermost being. Slide number two. Look what he says here. The Holy Spirit gives you supernatural strength. That's why you need to pray. I don't know what I'm supposed

You know, I was in church one time. This is really true. True story. You know what I'm talking about. We were all in there, and it's one of the ladies, one of the guys' mom came from another country. And she didn't understand any of this stuff. She barely spoke English. She didn't even speak English. And we were all in church, and she came to church, and everybody started praying in the spirit on a Sunday. And she said, I understood what that lady was saying over there. And I said, how do you understand what the lady was saying? She's talking her tongue. She said, no, I understood the dialect. That's what I speak at home. And that lady wound up getting saved because whatever she needed to hear, the Holy Ghost ordered for her ear right at that very moment for her to hear it. You might, listen, tongues might not be a language you understand, but somebody understands it somewhere. You know what I'm saying? You know, like you flip the switch, start speaking Spanish. I don't know what he's saying. He's over there the other day. I called him a couple months ago. He's on the job. And I thought he was talking in tongues. I said, what in the heaven is he talking about? He was talking in Spanish to the guys that were there at the job. I was like, I thought you ripped out some tongues, bro. I was pretty impressed. I didn't understand the word you said because I don't speak Spanish. But how many you know it said Spanish? How many of you can speak Spanish in the church? Raise your hand. It's a known language. But it's unknown to me because I don't understand it. Say, habla español. You see what I'm saying? Just because you're sitting there and don't know it, don't mean it ain't a language. It's just a language you don't know. You might be speaking Afrikaans. I went to Afrikaans. I couldn't understand what those people were saying in South Africa. I was like, what is that? And they were speaking different dialects. And then when you go, I was just in Peru, right? Peru, they speak Spanish, but it's a different kind of Spanish than Spanish people speak in Spain. It's the same Spanish, but it's got a little, it's like Jersey. You know, like I sound a little different than you country people. Hey, brother. Hey, how you doing? Yeah, you know what I'm saying? Look, you know what I'm talking? Why? We different. There ain't nothing wrong with you or me. We just sound different. Why? Different dialect. Are you here? Are you getting what I'm talking about? Just because I don't know what I'm saying. Somebody does. But how many of you know it's good you don't know because you probably wouldn't be praying if you knew what you were saying. You know? I always wonder when I'm praying in tongues. I could hear my prayer life. I'm praying in the spirit. This is what it sounds like to me. You really need to be nicer to your wife. I kid. No, right? You need to be patient in traffic. How many of you would pray in tongues if you knew you were praying to be patient in traffic? I ain't praying that prayer. I'd be like, sorry, Jesus, I'll disobey. Yeah, you know what I'm saying? Like, we probably wouldn't do this stuff. Why is it so important? Because we're going to get a deeper, more effective prayer life. Oh, Jesus, we got to go. Point number three, write this down. This is important. It's a free gift. Take it, man. Let me just ask you this. If God wanted to give you something, he said it was good, why would you not want it? If God, Jesus said it's good for me to go, I want to give you something, why would you not take it? And listen, if you don't understand, it's okay. But that's why you go, that's why we're here. It gets a little better. And you know what? It might not be your thing, but look right here what he says here about this free gift in Acts 2:38. Peter replied and said, repent, return to God. Each one of you must be baptized in the name of the Jesus. We know that. The anointed one. Have your sins removed. Then you may take hold of the what? The free gift of the Holy Spirit. Here, slide number three. Look at this real quick. Real quick, three and four, I'm going to give this. Christians should absolutely pray in tongues. According to the Bible, it's not only a biblical, but it's also powerful, personable, profitable, and for your spiritual growth. And some of those people are like, well, you know, I grew up in a denomination. We weren't down with that. Or I grew up in a movement. I understand that, but we're beyond that right now. We're in the spiritual evidence of truth, and we're making decisions. Look what it says in Acts 19:6. This is my favorite scripture about it. Look at this. Acts 19, how many know the book of Acts is still being written today? In Acts 19:6, I gave it to you in the King James. I think I did. If not, you find it in there. You're good, right? Think about this. We're living out the book of Acts now. If we're living out the book of Acts now, then guess what? It's for us today. Absolutely. In Acts 19:6, it says this. It says, what did you do when you heard about the Holy Ghost? And when Paul laid his hands upon him. This is what he said. And when he asked him about the Holy Spirit, he said, have you received? He said, and when Paul laid his hands upon them, the Holy Ghost came on them and they spake with tongues and prophesied. You know what I'm saying? It's waiting for you. Point number four, real quick, because I want to give you this because I like the slide that goes before, so I'm going to rip right through it, right? The Holy Spirit in you today is wanting to manifest. That's what he wants. He wants to be with you.

0: You've seen that. But look up slide number four, because I really like slide number four. Slide number four made me happy because I hunted it down. Yes, every spirit-filled Christian should pray in tongues. It's not weird. That's the thing I want. That is the number one thing I get. It's weird. Just weird, man. It's so weird. I don't know what I'm doing. It's weird. Paul said, when you pray, you're not going to have any understanding. And it might feel weird, but it's not weird. But let me ask you a question. Just look out. Let's look through this window. If it was this important for God to make sure you get this gift and receive this gift, and don't you think the devil wants you to think it's weird? Because who would be the number one adversary of a gift that God wants you to have besides the enemy? So do we kind of look at it like almost he tried to make it like it's human reason? Maybe it's divine deception. Trying to keep you from it. It's not outdated. It's not weird. It's God's supernatural gift to empower you in your natural life. It's one of the most powerful ways to pray, to worship, and grow spiritually. And that's what we got to remember. So now listen, sorry, everybody in the room that's got it, you know where I'm at. I got it. You know, Pastor, I've been slipping a little bit with the having it. You know what I mean? Like, you know what I'm saying? Now, no condemnation. I ain't here giving you know, the kids say, right? I ain't throwing no shade on you. You know what I mean? Giving you a hard time. You know, I'm not giving you no hard time, but I'm check up from the neck up. What are you giving me? I've been skipping. Ain't no more skipping, man. That's why you whip me in the app. Let's go. I've been filled with the Holy Ghost for 20 years. When's the last time you prayed in the Holy Ghost, bro? Remember how I ain't going to no church, ain't no Holy Ghost church. Now you're in the Holy Ghost church. What are you doing with the Holy Ghost you got living in you? This ain't condemnation, guys. That's not my bag. But it's a wake up. You know what I mean? It's like coach. That's what coach does. He finds your weaknesses, and what's he do? He makes you get better. You're not, you know, come on. I got my guy right there. He's watching him turn your hips when you're in cover defense and do this. He heard it 1,000 times, but what? Repetition. What are we doing? Question to all the prayers that have, what are you doing, what you got? Check up from the, okay. I'm going to put a little bit of time in. Take a walk on the beach. Walk around your neighborhood. Add a little bit more. Come on, right? Now I'm going to do a car ride to work. I'm going to give it to God. I can play on a thing, listen to music. I'm going to give God a little time. Somebody say, all right, boom, got it. Check the box. Good. All you guys that got it, now we're going to start up. Now some of you in here, and I'm done. Some of you, you can come. Some of you in here, you don't have it. It's okay. I didn't have it. I didn't even know what it was. You know what I mean? I didn't have it. I was like, I don't know what's going on. God's doing something in my life. If you're in here today, this is what I want you to do. Now I'm going to make this push, and I'm going to tell you. So I don't want to embarrass anybody. It's not embarrassed. We're a family, man. You know what I mean? Everybody had to walk that aisle sooner or later. But I don't want to just leave it like this and then say, oh, go home. Be filled and have fun. You need to talk with the team. Pastor Roxanne and the team are back there. They got a little mini book, Wide Tongues. You're in the building today. Say, I really need this gift. I want this, or I want to learn more about this. I'm going to ask you to get up and go with them because I can't take the one-on-one time that they can. Is that okay? So today might be your day to say yes. Now, some of you might be in here, I need a little bit more. You ain't got no pressure. You get up later.
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0: We're going to get some friends out, and they're going to help us set this thing up. And anybody backstage, any of you guys? Like I was saying before, this is, as believers in Christ, this is the most sacred thing that we can do, to celebrate and to remember what Jesus did for us on the cross. And if you believe that he died for your sins and you've accepted it into your heart, then this is something that you can do to celebrate.
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It's such a beautiful day, whether it's raining or whether it's overcast or whether it's sunshining. God has created such a wonderful, beautiful world for us. I am so thank you. Say it with me. God is good all the time. I firmly believe it. We were studying the benefits of a godly life. We're in 2 Peter chapter 1. And we're picking up at, I think, verse 5, 2 Peter chapter 1 at verse 5. And I'm in the Hebrew Names Version, HNV. I know that a lot of people are in New King James Version. Some are in King James. Some are in the Message. Some are in American Standard following along. And some of y'all just driving, you know, just listening, driving. Hey, whatever works, as long as you get the Bible in you, right? So we were talking last week about obedience and the fact that this country, that the Christians in this country need to be called back to repentance. You can't repent if you were never saved to start with. Your first act, if you're unsaved, is to repent and call Jesus Savior and take the gift of salvation. But a lot of people don't care. So you're not going to call those people that don't care back to repentance. They're not interested. But we as a body of Christ are derelict. We are disobedient. We make exceptions. You know, people, men and women are living together in a marriage-type situation without putting that before God in marriage and then giving God the excuse of, oh, well, God understands we love each other. Not enough to get married. Not enough to get married. And you don't love God enough to do it the way he says to do it. And I have been that person, so I am not trying to drag other people apart. But I have been that person, and I can tell you, I knew that I was not putting God top of my list, that I was putting my boyfriend, who I later married, as top on my list. Excuse me, I drove to the station this morning. My throat just tore up still. Keep me in prayer a bit. So we're at 1 Peter. I know we're at 2 Peter. My screen just jumped on me. We're at 2 Peter chapter 1, and I'm going down to verse 5. So we'll pick up 2 Peter chapter 1 at verse 5. I'm in the Hebrew Names Version. So yes, and for this very cause, adding on your part all diligence. He's talking about aspiring to higher moral ground. Okay? So we're supposed to try really hard, all diligence. In your faith, supply moral excellence. That we're supposed to aspire to moral excellence, and in moral excellence, knowledge. So when we choose God's morals, which are higher than ours, we receive benefits. We were talking last week about an example where you're being invited to a party. It's a friend of yours, but you're really just not in a mood to go. Doesn't matter the reason, you just don't want to go. And instead of telling them the truth and just politely declining, and you don't need to give a reason,

here in 2 Peter, and it says, in your faith supply moral excellence, and in moral excellence knowledge. Okay, when you aspire to higher moral ground to do the right thing, it means going back to God and saying, well, if I can't lie, and I can't suddenly tell a person I have other plans, which I don't, and I can't suddenly, you know, last minute call in sick, and, oh, well, I'd love to make it, but I'm sick and I don't feel well, and it's a lie. What do we learn? We learn to go back to God and say, God, help me. I really feel like I'm backed into a corner. I seriously don't know what to do. I don't want to be on the receiving end of how they treat me disrespectfully, not respecting my no, and they take it as a personal insult. And God, this is someone I love and someone I trust and a close friend or a family member. And how do I get them to respect my wishes? I don't want to have that conversation with them either, because knowing them and loving them very well, if I try to have a conversation and it goes that way, I'm going to get a stiff lecture from them on every wrong I've ever done them, and it's going to get a 30-minute convo that's all negative, and I don't want to be there. Well, I talked to God for several weeks about that, and I thought to myself, you know, you could make other plans real quick, and I thought, man, that's still devious, and it doesn't feel right, and I meditated on the idea of if I was that person who is nagging and badgering, what response would I love to have? You know, and how far am I willing to have that conversation with someone? Is it good to hang up on people or just tell them you got to go and let them go and hang up on them lovingly and politely, but let the conversation go? And what I ended up doing was got invited, didn't feel like going. It had been a long week. The party was coming up Friday. It was Wednesday. I had every plans when I got off work Friday just to bum it and slum it, get home and get in my jammies and curl up with some popcorn and a good movie. And I really was in no mood to go to a gathering. And so when they asked me, you know, I'm praying to God in my head. I'm like, Lord, please, I don't want to screw this up. I don't want a lecture from this person. I don't want all those bad negative vibes that stick around for several hours afterwards. And so they asked me and I said, well, you know, I'm going to decline. And they said, why? And I said, well, you know, it's. I told them the truth. Just told them the truth. I said, it's been a long week. I was planning on going home, getting my jammies, grabbing some popcorn, watching a movie. No, you don't need to do that. You need to come out. You know, we need to go out clubbing or whatever the party was. I don't even remember at this point. But, you know, you need to come. You'll be fine. Don't tell me no. I said, look, with all due respect, I said, I'm gonna stick to my movie and popcorn. I love you. I care for you. It's nothing personal. It's just been a long burner of a week. And if for any reason I change my mind and I, you know, somehow as I'm getting off of work Friday, it sounds like I got the energy to go and I'm in the mood to, is it all right if I, you know, call you then and figure out which, you know, what we're doing or whatever the party is? The Lord blessed me and they let the conversation go. I was shocked. I hung up the phone. I was like, I was ready for being berated for 30 minutes as to why the heck I wasn't going, and they let it go. Of course, that didn't happen the next time with someone else. I respectfully declined, and I said, well, I, you know, thank you much. You know, I love the invitation, but I'm going to decline this time. And of course, they immediately go, why? And I just said, well, you know, I'm not gonna go into a reason, you know, but I love you, I care about you, and maybe next time. They pushed, They were like, no, and then they started into the usual badgering argument, and this went on for maybe 2 minutes, and I felt the Lord just say to me, you don't have to engage this conversation. And I just quietly said, well, okay, but I still can't make it.
you know, and they, why not?

back into the conversation, and I said, I've got to go right now. So love you, care about you, catch up with you later. Have a good one. And they're like, wait, what? And I said, I seriously got to go. Bye. And I hung up on them. I expected they might be angry, and they weren't. But they, you know, a couple days later, they called back with, hey, we got to whatever. And I said, nah, no means no. I'm sorry, I can't help you. I love you. I care about you. I'll catch up with you later. And now I'm honestly shy to call them just to chit chat before the event because they go back and right into a nagging fit. So, you know, I hesitated to call them until after the event was over. And the next time they invited me to something, I made a point to say yes so that they wouldn't be hurt or insulted. And I did want to go anyway, but I decided even if it was something I didn't want to do, I'd still say yes. And the Lord appealed to me when he was teaching me how to respectfully decline things without lying, that people, when you say no, sometimes receive it as a insult, like you don't love them or you don't care for them or something like that. They take it as a personal affront that you're just not in the mood to do something. And that's why, like, the explanations I gave include, I love you, I care about you. So I'm reaffirming that it's not about them, that I'm not rejecting them when I'm rejecting just doing something. So the knowledge that I got, excuse me again, let's go back into 2 Peter chapter 1, verse 5 again. I'm in the Hebrew Names Version. Yes, and for this very cause, adding on your part all diligence in your faith, supply moral excellence and moral excellence knowledge. What did I gain the knowledge of? That God's way of doing things is the best way. As my friends became used to, she's not going to be pushed around when she declines. They didn't cease from inviting me to things as much as they always did. But when I said no, they were respectful and they didn't push. And there's always that one friend that's going to violate whatever anyway and push. I don't need to keep someone that's that controlling and manipulative as a friend. That's a whole nother lesson. But verse 7, and in godliness, brotherly affection and in brotherly love. How exactly did I handle the situation of declining without lying? I did it in a loving, kind way. Now, everybody's way of doing things, loving and kind and brotherly affection, is not the same. But within the context of my personality, when I was meditating with the Lord and giving him quiet time to speak and teach me things, when he presented different scenarios in my imagination of how that conversation would go when I declined, the idea of, I love you, I care about you. So because that fits within the personality God gave me. So every person is different. If you don't spend quiet time with God and you don't try to learn things with God, if we don't try to change our ways, that is an unrepentant heart. What did King David long for? He said what God really wanted was a broken and contrite heart, not sacrifices. God wants to be loved enough that we want to obey him out of love. So verse 8, for if these things are yours, okay, brotherly affection, love, godliness, patience, self-control, knowledge, moral excellence, okay? Verse 8, for if in these things are yours and abound, so you have lots of them, they make you to be not idle or unfruitful to the knowledge of our Lord Yeshua, the Messiah. So if you want knowledge of God, if you want understanding of God, then doing all these things in love and grace, it gives you a knowledge of God. You find out who he is, how he reacts in your life, how he teaches you. You build that close relationship with your Creator, who is perfect love. The only perfect love we will ever know, ever, ever know. Say it with me one more time. God is good all the time. Amen, amen. If you own a radio station and you're listening to the broadcast here, you can broadcast it free of charge.
You don't need to contact me. You don't need a release. This is your release. You can broadcast it whenever you want, however you want, however far you want to broadcast it. Take it out in Jesus' name. Amen. So I'm glad to hear from you, brothers and sisters, when you can. I own Abba Apothecary down on Bevel here in town. And we practice random acts of prayer there. So I will wish y'all have a blessed day.

Did you just hear that? Yeah, that's the sound of electric guitars turned all the way up. Every night at 6 p.m., discover the Trinity Rock Hour. 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

0: Hey, boys and girls, all the ships at sea. This is Pastor Jim Pelletier here with you at WAPN. And no, this is not my prayer line. This is an opportunity to promote a ministry. This is one of the wonderful things that WAPN does. They foster ministry, local ministry all over the place. And they are absolutely into promoting what God is doing and how God is doing it. And so I have the privilege today of sitting with Heaven Sent Ministries, and they are indeed heaven sent. wonderful folks. I've got Don and Angel Villalobos. Did I get that correct?
1: Perfect.
0: Villalobos. Yes. You could say it with some class if you're Spanish, right. But I don't have that kind of gravitas. You know what I'm saying? So let's just let Pastor Jim off the hook today. Okay. Amen. And you say, Pastor, where are you, Pastor? Well, I'm pastor at large in the county. Don't ask questions.
1: Yeah.
0: All right. So, but we do have a guy who actually is pastoring a local church.
1: Yes.
0: And it is something after my own heart, because when I started 40 plus years ago, when dinosaurs roamed the earth and they had just invented electricity, there were people on the street, and there are people on the street now.
1: Yes.
0: But I would have to say for sure it's a lot harder a situation, as if that were possible, but it has gotten harder for a lot of people.
1: Yes.
0: But you're there on the front lines.
1: Yes.
0: You're there on the front lines. You have an interesting mix here. You're dealing with pastors, but really that's what God has slotted them into. They're true evangelists, these two. His wife is got the administrative gift also, a little, you know, both of them have a little apostolic edge on them. There's plenty of prophetic things going on. There's a lot of fun with these two. And so they're just, and what you see is what you get. That's what I love about you two. Mm-hmm. So we're gonna ask you some questions. This is your time. Mm-hmm. If you will allow me to, every now and then, I may even interrupt you to follow up, because
1: yes,
0: people will be listening. I want to make sure that you get your information out there, how people can contact you, mm-hmm, and you know what your service times are, and you know, if you're speaking about vision and things like this,
1: yes,
0: just enjoy that. And we have a mystery guest along with us here.
1: Yes.
0: And wait a minute, let me get that right. I'm clicking between boxes. There he is. So hop up to that mic, man. Introduce yourself. Come on.
2: My name is Mark.
0: There you go. That's Mark.
1: Right.
0: Yeah, originator of one of the Gospels, and we're glad to have you here today. I mean, you don't look as old as you got to be to have done that. It's pretty cool. Pretty cool.
1: Yeah.
0: So Mark is here. I guess that's their Whoopi today. You're moral support mascot, if you will.
1: So definitely moral support.
2: You want me to sing a song?
1: Yeah.
0: Mike's hot, brother.
2: Sing.
0: Mike's hot. I'll leave that to Pastor Angel to call you for that. And if you do that, I'll start singing, and then we're all
1: right
0: in trouble.
1: Then we're all just like,
0: okay, yeah. Hallelujah. There we go.
2: All know the song. I can only imagine.
1: Oh,
0: that's a good song. There you go. Okay, so Pastor Angel, floor's yours.
1: Well, Jim, first we just want to say thank you. Thank you for taking your time to do this interview today. We are so excited about what the Lord is doing, you know, and we love you and your wife so much, and everything that you guys do for the kingdom, and you guys are so involved. And I know you, I'm going to steal your line on this one, but when I grow up, I want to be just like you.
3: Yeah.
0: Oh, my goodness, you're in trouble.
3: Right.
0: Bless you, brother.
1: But,
0: checks in the mail.
1: Right. But yeah, we're just humbled and honored by what the Lord is doing. We're just so thankful and blessed, and just, you know, over the hill, really, for what the Lord has done with Heaven Sent Ministries and Heaven Sent Church over there on Beachside, and the Firehouse, and
0: right,
1: just all of these different things that that is happening under the umbrella of Heaven Sent Ministries. So Heaven Sent Ministries, just to kind of give a little bit of a backdrop on it. So the Lord gave me a vision about, it was 2020, I believe, 2020, 2021. Not too good at remembering dates. My wife is better at that stuff. But around that time, I was working I was buying and flipping houses. So I was in the real estate game for a little bit.
0: Wow.
1: And so, you know, it was to a point where, you know, the money started being an influence, you know, things started being an influence, and I knew God, you know, and I loved God, but I wasn't, you know, I wasn't seeking or searching or following, you know, the way that I knew I should. And I remember coming to a point where I'm like, I can't do this anymore. I need to really do something here. And I sought the Lord, and the Lord gave me the vision for Heaven Sent Ministries. What the original plan was is we were going to go door to door, knocking on doors like Jehovah's Witnesses and praying for people and telling them about Jesus, you know? Right. So that was the initial thought.
3: That was our vision.
1: That was our vision. Yeah, that was our vision for Heaven Sent Ministries. Right.
0: Wonderful, wonderful. Trying to reclaim a path already ruined by a cult group. I'm sorry. And if you don't blame WAPN for these opinions, right. They're strictly mine, and I own them. I own them. Go ahead, brother.
1: 91.5. Right? Love FM. We love everybody. Yes. Yeah, so we wanted to literally go door to door and just tell people about Jesus, and the thought was behind it is that we were just going to get the community involved and go to churches and connect the body and unify the body regardless of denomination, regardless of people, whoever it was that we were knocking on doors, whether you're black, white, Chinese, whatever it was. We just wanted people to hear about Jesus and come together. Ultimately, the Lord kind of put a halt on that. We stumbled upon Eclectic Church here in Holly Hill, and shout out to Pastor Steve and Lynette Deal over there.
0: Oh, just saw him. Just saw him at breakfast.
1: Did you? No, well, amen. I love my papa and my mama.
0: Oh, what a good man.
1: So, you know, we definitely want to honor them. You know, it'll go well with you, right, when you honor your parents.
0: Hello.
1: I think the Bible says that.
3: I want it to go well.
0: Yeah, the Bible ought to say something about that.
1: So we got under you know, the covering of Eclectic Church and under them, and we just started to serve. You know, Pastor Steve's really good at putting you to work. So we started serving there, and we started coming to Wednesday, WOW Wednesdays, when we were having WOW. You know, we just started connecting with the local, you know, local ministries and the recovery churches you know, all of these different things and places and people, and it was just, we were surrounded by the Lord. So it got kind of put on a back burner up until recently, when the Lord called us to plant a church over on Beachside. This was three years after we kind of put this on the back burner. So you know, again, we just served the people, and we served the church, and we just served God with all of our heart, all of our mind, and all of our strength. And ultimately, you know, we launched Beachside. We were working with Recovery Church for quite some time over at Recovery Church Daytona Beach.
4: Yeah, almost 4 years.
1: Yeah, almost 4 years of working with the Recovery Church community. Yeah.
0: Now that brings up a question to me.
1: Yes.
0: You said something that I think is a pregnant thought that people ought to pay attention to. Because you're speaking not only to folks that should support ministry.
1: Yes.
0: And everyone should support ministry. If you're in the body of Christ, support it.
1: Absolutely.
0: Local ministry, you can support by prayer. You can support by money and money and money and money. And you can do all kinds of other things. But definitely, we need to be one in spirit. Now, you were talking about this. But you mentioned something very important. You talked about for 3 years, you said you put something on the back burner that God had put into your heart.
1: Yes.
0: Now, that sounds like compromise, except that you said we served and we served and we served.
1: Yes.
0: So can you draw a parallel between that and being allowed to take that off the back burner?
1: Jim, I would say Matthew 6:33, seek first the kingdom of heaven. So our heart and our desire was to do Heaven Sent Ministry. Our heart was to, you know, just go out and say, whoa, God gave us a vision, and he gave us a dream, and he gave us a plan, and he gave us a, you know, all of this stuff, and we were capable. You know, we were ready,
4: in
1: we
4: our
1: were
4: own
1: willing.
4: Strength, we could do it.
1: Yes, yeah, but you know,
4: that's
1: then
4: what it was.
1: Yeah, and then what we did was we said, well, you know, God has called us to Eclectic Church and to the body, the church, capital C, and to serve at all of these different places. And we just found ourselves, you know, serving and serving and serving, you know. So we were, you know, we were doing things with the Breakers, you know, right, with Stephen and Sandra Hogue, and we were doing things with Simple Effective Prayer.
0: The Hogue's awesome.
1: Yes, the Hogue's, we love them. Shout
0: Simple
1: out to those guys.
0: Simple Effective Prayer,
1: yes.
0: Press.
1: Right. Press and Gina Barnhill.
0: Right, right.
1: So we started doing things with Nick and Chrissy Polovich, that they were actually doing. That's Mountain to the Seas Ministries. So, you know, we had all of these different ministries that were kind of like just asking the question, hey, can you help? Hey, can you help us pray? Hey, can you help us serve? Hey, can you help us, you know, we're doing this event. Hey, we're doing this. And we were just present. We were like, yes, yes, yes, we'll go, we'll go, we'll go, we'll do, we'll do, we'll do.
0: That's all I've ever known about you is the word yes.
1: Yes.
0: I've never heard you say no yet. Except you just won't, if it's not yours, you just won't put your hand in it.
1: Yeah.
0: But if it is, you're yes. You're the first yes up in the room.
4: Amen.
1: Amen.
0: Both of you.
4: Yeah.
1: Yeah.
4: Absolutely.
0: So that's interesting, because what you're saying is, you're saying in effect, I can do what the Lord's called me to do by serving other people.
1: Yes.
0: First.
1: Right. Yes.
0: You're talking about actually seeking first the kingdom, loving God with all your heart, mind, soul, love your neighbor as yourself. You're talking about sowing into something before you even had a chance to do it.
1: Before reaping. Yeah, I think
0: Isn't
1: the Bible talks about that too, doesn't it?
0: I mean, there are a lot of, no, really, there are people who say, I have a ministry, I want to do this, I have something to say, I've got something to do. And that may be very true. I'm not saying that isn't true. In fact, I'm saying it's more true than people recognize.
1: Yes.
0: But the pathway there is not to doggedly pursue that and cut everything else off.
1: Yes.
0: It is all the more reason to embrace the body of Christ. That's what I hear you saying.
1: Amen.
0: Am I wrong about that?
1: No, you are 100% right, Jim. You know, I look back and I'm thankful that we made those decisions to say yes instead of looking to ourselves. And you know we weren't expecting anything out of it. It was unconditional. It was a love for the body and a love for the people.
0: Yeah,
1: you know, so we knew that we were sent.
0: You're chasing Jesus around wherever he's leading.
1: Yeah, right? We knew that we were sent, heaven sent. We were sent from heaven to go and serve the body.
0: Ooh,
1: of Christ.
0: Yes. Mm-hmm.
1: So, you know, and we said, well, Lord, when it's your time, because your time is perfect, your will be done, not ours. And so we just said, well, you know. And then as soon as he released us, we were off and running, to do Beachside, and we fell in love with what we were doing over at the Community United Methodist Church.
0: Okay.
1: Over at, shout out to Community United Methodist Church. It's on 616 Harvey Avenue. So it's on Harvey and Grandview. Okay. Beautiful, beautiful church, wonderful history. They do a great service in the community. One of the pastors started a couple of years ago, Destination Restoration, and it was a place where people can come on Wednesday mornings, and they can come and get food and clothing. We see about 300 families that come through there every single week. And
0: now
1: they
0: what,
1: get food and clothes.
0: Now, you're involved in that?
1: Yes. We've been serving there for like 3 years as well.
4: Yeah, that's where we started. That's where it started.
0: But don't you have your own thing to do?
1: Yes.
0: How come you're... yet you're still serving.
4: Yes.
0: And you're still at Eclectic Church.
1: Yes.
0: So you just... Your own thing apparently is whatever God's thing is.
1: Amen.
0: So you're just... I love this. Service speaks to qualification.
1: Mm. Mm.
0: So my question to you...
1: Yes.
0: Is what else? What makes you qualified to be there? What's the name? First off, give the name of that church again.
1: It's Methodist. Community United Methodist Church.
0: Community United Methodist.
1: Yes.
0: And it's located at 616 Harvey Avenue. Right at the corner of Granville. Beautiful white building.
1: Yes.
0: Beautiful structure. I've been there.
1: Yeah.
0: And it's lovely. And it's historic.
1: Yes.
0: And it's good to see God using a place like this.
1: Yes.
0: You know, it's not a hardened wineskin at all.
1: Mm.
0: It's an actual, you know, it's God's use place. He's using it. People, you realize how that people long gone and dead put money into building that place,
1: yes,
0: put their prayer into that place, mm-hmm, wept over the city they were in. All this preparation, not understanding or knowing your names or that you would be there,
4: right,
0: but nonetheless sending you.
1: Yes.
0: You realize that?
4: Yes.
0: I mean, that's heaven-sent ministry is exactly what you're saying it is.
1: Yes.
0: And it heaven sends it because God keeps those prayers. Yeah. Just because we have a lifespan and we die doesn't mean the prayers die.
1: That's right.
0: No, God is working that in the earth.
4: Yeah.
0: And so it may happen in another generation, but it's going to happen.
1: Yes.
0: And
1: yes.
0: So you're happening.
1: Amen.
0: So tell us more about what is happening there.
1: Jim, just to touch on what you just said. You know, the word tells us that we are surrounded by such a cloud of witnesses. And I believe that we have been surrounded by these witnesses and these men and women who have come before us and who have sown into the vision of the world's most famous beach, Daytona Beach, beachside, you know, Main Street and the pier and, you know, the tourism and that's all, those are all the great things, but what about the homelessness and the addiction and the transients that come in and out, the crime rate, you know, just, you know, to be able to sit down with, you know, the leaders of Daytona Beach and the police, you know, chief and the mayor and, you know, and sitting in these groups and talking with these guys about plans, you know, sitting in board meetings with, you know, the city and saying, hey, this is what the problem is on beachside in Daytona Beach. How can you guys, what's the solution here? Because we've tried everything under the sun. And, you know, we're still having some kind of pushback. And I'm like, have you tried Jesus? Have you tried the gospel? Mm-hmm. Have you tried, instead of just arresting these people and trespassing these people and sending these people away, how about we help these people and we feed these people and we clothe these people and we lead them to a place that they're going to find hope? And that's what the local church is here for, and the body, and you know, these evangelists and these people that we have.
0: Ooh, yeah.
1: You know, that want to serve. Yeah. You know, why not serve right in your own neighborhood and in your communities? Now, I love missionary work. You go across the street, and you go into Africa, and you go overseas, and you go to all the different places. But what about your very backyard? You know, we're a city that is like filled with churches, and I've never been to any city like Daytona Beach that is filled. I mean, Holly Hill, Ormond Beach.
0: Throw a rock and hit another church.
1: Yeah, you hit another church. Yeah. I mean, we are just, there's so many of us, and I think that.
0: And they're empty.
1: And they're empty. Yes, and they're empty, so let's utilize.
0: Many of them are.
1: Yeah, let's utilize what the Lord has given us.
0: Now, question, statement and question.
1: Yes.
0: Now, I'm sitting here, and I'm judging you. I absolutely am. And people say, oh, what do you mean you're judging them? Well, the Bible says judge the righteous judgment, right?
1: Yes.
0: You know, judge not. No, you better judge, because what shoe do you like to wear?
1: Yes.
0: Well, that's a choice, isn't it? That's a judgment call.
4: Right.
1: Amen.
0: What you eat for breakfast, that's a judgment call.
4: Right.
0: Okay.
4: Right.
0: How much more important is it to discern the people you labor with?
1: Yes.
0: So we're talking about discerning. So as I'm hearing your qualification for service, I heard another qualification pop out of you.
1: Mm.
0: And that's that you guys are civic-minded.
1: Yes. Yes.
0: So this is very important. That means government. You brought in government elements of the church body at large. And you're talking about merging these things and paying attention to these things and dealing with stuff that resonated with Jesus.
1: Yes.
4: Right.
0: Because Jesus walked around.
1: Yes.
0: And he never traveled more than 100 square miles from where he started.
1: Mm.
0: Never did. That was his garden.
1: Wow. Hmm.
0: He was the second Adam, and that was his garden.
1: Yes.
4: Right.
0: And he tended that garden.
4: Yeah. Good.
0: And so here we are, right? And you guys are tending your garden.
1: Yes.
0: Now, there's another qualification. See, you're looking for qualifications for ministry, and what makes you authentic, you want to pay attention to what people are actually saying.
1: Mm.
0: We haven't talked Bible degrees and colleges and who, what highfalutin somebody said whatever.
1: Yeah.
0: We're simply organically talking about what the Lord has raised up here.
1: Yes.
4: Right.
0: And so I see another qualification. So it leads me to a question.
1: Yes.
0: How do you believe that you are going to help, fix this problem? That's really not the right way to say it. How are you going to be the hands of Jesus in this situation, and what are you doing to do exactly that?
1: Dawn, I just feel the Holy Spirit, because I could talk all day.
0: Oh, yeah.
1: I want to give honor to my wife as well, because
0: she's amazing.
1: She is more than 50% of what happens with Heaven Sent Ministries. So I got to give credit where credit is due, right? And so how would you answer that question, Dawn Marie, Pastor Dawn Marie?
0: That's all. Just answer that question.
4: So so when our, it's not our presence, it's Jesus's presence. When we're over there on Beachside, it's really just loving the community, you know, praying over them, loving them. When we're there on Wednesday nights, you know, we're walking alongside them. They're not alone. They don't feel judged when they walk into that building and they encounter us. They truly feel loved. And when they're ready, which a lot of them are, we're walking them through detox, through getting a place to live, whether it's a homeless shelter.
1: First steps.
4: Yeah, yeah. First step shelter. And then once they're at that point, you know, we want to bridge the gap and get them into a Sunday church. You know, now they're cleaned up. You know, they're saved, they're cleaned up a little bit, they feel more comfortable coming into a Sunday church. Mm-hmm. So now we lead them into that transition. And then right now we have a men's discipleship house. So for the men that have, you know, they've gotten sober, they said, yes, I want to follow the Lord. Well, now we have a place where they can come. It's a 12-month program and they can stay and draw closer to the Lord.
1: Yes.
4: And then I'm just speaking this into existence, but the women's house is coming.
1: Hallelujah. Yes, it is.
4: So we have, you know, it's multiple levels for every stage of their development. And here's the thing, it's like Jesus when he was that fourth man in the fire, right? Well, we're that fourth man in the fire for them.
1: Yeah.
4: You know, we're walking through this fire with them.
1: Yes.
4: So they're not in it alone, and they know that, and they appreciate that.
1: Yeah.
0: Amen. Excellent. Well, that's an okay answer.
4: Okay,
0: that's a pretty good answer. And it speaks to another, yet it speaks to another qualification, because you're talking now about building the body. Jesus said, I will build my church.
4: Right.
0: Anybody who's not doing that is not establishing the kingdom of God. Amen. The only way to establish the kingdom of God is establish who's in charge.
1: Yes.
0: And have his authority be unquestioned.
4: Yeah.
1: Yes.
0: His dominion. And that's supposed to start in the church.
1: Amen. Yeah.
0: And you guys are sitting there talking about not being an end-all to anything. You're not only open-ended in your service to the church, but you're open-ended in your webbing and connections. You're talking about networking now.
1: Yes.
0: Now you're talking about a whole nother animal. Because you got into Firehouse just a little bit.
4: Yes.
0: There.
1: Yeah, April.
4: Yeah.
0: And very powerful things you're talking about. Another qualification is you're in my mind, is if God really has called somebody to do something, he equips them to do it.
1: Yes.
0: And on every bandwidth, you have something you can do with it. Well, God's obviously given you some support.
4: Yes.
0: Because some things have happened that you wouldn't have without that.
1: Right.
0: But support on many dimensions, many levels. Mm-hmm. So you're talking about getting involved in the church. Now, of course, there's Eclectic Church where you've served.
1: Yes.
0: So all of a sudden, and I'm sorry, I'll shut my mouth quickly. I'll try to be very quick here. You have served, and I just want to draw the lines.
1: Yeah.
0: You have served, and that has opened up a field for you.
1: Yes.
0: To then bring people there.
1: Yes.
0: Okay, so it's not just benefiting them.
1: Right.
0: And not just benefiting you.
1: Right.
0: But it's absolutely benefiting people who otherwise would be marginalized and left out.
4: Right. Yes.
0: You're refusing to leave anybody behind.
1: Yes.
0: Now, there's a qualification. Jesus stood there with that woman, and he said, where are your accusers?
4: Mm.
0: And she said, there aren't any. He said, I'm not going to either.
1: That's right.
0: He said, get up and sin no more.
1: Yes.
0: Yeah. He stuck with her.
1: Yes.
0: All the rest of them can go have their religion somewhere.
1: Yes.
0: He left that alone.
1: Yes.
0: He took care of the one who needed to be taken care of.
1: Yes.
0: The one who needs to be taken care of is the one you're going after.
1: Amen.
0: So tell us about Firehouse.
1: Yes. So Ministry of Compassion, the least of these, the forgotten, the thrown away, the discarded, the, you know, not just homeless, not just addicted, because we have so many different, there's so many different traumas and situations that people go through that would ultimately, either they didn't know who God was, they weren't introduced to Jesus, they weren't given, you know, the direction or the discipleship needed in order to make better choices in their lives, or even just to be shown a different way of life. They just learned from mom, dad, grandma, grandpa, you know, friends, you know, that they hung around, the school education system, the, you know, whatever it was, TV, movies, music, whatever influence these individuals had, that's ultimately what created who they are. Now we've come to find in the least of these ministry, which that's what we deal with, are the least of these, the people who they've lost hope, and other and people have lost hope that they could ever be found, helped, directed, saved, or any of that. Right, Mark? I mean, I think I'm pretty spot on with that. And it doesn't necessarily mean that, you know, they're strung out on drugs. You know, perfect example, my brother Mark here, he hasn't touched a drug in his whole life. Mark is at the firehouse. You know, so Mark is one of our guys at the firehouse. Now, Mark, you know, with his situation, he just had a situation with his living situation, you know, where it ultimately led him to be homeless. So, you know, he had some issues with family, right, Mark? I mean, could you, if I were to ask you, give me just a brief little testimony of how ultimately you got to homelessness, and then what happened for you to get to the firehouse? Oh, come close to the mic.
2: Oh, well, I became homeless. I mean, I was homeless before, a long time ago. My brother and I, we were on the streets for 4 years in West Palm Beach, Florida. Went on my own when I was 15 and lived in West Palm Beach, Florida, and we lived on the streets for 4 years. And we learned how to survive. My dad was always there for us. He just didn't want us to live in the house. So we moved all the way from, you know, where he was in Ohio and all the way to West Palm Beach, Florida. And because my other older brother was over there, Sean, and but yeah, we lived on the streets for 4 years there and had lots of experience, you know, where to go, where not to go, who to you know, hang around with, who not to hang around with. I mean, I never really did any really drugs or anything like that. My brothers did, but I didn't. I just couldn't do it. I just didn't like it. I smoked marijuana, I smoked cigarettes, you know, until I was 19. And then after I gave my life to Christ when I was 19, God just delivered me from all of it. I didn't even crave it, and I haven't touched it since. I'm 59 years old, and I was delivered, set free.
0: Yeah, amen.
2: But before that,
1: How about after that? So as of recent, like the last, like you were just recently homeless, right?
2: Oh, yeah. I was living in a trailer park somewhere, and yes. And issues there, the place is, you know, the name of the place is what it is, really.
1: Yeah.
2: There's things going on around there. It just wasn't right, and I didn't like it, and I was getting ripped off in payments and stuff like this, and scandal, put it that way. So I lived there as long as I could, as long as they let me stay. Before that, I lost my job. I've been out of work for over 9 months now, almost a year now, I think it is, almost a year.
1: Yeah.
0: What do you do, Mark? What's your what kind of job do you do?
2: Oh, I've done everything. I've.
0: What are you looking for right now?
1: Well, he actually
4: just got a job this week.
1: Yeah, just this week.
4: Yes.
1: Yeah.
2: I just started 2 days ago.
0: What are you doing?
2: I'm going to be working at a hotel. I have lots of experience in that because I've done it before.
0: Handyman stuff, that kind of thing?
2: Yeah, handyman. And,
0: that's needed.
2: Yeah, handyman and houseman and courtesy, you know, for the customers and all this.
0: Sure.
2: And, laundry when they need it. I do. I've done it all.
0: Fantastic.
2: So, yeah,
1: amen.
2: So I'm very happy about getting that job. And you know, getting into the firehouse, I never even knew about it. Never.
0: How'd you find out?
2: I was living on the streets when I got kicked out of the camper place. I was living on the streets for 11 days and 11 nights. In between that, I met
1: John.
2: Yeah, and some other, the other guy, what's his name?
4: Jerry.
2: Jerry. It was definitely a divine appointment.
0: Connection, yeah. Gotcha.
2: It was a divine appointment because I was riding my bike over by Nova Road and stuff, going to get some supplies and stuff, you know, living on the streets and stuff. And I was also going over to check my mail at the place I used to live, and I still got to get that changed. Anyway, and I was coming back, and I was going down Big Tree Road, And in front of that, there's where the bus terminal is. And I saw something in the bus booth, a big black, fanny pack like this.
1: Yeah.
2: And I went through it and I looked at, there was a phone in it. And I called the numbers on the phone. And I couldn't get anyone. And then I went back to the water park where I was staying, where I was going to be sleeping on the streets over there on Ridgewood Avenue. And then I went through the stuff again. And I was looking through it. And usually when I find something with a wallet or something and it has IDs and those, I always try to, find out who it belongs to,
0: Why do you do that, Mark? Why just not just honest, keep it?
2: Because I would want them to do that for me.
0: Right.
2: If I lost my wallet.
0: That's right.
2: So that's
0: do unto others. Huh? Yeah. Golden rule that thing. Mm-hmm. Very good.
2: So anyway, I called the numbers on it and I got a hold of John. And they met me at the park and they told me about the firehouse. And they said, come over there, and all this. And I said, okay, And then I lost his number or something. I think the paper, I wrote it down somewhere and I couldn't find it. Then I found it was in my stuff. And I called again and got a hold of him again. I was trying to get a hold of him and I couldn't get a hold of him. I wanted to go because I didn't want to sleep on the streets, And I got a hold of him and then they invited me to, get picked up on from the bus and to be taken over there to the firehouse and meet everybody and the church and everything. And so it was great, I have a place to live. I have food in abundance. They're good teachers. They're good mentors. It's what I needed,
0: Amen.
2: So yeah, and
0: excellent.
2: I mean, I was raised as a Christian in life, and I used to be in the healing evangelist situation when I was in Maine for 5 years. And started my own business and handyman landscaping. I can't do landscaping anymore because I'm allergic to everything now. For doing it for 10, 15 years, I've been, did a lot of that. It's a long story. Like I said, when I was living on the streets, my brother and I, we got
0: so work. I don't mean to interrupt you, but let me get to to a thing here. Now you are at the firehouse.
2: Yes.
0: And God's blessing you there.
2: Oh, yeah.
0: Okay, so you've done some things good.
2: Yeah.
0: You've done some things bad.
2: Yes.
0: You've gotten all that straight with God as much as you can.
2: Amen.
0: And you're trying to move forward.
2: Yes.
0: And the firehouse is helping you that way?
2: Oh, yes, yes.
0: How are they helping?
2: Well, they help because we do devotions in the morning. I haven't done that in a long time. I've been focusing on my life and my situations and when I lost a job. I just recently, 9 months ago or more, I almost had a severe heart attack. And I lost my job through that situation. I worked at this job for 2 years.
0: So go back to how is the firehouse helping
2: you?
0: But
2: yeah, like I said, now that I'm in the firehouse, after all I've been going through for over 9 months, it's just been really, really cool about the fact that, we have a place to live, I have a place to sleep, I have a place to take a shower, I have food, I have friends, I have someone to talk to, someone to minister with. And I love the Word of God, and I love to listen to the Word of God, and we're going through all these devotions and all these prayer meetings and churching and serving. And I've done that before, and I like serving, and I like doing that. And like I said, I love to sing, too. So.
0: Fantastic. So thank you so much for sharing that. Now, that is exactly what you're trying to do.
1: That's the testimony.
0: Yes. And there's Mark right there.
1: Yes.
0: And so thank you for sharing that, brother.
1: Yes. Thank you.
0: Thank you for opening up because, that's really, people putting themselves out there.
1: Yes.
0: If we got things to hide, let's just be very frank about this. The only reason why we're not all on the radio talking about our lives and how God had to reconstruct them is because we don't have to be. Okay, God brought Mark here. God needed Mark to get out in the light and stay out in the light. That's how Mark's going to succeed.
1: Amen.
0: And so God's bringing him out in the light.
1: Yes.
0: And he's got to know who he can trust. And he's got to know who will have his back. And he's got to figure out how to follow the Lord in a straight way. And God is giving him focus.
1: Yes.
0: I think maybe for the first time in your life, maybe not, that's a little dramatic to say, but I think you're going to find focus is what I think is going to come out of this for him. I do believe you're helping him.
2: Absolutely.
0: Facilitating that. Huge. Yeah. That's a huge thing. It's another qualifier's fruit, okay? Mm. Let's look at the fruit of what's going on.
1: Yes.
0: It's very simple. I'm not saying they're paragons above other people.
1: Right.
0: I'm saying that they love God with all their hearts, souls, and minds, and you're serving Him.
1: Yes.
0: So we've talked about Firehouse. We've talked about Heaven Sent for a while. We have about five minutes or so, and then we're going to have to start to break this down. So
1: yes.
0: Talk to me about anything else you want to say about Heaven Sent. We need to get your contact information out there.
1: Yes,
0: so people
1: absolutely.
0: Can find you.
1: So if you want to contact us, you could reach us directly. Our phone number is 407-640-9844. That's our direct line over at Heaven Sent Ministries. You could also reach 386-562-8492. So that's both of our numbers, the 407 and the 386 number. So we have those numbers. You could reach us. You could also go to our website. 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
0: Repeat that last one.
1: It's www.firehousediscipleship.com.
0: Okay, so you say dash. That's not an underscore. It's an actual dash.
1: It's an actual dash, yeah, for okay. Heaven Sent Ministries, yes.
0: Okay, so let me repeat this.
1: Yes.
0: Heaven Sent Ministries.
1: Yes.
0: Don and Angel Villalobos.
1: Yes.
0: And you'll find them at 407-640-9844.
1: Yes.
0: Or you can call them at 386-562-8492.
1: Yes.
0: On the web at heaven-sent-ministries.com.
1: Amen. Yes.
0: Easy to find.
1: Yes.
0: Very easy to find. You can also find them Wednesday nights at what time?
1: Yeah, at 6:30 p.m.
0: 6:30.
1: Yep, that's Heaven Sent Church. So we're also on Facebook under Heaven Sent Church. And we are also on YouTube if you want to go and hear some of our services. And just check us out online. It's under Heaven Sent Church on YouTube.
0: Okay, so you can go to 1616, I believe, Harvey Avenue.
1: 616.
0: 616,
1: yes.
0: Pardon me. 616 Harvey Avenue at the corner of Granville to yeah. Community United Methodist Church. And right there
1: yes.
0: in the basement, you guys are meeting.
1: Yes.
0: And it is a wonderful gathering. And not just people from the street go there. People yeah. who serve go there.
1: Yes.
0: There are folks who just simply don't want the regular old Wednesday night deal.
4: Yeah.
1: Right.
0: They want to go do something, mm-hmm. and they want to serve in their community. Heaven Sent's a great place to do that. And one thing you're not going to get is you're not going to get pressurized there to do anything. Mm-hmm. But you are going to be welcomed if you want to serve.
1: Amen.
0: You will be
1: yes.
0: welcome there.
1: Amen.
0: And you can go to your church. In fact, that's encouraged. Everybody
1: yes.
0: sitting here is going to encourage you to
1: yes.
0: go to church Sunday
4: that's
0: morning
4: right.
0: if
4: yes.
0: you can. Or if your church is Friday night, if you meet in a Sabbath group, or however you do
1: yes.
0: it.
1: Yes.
0: Make sure you're assembling with the saints.
1: Amen.
0: And you have family and people you're close to. Please do that. Amen?
1: Yes.
0: Please do that. But while we're talking about it right here, this is a good outlet. You know,
1: yes.
0: a lot of people say, if I just knew where to go, if I just knew where to give, if I just...
4: Right.
0: Well, here, Heaven Sent Ministries. Good ground. Yeah. Honest ground. They're overseen by an apostolic team. They have people they answer to.
1: Yes.
0: On a regular basis. They have relationships. Not legally... organically,
1: yes.
0: but they answer as if it was.
1: Amen.
0: They will put themselves and submit themselves to the Word of God
1: Amen.
0: At all times and to the relationships they have. And these are relationships spanning years.
4: Right.
0: Didn't just happen yesterday.
1: Right.
0: You built up the

0: to share before we go off?
1: Anything you want to share?
2: You know, I just want people to know that, you know, we're here to love on the community. We're here to pray with you. We don't have an agenda. Actually, we do. Our number one agenda is that you come to Christ.
1: Yes.
2: It is that base. Like, that is where our heart is to see everyone come to Christ. And then once you come to Christ, then to pull somebody else in.
1: Yes.
2: We are here. We are kingdom builders. We are building the kingdom of God.
1: Amen.
2: Yeah.
1: Hallelujah. I mean, I can't put any icing on that cake, but what I can say is that we are before, and see, my wife sometimes speaks in these prophetic utterances. She said it not too long ago, but although we are leaders in the community, she said, "I'm not in leadership, I'm in fellowship."
0: Yes.
1: So we follow, we learn how to lead well because we've learned how to follow well.
0: Yeah. That's right. That's right.
1: And we've learned how to serve the kingdom of heaven. And in that, we believe that, you know, the Lord sees, and we're just storing up treasures in heaven so we can throw them at the feet of Jesus.
2: That's right.
0: Have no doubt about that. And I want to encourage you both, the body of Christ is with you. If permitted, we'd like you to please pray for us and the community in a moment.
1: Yes.
0: But we want to pray for you first.
1: Hallelujah.
0: And so if you're listening right now and you have that opportunity, please pray with us. You're not a spectator ever. No. If you ever hear my voice on the radio and you're just listening, we got a problem. I want you to join in because we need your faith. Yes. The Bible says where two or three are gathered in his name, he's there among them. And if two or three will agree as touching any one thing, he will do it. Do you want in on that or not? Mm. I do. Psalm 133 says he'll command a blessing from a place of unity. He'll command it.
1: Yes.
0: I want a commanded blessing over everything going on.
2: Yes.
0: I want him to tell circumstances what's what.
2: Right.
0: Amen. Yes. I want him to tell the enemy what's what.
1: Yes.
0: I'd like that to not pass his desk.
2: Yeah.
0: I'd like him to deal with it. Amen. Father, in the name of Jesus,
1: yes,
0: we want to thank you for the Villalobos.
1: Yes,
0: we want to thank you for Brother Mark. Lord, and the many more Brother Marks that are coming.
1: Yes, Father.
0: Father, we want to thank you for the opportunity, the men, women, and families, children, children whose destinies will change because mom and dad are going to be dealt with.
2: Yes.
0: Because mom and dad are going to come to you, and generational curse is broken. And this area will not simply be handed over to the highest bidder for tourism.
1: Yes.
0: But Lord, the spirit of this place will be families, like it was, it will be, and more. Father, we're not going back to the good old days. We're going to establish new good old days.
1: Yes.
0: And Father, the memories of what you're doing will be preeminent. This city belongs to you. Beachside belongs to you.
1: Yes, Lord.
0: Lord God, if that weren't true, you wouldn't be sending these kind of people here.
1: Thank
0: Father, you have sent quality missionaries here.
2: Yes.
0: And Lord, they are being used. They could go anywhere in the world, but you sent them to Jerusalem.
1: Yes.
0: And Father, they're here in Jerusalem. They'll go to Judea, Samaria, uttermost parts. But the Holy Spirit has come upon them, and they're serving right here, right now. Bless them abundantly. Bring the finances they need and the encouragement they need in Jesus' name. Amen.
1: Jesus.
0: Please pray a blessing on us quickly.
1: Amen. Yeah. So, Lord, we are just so thankful, Lord, grateful, Lord, that you get all of the glory, all of the honor, and all of the praise. Father, everything is for you, by you, and through you. So, Lord God, we just continue to touch and agree and come into agreement, Lord God, with your word, Father. Your plans are to prosper Daytona Beach and the surrounding areas, not to harm it, Lord, to give it a hope and a future. So, Father, we as the church, Lord, we step in faith, Father, into what you have for us, including Shelly and the WAPN team, Lord God, Jim and the ministry, Father, Eclectic Church, Community United Methodist Church, Relevant Church, Recovery Church, Father, all of the churches who are doing your will, Father, we just bless them, Father, and we ask for favor, Lord God, over them, Lord God, that it is evident, Lord God, that this is what you are doing in this community, Father. We ask you to bless all of the officials, Lord God, from City Hall all the way down to the police officers serving the city, Lord God, to the ones who are picking up trash and taking out the garbage, Lord God. Every single one, Father, bless them. Let them proclaim your good news, Lord Jesus, your gospel, Father, that you came You died and you rose. Father,

0: We are in agreement, Lord God, together that you are King of Kings and Lord of Lords, Father, and we give you glory and honor forever and ever. Have your way in us. We pray all of this in your holy, holy, holy name. In Jesus' name we pray. Amen, amen, and amen.
1: Amen, and thank you so much for spending your time with us.
0: Thank
1: here,
0: you,
1: this is an Apostolic Ministry Center outreach moment where
0: yes.
1: we interviewed, and we're going to continue to do those kinds of things.
0: Amen.
1: Thank you guys for taking the
0: thank
1: time.
0: You,
1: you honor us with your presence.
0: Love
1: we love you. Have a great day in the Lord, folks.
0: Yes.
2: God bless.
1: And hey, you got a lot. We got a lot of opportunity. Let's take advantage of it.
0: Hallelujah. Amen.

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1: Well, thank you for listening to Prayer Line today, this Friday, the 26th of June. And a beautiful day outside here at Holly Hill. Welcome you to the program. If you do have a prayer request, you can give us a call at 386-673-2495. And you're listening to WAPN at 91.5 here in Holly Hill and also in Madison at 91.7. We just welcome everyone that's listening, whether you're driving or at home or maybe you're incarcerated today. But we're just going to lift up the name of Jesus because he's the one that it needs to be lifted up for what he has done for us. And if we do lift him up, it says he'll draw all men unto himself. So as we lift his name up, just expect him to come and draw him closer, draw you closer to him. And I just believe the Lord's going to do some miraculous things today as we get into prayer and see what the Lord will do. And expect, have a hope and expectation, if you call in for prayer, that the Lord is going to touch you. And I know that sometimes we maybe been dealing with this for so long, and you know, if you just feel like there's no hope, but there is hope, because Jesus paid the price 2,000 years ago for our healing, when he took those stripes upon his back. And it says, by his stripes, in 1 Peter 2:24, by the stripes of Jesus, we were healed. So it's really a complete package. When Jesus went to the cross, he took all our sins upon him. And he says he took our sins upon him that we might become the righteousness of God in Christ Jesus. So if you're today, if you need to be born again, you've never received the Lord Jesus Christ as a personal Savior, it says today is the day of salvation. I mean, we're looking at so many crazy things that are going on in the world. Just this past week, the earthquakes all over the place. 7 point whatever magnitudes hitting. Venezuela basically got over 7.0 earthquakes and the destruction. And it says that, you know, when we see these things happening, we know that the hour of the Lord coming back is drawing near. And so, you know, this is a choice that you need to make, because Jesus paid the price for it. God the Father loved you so much that he sent his Son into the world, that the world through him might be saved or be made whole. And he didn't come to condemn the world, but the world through him might be saved. So he is not condemning you for your sin, because we were born in sin. When Adam sinned, the first Adam in the garden, when Adam and Eve sinned, sin came in the world. And so everybody that was born after Adam was born with a sin nature. But Jesus came to rectify that, to abolish that with his precious blood that he poured out at Calvary for us. That he came that we might have this life, this God kind of life living within us. That God so loved us that he allowed his Son to go through all the punishment for you and for me, taking all of our sin, all of our sicknesses upon him, that we can be set free from that today by just receiving the Lord Jesus Christ and make him Lord of your life. And that means that you want to follow him the rest of your days, not to continue in your old life, but to follow the new life that God has for you, that he is Lord, that he wants us to do his will, to please the Father. So I just ask you today, if you've never received the Lord as your personal Savior before, ask him to come into your heart, cleanse you of your sin, and ask him to be Lord of your life today, that he will come in and make you a new creation in Christ, as it says in 2 Corinthians. You're no longer the same person because you've been born again by the Spirit of God. Your spirit is now alive to God and to the Holy Spirit. And that you can experience this new life that you now have in the kingdom of God. Because God wants you to experience it, not just to come into it, but we need to experience the kingdom of God. So many Christians are really not experiencing what Jesus really paid the price for. And he wants you to experience his love, his mercy, his compassion. He wants you to experience what he did for you, what Jesus did for us, when he destroyed all the works of the enemy, that we can walk on this earth victorious, and we can have all the promises. There's over 5,400 promises in the Word of God that we can rely on because they're truth, and we can take those promises and live by them and see our lives change and see circumstances change and call those things that are not as though they are, because Jesus is living in us. The greater one is living in us. And if you receive the Lord Jesus Christ today, you know, call the station, call 673, or even now, 673-2495, that I might even be able to pray for you. And all of heaven is rejoicing today. Hallelujah. Or you can even call this radio station and let Shelley know. Or if you're able to, you can send us an email on prayer line, you know, and we can rejoice with you. And if you've done that, it's time to find a good church. There's plenty of good churches in this town. And get a Bible and start. You can start reading in the book of John, or the book of James is even shorter. It gives us instruction in there what happened, how we can live our lives pleasing unto God, and what we've been delivered from, because we've been delivered from our own old self. Maybe you've been experiencing shame. Jesus wants to, you know, deliver you from that shame. God delivered me, you know, over 47 years ago from addictions, cocaine addictions and alcohol and pornography. Then he delivered me that day when I was sitting in a pickup truck and asked him to come into my heart and asked him to be Lord of my life. And that very minute, he delivered me from all that I could live a new life in him, that we can live this new life in him. Hallelujah. And he lives it through us. In the book of Galatians, it says that we've been crucified with Christ. We were there when Christ died on the cross. It says, nevertheless, I live. We still live, but we're a new creation because we live by the faith of the Son of God who loved us and gave himself for us. He loved us and gave himself for us, that we can experience his love. If you've done that today, I just rejoice with you. And let somebody else know, because you need to be mentored, and there's plenty of places to be mentored. I'm starting a mentor program at the beautiful Gate Cafe in Ormond Beach. It's 142 North Nova Road at 10 o'clock on Saturdays. If you want to come there this Saturday, I'll be there at 10 o'clock. And find out what has taken place in your life and how you can form that relationship with the Father, the Son, and the Holy Spirit. God loves you so much, and he cares about you. So praise the Lord. I just encourage you today. This morning as I was, there just seems like in my travels, there's just so many people that are in need of healing in their bodies. And I was just going through some scriptures this morning that the Lord was impressing on my heart. And one of them was, because we're here at the radio station, and when we pray for you, we're sending out the word to you. And there's a scripture in Psalm 107, verse 20. And it says, he sent his word and healed them and delivered them from their destruction. Praise the Lord. This is Jesus. And if you look up the word healed in the Hebrew, it's the word for Rapha, the Lord that heals us, or Jehovah Rapha. He is the God that heals. He's the one that makes us whole. He cures our diseases. He sets us free. And when we send forth the word with our mouths, our words are powerful. It says in Hebrews chapter 4, In verse 12, it says, "For the word of God is alive or powerful and active and sharper than any two-edged sword, piercing even to the division of soul and spirit, of the joints and marrow, and able to judge the thoughts and intents of the heart." So the word of God is quick and powerful. It's alive. And that life of God will come into your body and into your situation, whatever you may be facing, because God wants you to experience his life. His life. Again, he sent his word and healed them and delivered them. He rescued or released us, you know, from the power of darkness, from their sickness, from disease, from shame, all the lies of the enemy. He's released us from that. It says, you know, in 1 John chapter 3 and verse 8, it says that, that Jesus came to destroy the works of the enemy. And the works of the enemy is to kill, steal, destroy, keep us sick, keep us bound up in our old thinking, that God doesn't love us. You know, I've done too many bad things that he'd ever accept me, which is a lie of the enemy, because he took everything. He took everything upon himself at the cross, that we can have that relationship with Jesus Christ. I mean, he took all of it. And also it says that he delivered us from destruction. From destruction. Destruction is to be destroyed. And again, I just said, you know, quoted that scripture out of 1 John 3:8, that Jesus came to destroy the works of the enemy. The works of the enemy we can see in John 10:10. You know, John 10:10 was also talking about the Sadducees and Pharisees and the priests of the time, because they didn't want Jesus's message to go forth. So they tried to manipulate the message to get people not to believe it. But it says the thief comes, but not to steal, kill, and destroy. That's what the devil is wanting to do, to keep you from knowing the truth of who you are. In the Bible, it says in John chapter 8, "If you'll continue in my word, you're truly my disciples." So if we start getting in the word and know the truth of who we are in Christ and what he has done for us, it says, we'll know the truth, and the truth will make us free from all the lies of the enemy, all the things that the enemy tries to put upon us, we'll be free from if we'll put our trust in him and learn what he has done for us by studying out the word. It says in Colossians, I believe chapter 1, it says, "For God has translated us from the power of darkness unto the kingdom of his dear Son of his love." He has transferred us into that kingdom of God, that we not have to be under the control of the darkness anymore, that we can be set free, that we can live in the kingdom where there is no sickness, there is no disease, there is no lack, there's no shame, there's no oppression, no depression. That we can walk in freedom. For it says, "For Jesus is come to set us free," and that we can be free indeed when we walk with him, that he has loosed us from the power of the enemy. Because again, in John 10:10 says, "For the thief comes, but not to kill, steal, and destroy, but Jesus has come," hallelujah, that he has come. You know, the devil just tries to put a lot of these things on God. Oh, you got sick because God, you did something wrong, so God's teaching you a lesson. Well, that's a lie. God doesn't have any sickness. He doesn't have any sickness in the kingdom because Jesus took it all down to hell and left it there. And then the devil's trying to bring it back and put it on people and then blame God for it. We need to understand what Jesus has done for us at the cross, that he has set us free, and now we live in the kingdom where there is no sickness, there is no disease, there is no lack. Hallelujah. That we can experience his life, that new life, that he wants us to experience that life of freedom from the works of the enemy. And it's not only that we have that freedom, he's also given us a weapon. It says in 2 Corinthians chapter 10, that our battle is not against flesh and blood, but it's against principalities and powers and rulers of darkness of this world. And, you know, our weapons are not about flesh and blood, but they're mighty through God to the pulling down of strongholds. These strongholds have been going around in our minds for years or maybe decades, saying, you know, God doesn't love me. I've been shamed. I've been, all these hurts, all these things have happened in your life. And maybe they become strongholds in you. And once you know the weapons that we have to combat with the lies that the enemy's trying to bring upon us, one of the weapons is the name of Jesus. Because Jesus has been given a name that's above every name. And at that name, every other name shall bow. That means sin, sickness, disease, shame, oppression, depression, whatever you might be facing has to bow to the name of Jesus. And the other weapon he's given us is the sword of the Spirit and the Word of God. That we can see that over in Ephesians chapter 6. We'll take a look at that real quick. Ephesians chapter 6. Well, we'll just back up. I'm going to start in verse 11. It says, put on the whole armor of God, that you may be able to stand against the schemes and wiles of the devil. For our fight is not against flesh and blood, but against principalities, against powers, against the rulers of darkness of this world, and against spiritual forces of evil in heavenly places. This is, therefore, take up the whole armor of God that you may be able to resist the devil in the evil day, to stand. Stand, therefore, having your waist girded with truth, having put on the breastplate of righteousness, having your feet filled with the readiness of the gospel of peace, and above all, taking the shield of faith, that we have trust in the Word and what it says, confidence in the Word of God, which with which you will be able to extinguish all the fiery arrows of the evil one. Take the helmet of salvation and the sword of the Spirit, which is the Word of God. And then we can pray in the Spirit always with all kinds of prayer and supplications against the works of the enemy, the schemes of the enemy, to try and keep you bound with his lies, that we can be set free. So today, his word is going out with power and authority. I'd just like to read Isaiah 55:11. It says, so shall my word be which goes out from my mouth. This is God speaking. It will not return to me void, useless, or without result. So when we're speaking the word, we're going to experience results from his word. Without accomplishing what I desire, what God desires, and without succeeding in the matter for which I sent it. So if you need healing in your body, you're going to see results in your body. If you have things going on in your mind, you'll see results. And expect them, because the word is quick and powerful and sharper than any two-edged sword. Hello, you're on WAPN Live.
2: God bless you, Larry. How you doing today?
1: Good. How you doing, Billy?
2: Okay.
1: Good.
2: Matthew chapter 9, verse 17, old wineskins and new wineskins. I want the new wineskin. I want the new wine.
1: Amen. That's right.
2: I want the born-again nature. Amen.
1: That's right. The new wine is the new covenant. Hallelujah.
2: Yes.
1: Amen.
2: Go ahead and pray for me.
1: All right. Well, Father God, I thank you for Billy today. I thank you for his heart, Lord, and him being in the Word and sharing the Word and sharing his testimony. And, Lord, I just thank you that his heart is for the lost. And Father God, I thank you to speak a blessing over him right now.
2: Yes, Lord.
1: From the top of his head to the soles of his feet. And
2: thank you,
1: his
2: Jesus.
1: Family right now, his son and daughter.
2: Lord,
1: too, Father God. We thank you, Lord, you put a hedge of protection around each one this next week with your precious blood. And Father God, whatever they put their hands to shall prosper in the name of Jesus. Father God, I thank you that you're even right now wrapping your arms around each one with your love and just showing them how much you truly love them, more than we can even ask or think, more abundantly than we can ever ask or think. Lord, because you love us so much and care about us, and I know that you care about Bill so much, Father God, and I speak healing into his body right now, into his mind, Father
2: God. Thank you, Jesus.
1: From the top of his head to the soles of his feet, Lord, be free.
2: Yes, Lord.
1: Now, in Jesus' name. Thank you, Lord. We thank you and bless your name, Jesus. We thank you. We thank you for
2: Amen.
1: That peace that passes all understanding, Lord. Flooding him right now, in Jesus' name. Amen and amen. Hallelujah.
2: Amen.
1: Amen.
2: Well, Larry, you have a blessed week, buddy.
1: Yes, you do the same. God bless you.
2: A blessed weekend.
1: Amen. All right. You do the same.
2: All right. Take care. I love you. Bye-bye.
1: Love you, too. All right. Thank you, Lord. Again, if you have a prayer request, please give us a call at 386-673-2495. I'll get it out sooner or later. So, anyway, some people have emailed some prayer requests in, so we're going to do a few of those right now. I'm going to pray for Dexter to send him some continue pray for Dana and Jane and Sally. And God knows their needs. So, Father God, we just thank you for them right now. And, Lord, we just thank you that you supply all their need according to your riches and glory. Father God, we thank you, Lord. And, Lord, we thank you for touching them from the top of their heads to the soles of their feet right now. And, Lord, I just thank you that you would make a way where there seems to be no way for them. And, Father God, I just thank you, Lord. I thank you right now in Jesus' name. We thank you, Lord. We thank you, Lord, for blessing them today, blessing them from the top of their heads to the soles of their feet. Thank you, Lord. We got a praise report from Dexter also. Brother Denny, staying with daughter, done with rehab and doing great from surgery. Another brother, Dale, home and healing from surgery. Thank you, Jesus. We thank you, Lord. We just thank you, Lord, that you hear our prayers and not only hear them, you answer them, Father God. We thank you, Lord. You know, it says in 1 John chapter 5, you know, if we, I'm just going to read it. 1 John chapter 5, and I think it's going to be verse 12. Thank you, Jesus. We just thank you, Jesus. Well, I'm sorry, verse 14. It says, this is the confidence that we have in him, that if we ask anything according to his will, he hears us. So if we know that he hears us, whatever we ask, we know what we have, whatever we ask of him. Because if we're asking it according to his will, and we have this confidence in him, you know, if we have that confidence in him and we ask anything according to his will is that we'll be healed. That we'd be delivered, we'd be set free from oppression, depression, whatever the situation you might be facing. God wants you to be free from it. And it's his will for you to be free because he sent Jesus to destroy the works of the enemy. And we can take these promises. This is a promise right here that I was talking about before. And meditate upon the promises of God. And just meditate on that word. You know, I've been doing that and taking one scripture and meditating on it two or three times a day and just saying it out loud for, you know, maybe 5 minutes. And then it gets in you and it becomes revelation knowledge unto you. You know when you speak forth that word, it's going to come to pass. That we need to get the revelation of God's word in us. And the way that we do that is to meditate on the word. And recite the word and speak it out loud. It says faith comes by hearing. And when we speak that word out loud, faith is being built up in us. For when we speak the word, it will come to pass. Hallelujah. Well, we thank you, Lord, for your word, Lord, that destroys all the works of the enemy. We thank you for that, Lord. Thank you, Jesus. And we're going to be praying for the USA, who we're celebrating 250 years next Saturday. Thank you, Lord. We just pray for our leaders right now, from the president, vice president, all the cabinet members, Father God, the judiciary system, the executive system, legislation system. Father God, I just pray for each one, Father God, that's in authority. And Father God, we just thank you that they're there to serve us, and Lord, not themselves, Father God. So Father, I lift each one of them up to you right now. If there some are not born again, Father God, that you send forth your Holy Spirit to them to draw them close to Jesus, that they might know who Jesus is and how much Jesus loves them and how much the Father loves them and wants them to be born again. He said in his word, that he'd have none perish, but all would come to the saving knowledge of Jesus Christ. So, Father God, we thank you. We thank you for drawing them to you, those that need that, in Jesus' name. Give them wisdom and knowledge and understanding, Lord, of how to make the right decisions during the times that we're living in, Father God. We thank you, Jesus. We thank you, Lord. Thank you, Jesus. We just praise you and magnify your name in the mighty name of Jesus. Amen and amen. And I just like to pray for our governor, DeSantis, also, and our state representatives and those that are in our judicial system, Father God, and our mayors and city councilmen, our city councilmen. Lord, pray the same thing for them, Lord, that you would give them wisdom and knowledge and understanding, Lord, of making right decisions for our nation, Lord. We just thank you and praise you, Jesus. We thank you. We thank you for what you're doing in each one right now. We thank you, Lord, that you're sending forth your word in each one. Those that don't know you, Father God, draw them close that they might come to saving knowledge of Jesus Christ. And Father God, I pray for all the police in our state and those in authority, EMTs and firemen. Lord Jesus, I thank you, Lord, that you protect them during these times that we're living in, Lord, and the ICE members, Father God, throughout our nation. Father God, protect them from any evil. Put a hedge of protection around each one, Father. And we just thank you. We thank you. I just speak Psalm 91 around them, that hedge of protection, Father God, to keep them from any harm. And I give you praise for it in Jesus' mighty name. Amen and amen. Again, if you have a prayer request, you can give us a call at 386-673-2495. Or if you have a testimony, we see Dexter sending those two testimonies. And that encourages me and encourages other people that are listening to this program that our prayers are going out. Jesus is hearing them, and he's we're seeing results of our prayers. For it says the prayers of the righteous makes much power available. So we thank you. And I was listening to Pastor Jim earlier. It's the same thing that we need to get in agreement according to Matthew 18. You know, just don't listen to the prayers. Be in agreement as we pray, because that brings so much more power to the situation. And we just thank you, Lord, for your word that instructs us in that. So we just thank you and praise you, Lord. Thank you, Jesus. Thank you, Lord. Father God, we're just praying for this family that's doing a celebration of life for their teenage daughter that was lost last week. Lord, we just pray for comfort and peace for them, Father God. And it says in your word that your grace is sufficient during this time. Lord, I know what it is to lose family members, and Lord, that you've gotten me through because of your grace and your peace and your comfort. Lord, and you have given us your Holy Spirit to comfort us. So, Father God and Spirit of God, go to them and comfort them during this time. Lord, we thank you, Lord, for each family member. We thank you for each one that's been affected by this situation. Lord, that you would bring them a peace that passes all understanding. Father God, that they would know that they will see them again. And Father God, I thank you. I thank you, Lord, that you're working in their lives, Lord. And what the enemy has made to look bad, that Father God, I thank you for good coming out of this situation, that many lives would be changed, Father God, because of what happened here. And Father God, people would come to know you in a personal way. And Father, I thank you right now. I thank you, Jesus. I thank you, Lord, for your word going out during this time of celebration. In Jesus' name, we thank you and we praise you. We magnify your holy name. We just thank you. We praise you. Again, if you've got a prayer request, give me a call. It's 673-2495. Okay? Thank you, Jesus. We just thank you. We thank you. We thank you, Jesus, for your word today that's going forth. And I thank you for those that have come to know you. And Father God, I'm just going to pray for those that maybe are not wanting to call in, but they have issues in their bodies, Father God, sickness, disease, Father God, whatever it might be. Lord, I just speak forth life into them. Jesus paid the price with his stripes for their healing. And Father God, right now, I speak healing. I send forth your word right now into their bodies, Lord, this, to deliver them from any destruction that the enemy is trying to destroy them with. And I set them free, that they're totally healed from the top of their head to the soles of their feet, in Jesus' name. And I thank you, Lord. And there might be some people listening to this that might be need to be delivered from drugs or alcohol, Father God. I thank you, Lord, right now, by the power of God, I speak deliverance to them. I speak deliverance in the name of Jesus. Spirit of addiction, you leave these people in the name of Jesus, that they would be free and you cannot come back into their bodies or into their minds, in Jesus' name. I thank you and I praise you and magnify your name. Thank you, Lord. And Father God, I just pray for WAPN. I pray for Shelley and for Tim, Father God, especially for Tim as he's out working in the heat, Father God, to keep him hydrated. Lord, give him wisdom, Lord, of dealing with this heat, when to take a break, when to slow down. And Father God, I thank you for Shelley and her heart for this station to reach the lost. And Father God, I thank you, Lord, that every need is met here at this station, Father God, to be able to proclaim the gospel of Jesus Christ. And I thank you, Lord, for blessing them. Lord, blessing the work of their hands, Father God, giving them witty ideas of how to even expand things that need to be expanded, Father God, and not just giving them the ideas, but, Father God, providing everything needed for that expansion, Lord. So, Lord, I just thank you for it right now, in Jesus' name. And I thank you for all the pastors and those that have come on to share the word, Father God. I thank you for their commitment to see the gospel go forth, to see lives change, Father. Lord, we just thank you for each one, Lord, willing to sacrifice of their time, Lord, to see others be set free. So bless them today in whatever area they need a blessing in, whether they need a healing in their body, Father God. I speak healing to them right now in Jesus' name. Or financial breakthrough, Father God, in the name of Jesus, I speak a financial breakthrough in each one. I thank you, Jesus. I thank you, Lord, as they set their eyes upon you, Father God, that it says you can do more abundantly than we can even think or ask, according to the power, hallelujah, according to the power that works within us. So, Father God, I thank you that your power is working through each one right now, abundantly, exceedingly abundantly, more than they can even ask or think. So, Lord, I thank you and I praise you. Hallelujah. And magnify your holy name. Thank you, Jesus. Again, if you got a prayer request, 673 2495, 386-673-2495. Businessman has asked for prayer. Lots of changes, I guess, are going on in the business, and that God would provide. So, Lord, we just thank you right now. Lord, what if this businessman or woman needs, Father God, that you supply their need, whether it's employees, finances, jobs, Father God, whatever they put their hands to shall prosper, as it says in the Word. Whatever their need is, Father God, you will meet it in Jesus' name. I thank you, Lord. I thank you for it right now. I thank you, Lord. Give them wisdom. Give them witty ideas, Father, to even expand the business, Lord, during these times that we're living in, Father God, to even have more than one stream of income, Father God. I thank you. I thank you and I praise you. In Jesus' name, I just want to magnify your holy name. In Jesus' mighty name, hallelujah. Well, we're going to pray for Penny. She came home from the hospital on the 24th, which is a couple of days ago, which would have been Wednesday. So she's home from the hospital. We pray for her body to continue to recover, restore, and heal. So, Father God, we thank you for that right now. We speak no infection in our body whatsoever. Lord, we thank you that that body is being restored in the name of Jesus and healed properly from this operation. And Father God, I thank you. And it'll be even a quick restoration in Jesus' name, that it would actually, you know, astound the doctors that are involved in this situation, Lord. So Father God, I thank you that she'll be up and going about what she needs to do quickly. In Jesus' name, we thank you. We thank you, Lord. We thank you, Jesus. We magnify your name, Lord. Thank you, Jesus. Thank you, Lord. We just want to bless your name today because you are good and your mercies endure forever. Lord, I just thank you. I thank you for your word today. I thank you for all that you're doing in our lives today. We thank you, Jesus. We thank you, Lord. We thank you, Jesus. We just magnify your holy name. We thank you. Hallelujah. For you are holy and righteous. We just want to lift your name on high today, Father God. We thank you for your love. We thank you that you're holy and that we would be holy as you are holy. We thank you that you knew us even before the foundation of the world, and you chose us before the foundation of the world, that we might stand before you blameless and holy. We thank you, Lord. Those that have received you are standing before you blameless and holy. We thank you that you predestined us to be conformed to the image of Jesus Christ on this earth, that you want us to mature, to be looking like Jesus in the earth, to doing the same things as Jesus did. And to be a follower of Jesus, to be a follower of a rabbi, is actually saying the same thing that the rabbi says, doing the same thing that they see the rabbi seeing. Hallelujah. And being a disciple that's faithful, that we can follow Jesus and see people set free by the power of God. And we thank you. We thank you for that. In Jesus' name, we thank you, Lord. For those will come and be chosen by God. It says, many are called, but few are chosen. And the ones that show up are the chosen ones that God can work with and through to see his name glorified. Choose to be chosen. It's your choice. It's your choice, because narrow is the gate and narrow is the way unto life eternal. But broad is the gate and broad is the way unto life of destruction. So choose the narrow way. Choose life. Jesus wants you to choose life today. Hello, you're on WAPN Live.
2: Yeah, Larry, I like to look up Jose at the Victory House. He's got a lot going on. He's got a lot on his plate.
1: Yep. Okay. Yeah, he's
2: Father God, I pray for Jose right now.
1: Yeah.
2: You give him the peace that passes all understanding, the peace that comes from you, Jesus.
1: Thank you,
2: Brother,
1: Jesus.
2: Put a hedge of protection around him, God's anointing upon him. When he goes on mission trips,
1: yeah,
2: to spread the word, spread the gospel to other people, to other nations. In Jesus' name I pray, amen. Go
1: amen.
2: Ahead and pray.
1: Yeah, Larry. He's in Costa Rica right now, too, on another mission trip. So,
2: oh,
1: yeah,
2: okay.
1: Good. Father God, we just thank you, Father God, that he's preaching your word with power and might, Father God.
2: Yes,
1: signs
2: Lord.
1: And wonders are following the preaching of the word. And Lord, we thank you for him being there to set the captives free. Lord, protect him
2: yes,
1: from
2: Lord.
1: any food or any disease or anything that might try and harm or attack him in any way. Protect the team that's there, Father God, and what they're doing and helping
2: yes, Lord.
1: The situation there. And so, Lord, we just thank you, Lord. So wherever he goes, Father God, we thank you. Your presence is there. It says your presence is there to heal. Hallelujah. Just as he was in his own town, his presence was there to heal, but they didn't receive it. But, Father God, we thank you they'll receive it because they're hungry for it. And, Lord,
2: yes.
1: we thank you, Father God. They're hungry for the word.
2: Jesus.
1: And we just thank you, Lord, that you're using him mightily for the kingdom of God. And we just give you praise and honor and glory. We thank you even as he comes back that it'll have favor, Lord, with the airlines and every situation that he might be facing, that he would have favor, Father God. And, Lord, that he would not be hindered in any way. And, Father, we just give you the praise and honor and glory for it. In Jesus' name, amen.
2: Amen.
1: Amen.
2: Okay, Larry, thank you for praying for Jose. He's
1: amen.
2: A hard worker
1: amen.
2: For the gospel.
1: Amen.
2: Amen.
1: Amen.
2: Bye-bye. Thank you.
1: See, Michael's, I guess, meeting with a lawyer today. That was on the 24th. Everything be dropped and all charges dismissed and removed. So we're not sure where that stands right now, but we just pray that he had favor there and everything worked out according to the will and purpose that he was asking for. So we just thank you right now in Jesus' name. Thank you, Father God. Thank you, Jesus. Thank you, Jesus. Well, we're going to pray for Brian. He's got an upcoming hearing also that he might be able to communicate with his children. So, Father God, I'm just agreeing with his prayer right now. And that you can also agree with his prayer according to Matthew 18, where two or three is touching anything, it shall be done. So, Father God, I'm just agreeing with Brian for this prayer request, the hearing for him to be able to communicate with his children and to get on with his life. So, Father God, I thank you for that right now, that you're answering that prayer. And we just give you praise for it in Jesus' mighty name. We thank you. We thank you and praise you, Lord. We thank you, Lord. Thank you, Jesus. Again, if you got a prayer request, you can give us a call at 386-673-2495. That's 386-673-2495. And Sharon, vertigo is bad. I'm praying to be back to normal in a few days. So this, was on Wednesday. So, Father God, I just speak life. I speak vertigo. You have to bow to the name of Jesus. We take authority over this vertigo and her

her health back on track, wisdom and strength. So, Father God, we just thank you, Lord, that you give her wisdom, Lord. It says in James chapter 1, if anybody lacks wisdom, Lord, that you'll and ask that you'll give it to them liberally. So, Lord, we just thank you. We thank you right now for your word, Lord, a promise in your word to her that you're going to give it to her liberally when she asks, Father God, that she can get her health back and back on track. And Holy Spirit, that you would lead her and guide her and direct her in the ways that she needs to maybe her diet or whatever habits that she needs to change, Father God. We thank you by the Holy Spirit that you would bring these to her mind on how to change things to get her body back in order. So, Father God, we thank you. We praise you. We magnify your name. We give you all the praise and honor and glory in Jesus' name. Thank you, Jesus. We thank you, Lord. We thank you, Jesus. We thank you, Lord. We thank you, Jesus. Now, I just want to read the scripture because God is really wanting us to become mature and wanting us to grow in Christ and in the knowledge of him, and that we grow in the ways that we not be children tossed to and fro from by every wind of doctrine, and not continue to have to just survive on the milk of the word, but we would get to the meat. And the meat is the work that Jesus wants us to be doing. And it's the meat that Jesus did. For it says, my meat is to do the will of the Father. And so it's not just receiving the word, but it's by faith doing the word. If it says, you know, faith without works is dead. In Ephesians chapter 2, it says, you know, that he prepared good works for us to do before the foundation of the world. And so it's not just reading the word, you know, but it's doing the word. And that's what pleases the Father, because when we're doing the word, we're acting out our faith that we believe it, and so we're going to do it. You know, in Hebrews chapter 1, it says that, you know, that he, that, I'll get over there real quick. Not Hebrews chapter 1, but Hebrews chapter 11. Let's see. It says, chapter 11, verse 6, it says, without faith, it is impossible to please God. In other words, if we're not exercising our faith, if we're not exercising doing the word of God, we're pleasing the Father when we do that, because we're taking the word and exercising it and believing it, and we have confidence in it, we have trust in it, and it's truth, and we see it working in our lives as we continue to, you know, do his word. It says, for he who comes to the God must believe that he exists and that he is a rewarder of those who diligently seek him. So, you know, by diligently seeking him is doing the word, you know, seeking his will for our lives, because we all are here for a purpose. God has a purpose for each one of us to fulfill, that we, you know, that the main purpose is that we would tell others about Jesus. But he knows the people that we need to be connected with and where we need to be going. For he has a purpose. You know, it says that, you know, Jesus' purpose was to come to set the captives free, to preach the gospel to the poor, to heal the brokenhearted, to open up the blind eyes, to set at liberty those that are in bondage. And that's our purpose. The same as what Jesus did, because he sent Jesus to this earth for a purpose. And he sent us for such a time as this to be on the earth for a purpose. And that's to be like Jesus and to go and set the captives free and proclaim the good news of the gospel. You know, it's not about accumulating things here on this earth. You know, Colossians 3:1, it says, you know, set your affections on things above.

and not on things of this earth. For your life is hidden in Christ and God. You know, sometimes we get caught up in you know, the things of this world. And that's really what the devil wants us to get caught up in most of the time. You know, because that's what he wants to get caught up in, the lust of our eyes, the lust of the flesh, and the pride of life. To get us off track of what Jesus really, what our real purpose is for being here. Jesus was not about things, he was about people. And we need to be about the same thing that Jesus was about, is helping people. Helping people know the Father. Helping people to be free from sickness, disease, from demonic activity. But it's a price to be paid. And it's our life. It's our life that we have to lay down our life, you know. And take up our cross daily and follow him. And our cross is the intersection between our will and his will. You know, are we going to do his will? Jesus said he came to do the Father's will. Even in the Garden of Gethsemane, when he was sweating great drops of blood, you know, he even asked the Father, if there's any other way that this can take place, let it happen. But he said, not my will, but your will be done. Jesus was willing to go to the cross for us, because he saw us before he even went to the cross. Because it says again in Hebrews, for the joy that was set before him, the joy that was set before him, he endured the cross for you and for me, because we're his joy. Zephaniah says that God even sings over us with joy. Zephaniah, the last few verses of that book, that he sings over us. That's how much he cares about each one of us and wants to have that relationship with him, that we spend that quiet time with him and becoming the mature Christians that Jesus wants us to be, that God the Father wants us to be, that Jesus paid the price for. Again, back in Ephesians chapter 4. You know, he says he gave some to be apostles and prophets, evangelists and pastors and teachers, for the equipping of the saints, for the work of service. For the work of service. That talks about, you know, doing something. Faith without works is dead, but it says, you know, when we're, you know, doing the Father's works, we're pleasing him. Works of service, and for building up the body of Christ, until we all come into the unity of faith and of the knowledge of the Son of God, into a complete man. Complete. Colossians says that we are complete in him, that we are complete in God when we are in the Father and in Jesus, that we are complete. There's nothing to be added. And that sometimes we say we want more of him. Well, he wants more of us. We want more of the Spirit. He's given us all the Spirit. He's given us all of Jesus. He's given all of the Father. There's nothing, you know, it's like he has to pay the price for something more. He said it's finished. It's complete. Everything that he paid the price for, we can have. That we're complete in him to the measure of the stature of the fullness of Christ. That's what Jesus paid the price for, that we would come into that fullness. That we'd be completely full of him and completely empty of ourselves. So we may no longer be children tossed here and there by waves and carried about with every wind of doctrine by the trickery of men, by craftiness with deceitful scheming, but speaking the truth in love, we may grow up in all things into him who is the head, Christ himself, from whom the whole body is joined together and connected by every joint and ligament, as every part effectively does its work and grows, building itself up in love.
that we're all connected. All believers are connected. We're not separated by church names. We're all part of the body of Christ. We all need to be working together in love to see Jesus in the earth today. And that's my prayer, that we all come together, you know, not any division, but if we had unity in the world today, what would the world look like? Thank you, Jesus. We just thank you, Father God, in the name of Jesus. Thank you, Lord. Thank you, Jesus. We just thank you. Thank you, Lord. I think we've got one more prayer request that came in on the email. Thank you, Jesus. Well, got a prayer for a dog request. If he has a tumor, plus he's getting too hot. So, Father God, in the name of Jesus, Annan, Lord, we're just speaking life to your dog right now. We come against that tumor. God loves dogs, animals. Even Wesley's horse came back to life. So, Father God, in the name of Jesus, I speak to this tumor that has to leave this dog's body now in Jesus' name. That dog is made whole right now in the name of Jesus. And Father God, we just thank you that he will system will work properly, Lord, that he would not overheat, Lord, that he would be able to be in a cool place, that his body would be the right temperature. So, Father God, we just thank you and praise you in Jesus' name. Again, we've just got a couple minutes. If you've got a prayer request, you can give us a call at 386-673-2495. I'd just like to pray for those that have experienced these earthquakes this past week, and the magnitude 7, and the lives that have been lost, and the people that have been hurt and damaged and lost their lives. And Father God, I just pray for each one right now that experienced this trauma. Father God, Lord, we just thank you that they would call upon you during this time, Father God, that you can bring them peace and grace, Father. Lord, we pray for the families that have lost loved ones, Lord. Lord, that your grace would be sufficient for them, Father God. We thank you that your love and your spirit would comfort each one. And Father God, I thank you for your healing power going out right now to touch those that need a touch from you. And Father God, those that might be trapped, Father God, would be found under the rubble, Father God. And we thank you, Jesus. We thank you, Lord. We thank you, Lord. We just thank you right now for what you're doing in these different nations right now, Father God. Father God, it just seems like you're shaking the world with so many. I looked the other day, there was somewhere like a 1,000 earthquakes, not that magnitude, but there was 1,000 earthquakes in one day around the world. I think there's a lot of shaking going on, and the days are getting short. So it's time to wake out of our sleep and fulfill God's plan and purpose for our lives, for the days that we're living. And not just to sit here saying, well, the Lord's coming back soon. Well, that's true. But he said, when he comes, will he find faith on the earth? And his faith, the faith that he wants to see, is us being about the Father's business and still doing the things that he's called us to, that we can be in his presence, praising him and bringing glory unto his name. So, Father, I do thank you for this day. I thank you for each one that's listening to this program today. Father God, that might have gotten a touch from you, I just thank you and praise you right now, Lord, in Jesus' name. I just want to thank you for your word that's quick and powerful, Lord. I just thank you, Lord. I just thank you for your word. Hebrews 13:20 says, now may the God of peace, who through the blood of the eternal covenant brought again from the dead our Lord Jesus Christ, the great shepherd of the sheep, make you perfect in every good work to do his will, working in you that which is pleasing in his sight through Jesus Christ, to whom be glory forever and ever. Remember, in the name of Jesus, we have the victory.
In the name of Jesus, demons will have to flee. Who can tell what God can do? Who can tell of his love for you? In the mighty name of Jesus, amen. Have a blessed weekend.

0: lift up a shout of praise tonight. Thank you, Lord.
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3: Service in Palm Coast, but I feel like preaching right now. So we're starting a new series called Unstuck. Who's ready to walk in the next season unstuck? Let me hear from all the unstuck people in the house by faith. It's my heart that in this culmination of this series that we see people get unstuck from their past, their failures, their wrong thinking, their fears, their doubt, their addiction, anything, the pressure of life, whatever it is that's tried to keep you stuck, this is your season. So we're coming from John chapter 1, you by live stream, you've worshiped, you've praised, and you've given. We honor you. I want everybody in the room to join these in live stream, and I want you to share this. If you can, when you sit down, pull out your phone and share this, and let's just broadcast across the world that the gospel is being preached, and you can do it from your Facebook page. John chapter 5, verse 1, after this, there was a feast of the Jews, and Jesus went up to Jerusalem. Now, there is in Jerusalem by the sheep gate a pool, which is called in Hebrew Bethesda. Somebody say Bethesda. Having five porches. Somebody announce it, five porches. In these lay a great multitude of impotent people, blind, lame, paralyzed, waiting for the moving of the water. For the angel went down at a certain time, now don't miss that, a certain time, into the pool and stirred up the water. And then whoever stepped in first, not second, not third, but first, after the stirring, one translation said the troubling of the water, was made well of whatever disease he had. Now a certain man, we see a certain time, and a certain man was there who had an infirmity for 38 years. When Jesus saw him lying there and knew that he already had been in that condition for a long time. Somebody say a long time. It don't matter if you've struggled a long time. It doesn't matter if your children have been lost a long time. Jesus can turn it around in a moment. Hallelujah. He said to him, do you want to be made well? The King James Version said, do you want to be made whole? The sick man answered him and said, sir, I have no man to put me in the pool when the water is stirred up. King James Version said, when the water is troubled, but I am coming. But while I am coming, another steps down in front of me. And Jesus said to him, rise, take up your bed and walk. And immediately the man was made well, took up his bed and walked. Hallelujah. And that day was the Sabbath. I want you to note the seventh verse. It said, when the water was stirred up, the King James Version said, when the water was troubled. I want you to understand that trouble is a reality for everyone. You can't take an inoculation for trouble. You cannot live a life where trouble doesn't come. Trouble comes, but here's the good news. Even if it's been 38 years, if Jesus gets in the mix, trouble don't last always. Can I get a witness? But here's what I love. When Jesus came, he came to trouble what was troubling that man. And I don't know about you, but I want to be a part of a church that troubles the works of the enemy. I want to be a part of a church that troubles the agendas of hell. And I want you to know, if you're sick today, if you're broken today, if the You're dealing with demonic oppression today. I want that trouble to know that Jesus is coming. And so I'm going to preach just a few minutes along these lines. Here comes trouble. Who's ready for some trouble to trouble your trouble today? Can I get a witness? Slip up your hands, precious, if you want to get in this oil I'm going to teach in. Father, today it's all about you. Thank you for the atmosphere that we feel. But we make a pronouncement to everything that's been troubling us that there is a trouble coming to our trouble, and his name is Jesus Christ. Before you sit down, come on, give the Lord the ovation of the morning. Can you add a shout to that on Sunday morning? Before you sit down, tell your neighbor, here comes trouble. Here comes trouble. I want you to see the scene in your mind. Jesus comes into town here, and he shows up for one of the many feasts. And when he comes to town, precious, he comes to the pool called Bethesda. I've been there many times. And in the time of Christ, this was a place of incomprehensible, staggering need, trouble, and turmoil. But what I love about this is wonderful and worthy came to stranded and struggling. Jesus walks up right in the midst of all this struggle. And the Bible says, don't miss this, there was a feast. Now, we can feast about anywhere. You and I could go to Popeyes and have a feast. Honey, I could work Popeyes out. I don't get it much, but you get some of that chicken spicy with some dirty rice and a biscuit. Come on, somebody. The Bible said there was a feast, and this word feast, to us, it means a large meal. In our world, we can feast anytime and anywhere. But in the Jewish context, the feast is something altogether different. It's a holy day. It's a holiday. It's a celebration. And Jesus walks right up into this scene of a celebration. The city is full of joy. It's full of festivities. It's full of happiness. But the central character that Jesus comes to encounter ain't feasting, he's stuck. What do you do in life when everyone around you is feasting, progressing, and full of joy, but you are stuck? Can I talk to real people? Have you ever had time in your life where you looked at your neighbors and your friends and your family members and they were moving forward? It seemed like they were getting new jobs and better jobs. It seemed like their family was perfect. It seemed like everything was going wonderful, and you are stuck. You ain't never been married in the hoochie across the aisle's been married 5 times. Where y'all at? And you're sitting there saying, how can this be possible? Have you ever had seasons? Can I find some real people where you look at your life and you survey your situation and you say, I don't know why I'm stuck and everybody else is progressing? What do you do, precious, when you are stuck? Can I really get down, right down to it? When you're stuck and you find yourself almost resenting the fact that everybody around you is moving forward, and you find yourself wanting to be happy for others, but you're looking at your own situation and you are stuck. And I've said this for years, what do you do? See, you need to understand that God will never do for you what you secretly or publicly resent him doing for someone else. So in those moments, you don't criticize. In those moments, you don't get mad. In those moments, you say, God, I'm going to trust. I'm going to wait, and I'm going to rise. Hallelujah. How many of you believe that maybe there are some things that are stuck right now, but it ain't over till it's over? If that's you, give the Lord a praise right now. Now, precious, something caught my eye. Something was so significant that I read that it arrested my spirit. The Bible said in verse 2, now there was in Jerusalem by the sheep gate a pool, which is called in Hebrew Bethesda, having 5 porches. Now when you transliterate or define the word Bethesda, Bethesda means house of mercy. Now this got in my spirit. I see two things here. Number one, there is a Bethesda. There is a house of mercy, but it's surrounded by five porches. So I see mercy there. But in the Bible, when you look at consistently to number five, it represents grace in the word. There are five offerings that were given in the temple. David slew Goliath with five stones. The first five books of the Bible are called the Pentateuch. Penta means five. So those first five books of the Bible where God initiates contact with man, it's the Pentateuch. The New Testament is Matthew, Mark, Luke, and John, and then Acts. That's called the New Testament Pentateuch. So we see again and again the number five representing grace. So I see a house of mercy with porches of grace. Now, if you know anything about what's going on at Calvary, we have nine different campuses, nine across America, and we're getting ready to add number 10 in the name of Jesus. But here's the deal. There are five in Florida. There are five that we have started, five that we have nurtured, five that came out of our hearts, five that we began from scratch. I call them the Florida Five. And five represents grace. And the Lord began to deal with me. He said, I've got you in Florida because there is grace on every campus. I've got you in Ormond Beach, in Orlando, in New Smyrna Beach, in Palm Coast, and in Panama City. Five campuses in Florida sharing the grace of the Lord Jesus Christ. I don't know about you, but I've come to understand that the answer for our community is not religion, it's not denominationalism, it's not just good works, but it's an encounter with the grace of God that can absolutely revolutionize somebody's life. But a Bethesda is a house of mercy. I wonder, does anybody glad today that you came to a house of mercy? Okay, I got half of you. I said, how many of you are glad that you came to a house of mercy? But I'm not just interested in us being a house of mercy. I want us to have porches of grace. What is a porch? A porch is a place where you can enter in and you find a door at a porch and you find a way to get into the house. And the Lord said, the people are the porches. The Lord said, you are the porches. That when you leave out of this church, you become a porch. You become an opportunity. You become a door. That's why you need to invite people to come to this church.

mercy. There's a place where you can be delivered. I want to serve every demon and every devil and every agenda of hell notice that at Calvary we are building houses of mercy with porches of grace. I only want the people who are here today because of the grace of God. Give him some glory right now. Now, watch this. We want to build churches that make it easy for folks to come, no matter what their baggage is, no matter what their struggle is, no matter what their issues are. I want you to become a porch when you leave here. And I want people to be invited to a house of mercy. Certainly this pool was a place of physical pain. And we know that Jesus came to heal sick body. What it also represents to me is humanity's struggle. These people were stuck. And what I love about Jesus is that he chose to come into a town and to a place where he knew there was the greatest need. He's attracted to the place that everyone else avoided. He was drawn to their need. It was their need that got him to him. That's good news, because one of the things I love most about the Lord, he's not repulsed by our need. He's not turned off by our trouble and our struggle. I'm telling you, a church is in trouble when it's turned off by the lost, turned off by the bound, turned off by the stuck and the needy. It blows my mind that it is my sin that attracts my Savior. It is my sickness that attracts my healer. It is my struggle that draws him to me. It's like me with my children, even though they're grown now. My youngest is 17. If they have a need, if they struggle, it draws me to them. And we have a religious mindset, and so often in the world, that we have to be good enough to experience the miracle power of God. But I'm glad to tell you today that your struggle will draw you right to him. I'm glad to tell every addict that he'll come to you in a crack house. He'll meet you in a bar. He'll meet you at the bottom. He'll come to where you are. Anybody glad that the struggle doesn't turn Jesus off, it actually turns him on. The Bible said that Jesus went forth and saw a great multitude, and he's moved, precious, with compassion towards them, and he healed their sick. Now, what I want you to see is this. It said he's moved with compassion. The word compassion is actually two words. It's calm and passion. The prefix calm means with, and passion means a strong and barely controllable emotion. He saw people in their struggle and he felt for them. He cared for them. I want every young preacher to listen to me today. Crowds didn't move Jesus. Money didn't move Jesus. Applause didn't move Jesus. Accolades didn't move Jesus. Compassion moved Jesus. The lost moved Jesus. I'm afraid that we've got preachers now that are so concerned with hearing the applause in the church that they are deaf to the applause of heaven. And I've come to understand that what always makes people applaud doesn't make heaven applaud. And what often excites the church and people sitting in the pews doesn't excite heaven. But I'm glad to tell you that you're in a church this morning where we are determined to reach out and touch the struggling and those that need a miracle. They were stuck and it moved them, moved the Lord. Maybe you're here today and you're stuck. Your marriage feels stuck. You look at your children and they are stuck in sin. Maybe you feel stuck, but I've come to tell you, you are a candidate for Jesus to come right by and shift your season and change your situation. Now watch this. The Bible said in these lay a great multitude of impotent people, blind, lame, waiting for the moving of the water. The word impotent there in the Greek, it literally means this. It means that they were feeble, they were sick, they were poor, they were struggling, they had no power to change their situation. They are stuck. What do you do when you realize, I can't fix this, I can't handle this,
I can't shift this. I can't change this. I can't turn this around. I've tried everything I can to get this boy to hear reason, but he won't hear reason. I've tried everything I can to make this marriage work, but it ain't working. I've tried everything I can to progress in life. What can I do? I feel like I'm stuck. That's where they were. They had more than health issues. They had life issues. And there are people here today, and you're dealing with life issues. And the devil has tried to tell you that you can't have a breakthrough. But I have come with good news. Jesus is passing by, and anything is possible. The Bible said that they were blind. Check this out. It's a terrible thing to be so stuck that the enemy blinds you of your potential. You ever been there? You ever been there where you felt like, God, I can't get past this. I can't get through this. I can't survive this. In fact, one translation said that they were there, they were blind, they were stuck, and watch this, they were withered and waiting. Withered and waiting for the moving of the water. What do you do when it feels like life is drying up? What do you do when it feels like nothing is working and you're waiting? You want something to change. You're scorched. You're wasted. You're waiting. They were hoping for a change that they themselves could never produce. And I look at a world nowadays. I look at young people. I look at a generation that is withered and waiting. I look at the lies that the enemy has perpetrated upon this generation. Lies of confusion. Lies of gender confusion. All the attacks that the enemy has brought against this generation. And they are withered and they are waiting. But I'm telling you, if we can ever facilitate an atmosphere where Jesus can come in, everything will shift and everything will change. Come on, somebody. If you're ready to see God move and get people unstuck, give the Lord a praise in here right now. There's somebody in the room this morning. You've clapped. You've shouted. You've rejoiced. You've given. And you look good on the outside. But you're still struggling. The Bible said, watch this now. For an angel went down at a certain time into the pool and stirred the water. Then whoever stepped in first after the stirring of the water was made well of whatever disease he had. Now we've already established this was a pool of mercy. But watch this. There were prerequisites to that mercy. There were preconditions in place to experience that mercy. And according to verse 4, there was a certain time. And then verse 5, there was a certain man. A certain time, the angel would be dispatched and he would trouble the waters. And the Bible said a certain time and a certain man. That's what I see. A certain time and a certain man. An appointed time. For an appointed man, there was only a predestined, pre-prescribed window of opportunity. This is powerful because in this story, timing is everything. Jesus comes on the scene, not only addressing the timing, but also addressing the man. This man didn't realize that he was stepping into perfect timing with his imperfect situation. With a perfect savior and healer who was going to change everything in his world. This certain man had an appointment with destiny. He was destined to get unstuck. And there are some of you, you feel like you've been stuck in a season, stuck in a problem, stuck in a struggle, stuck in a dilemma. But God brought me here to tell you, don't miss your appointment. You're about to get unstuck. It was a certain season. It was an appointed time. I don't know who I'm talking to today, but there are some people about to step out of a stuck season and into a delivered season. Are you ready? You have an appointment. Tell everybody in your neighborhood, I have an appointment. Yeah, I have an appointment. Can I speak in faith? Some of your children are lost and stuck in sin. But it's just a matter of time. They have an appointment.
Tell somebody, I have an appointment. And I'm telling you, you're going to make it through the process, and victory is going to be yours. Do you remember in 1 Samuel, I think it was 15, David received an anointing with a hin of the anointing oil? That's 9 quarts. He stood there, and the prophet anointed him in this season for the next season. He stood there, and the prophet poured 9 quarts over him. How many of you know David just didn't get an oil change? He got an oil change and a lube job. But here's the deal. He got the anointment in chapter 15. But he had an appointment in chapter 16. Because when he walked out with that anointing, the very next thing he did was encounter a giant. But before he ever got on the battlefield, he already had everything he needed. He got the anointment before the appointment. I dare somebody right now who feels like you're anointed for the next season to get unstuck, give God a praise. And now, don't miss your appointment. The Bible said, for the angel went down at a certain time into the pool and stirred the water. And whoever was first, somebody say first. First here is a very powerful word. It speaks of first in time, first in place, best or chief. In other words, religion and tradition told this man, you can only experience mercy if you measure up. You can only experience a miracle if you're first, best, if you perform right. It's mercy based on performance. I don't know about you, but I am so glad that the mercy I walk in today, I never had to perform for it. Y'all don't even know where I was and what I was when I was 20 years old. I was in a mess. It was a Friday night. I don't remember who preached. I don't remember what they preached. It doesn't seem possible that I could have made that big of a mess in my life in those few years. But I was an absolute mess. And I remember that night I came and I didn't bargain with the Lord. I told the Lord, I'll never preach. I'll never be a minister. I'm going to make money. And Lord, maybe I'll live for you a little bit later on, but I'll never preach. But that night when I came down to those altar, to that altar in the inner city of Jacksonville, Florida, I said, God, I'm unworthy. I am in a mess. I was at a crossroads. I can't even tell you where I was. It could have shifted my whole life. I was weeping. I was crying. It looked like my life was over, but I said, God, if you will save me, if you will free me, I'll do whatever you want me to do. I'm not negotiating with you. And baby, he came right down into my mess. He came right down. Listen, mercy found me. I dare you right now, if you're glad you never had to perform for mercy, just stop and give God praise. Come on. We're trying to tell people they got to be good enough to be saved. But let me tell you something. Get ready, Calvary. We've always been a hospital for the sinners. But you're going to see some things in these last days. You're going to see some people coming in. They ain't going to look right. You're going to see some people jacked up, messed up. Come on. How many of y'all know it's not like it used to be? I mean, you got kids, they tattooing everything. I don't care how tattooed you are. I don't care. I don't care if you're bound sexually. And I got 3 people who are here. You got these guys piercing everything. They piercing here. They piercing here. I don't know about y'all. I'm going out with the same number of holes I came in with. That's just me. You can pierce whatever you want to pierce. But what I'm trying to tell you is this. I don't care if you're tattooed. I don't care if you're bound. I don't care if you were in a crack house last night. I don't care if you're a drug addict. I don't care if you're homosexual. I don't care if you're a cross-dresser.

good. This is a Bethesda right here. Oh, you sit out there and be cute. You wouldn't have made it if you had to dot every I and cross every T. But there's some of us who are in here, and we know we made it because of mercy. Oh, they see you in church now. You got your wig on. You know when to stand up? Come on. You know when to sit down? Hallelujah. You know when to say amen? Amen. Amen. Amen. Told you. You know how to behave, but they don't know the pit you came out of. They don't know how far you come. They don't know that you were most likely not to succeed, most likely not to be saved. I need somebody right now who's grateful that mercy came and rewrote your whole story when you didn't even deserve it. Baby, if you deserve it, it ain't mercy. If you got it coming, it's not mercy. And the Bible says in Ephesians 2:4, but God, who is rich in mercy. In other words, he's loaded. He's got more than enough. God enables us to get unstuck and move forward beyond our struggles and our past and our problems and our limitations, not because we deserve it, but because of his great mercy. Let's roll on with the story. When Jesus saw him lying there, and he knew that he had already been there in that condition, watch this, a long time. Somebody say a long time. He said to him, do you want to be made well? Jesus doesn't devalue him. He looks at his condition and said, do you want to be made well? One translation says, whole. Religion will attach requirements to you. But Jesus said, do you want to be made whole? He saw the man lying there in his desperate need. And I love the fact, y'all, that it's Jesus who initiated the relationship. It's Jesus who pursued him. This man, according to the Bible, according to the story, didn't even know who to give credit to. When the Pharisees asked him who healed him, he said, I don't even know. He didn't even know Jesus in that way. But Jesus came to him and healed him and freed him, and he still does that today. And the Bible said when Jesus saw him, he knew he had already been in that condition a long time. That means he perceived it. He understood it. He knew where the man was. He knew why the man was where he was. He knew not only was the man stuck, he knew why he was stuck. He understood the man's pain. He understood the man's problems. He understood the man's issues, the sin, the struggle, the confusion, the sickness. And he knew that he had been that way a long time. What do you do when you feel like you've been fighting the same battle a long time? Can I find the non-religious people here? Who's ever fought something for a long time? Somebody make a little noise if you know what it is to be in a battle for a long time. I've been in this struggle, Apostle, a long time. I've been fighting for my children a long time. I've been believing for a breakthrough. Can I find somebody who knows what I'm talking about? Have you ever been praying for years? Some of you have been praying for decades. Some of you have been praying and believing for decades, and you're not seeing what you want to see, and it's been a long time. But baby, when God sets up an appointment, when God gets ready to change a thing, it don't matter how long it's been. It had been 3 decades and 8 years. It had been 38 years.

into somebody's situation and he's about to turn something you've been wrestling with for a long time. I'm telling you, your children have been lost a long time. Your struggle has lasted a long time. But I dare you to give God praise if you know that God can change it in a moment. No matter how long it's been, that man had no understanding about how things were about to shift in his life. Now watch this. Jesus gives this man an opportunity, but here's the key. He had to own the moment. He had to seize the moment. Jesus said to him, do you want to be made whole? Do you? In the part of that sentence is very powerful. It literally means, do you desire it? Are you determined? In other words, are you ready? I need you to ask everybody in your neighborhood, are you ready? Push him again. Say, wake up. Say, are you ready? Are you ready to see your children saved? Are you ready to see your finances turned? Are you ready for Hell Robin revival? Are you ready for the thing to finally be closed up? Are you ready? Jesus is walking in here and he says, are you ready? I want all the people that are ready to get unstuck, to open your mouth and praise God like you believe the way maker. Come on now. I said, I want you to praise him like you believe the way maker is going to make a way right in your trouble. Now, Jesus walked up to him and he said, do you want to be made? Don't miss this. Whole. That's what the King James Version said. Now, other translations say well, but a more accurate translation is whole. And when somebody is made whole, it means they get back what they lost. Not only does the attack cease, everything the attack cost them has to be restored. Y'all, I

touched your children. He'll rule the day that he ever tried to block you or cause you to be stuck. Hey, hallelujah. Jesus said, do you want to be made whole? Do you remember in the story of the 10 lepers? One, all the lepers were healed. But the one leper came back. And the difference between him and the other 9 lepers was he was made whole. The issue with leprosy is that it eats at the body the way sin eats at the soul. And pieces of you fall off. Your ear falls off. Your nose will fall off. Your finger will fall off. You lose yourself. You lose pieces of yourself when you have leprosy. But the man said, I got to come back and thank him. And Jesus said, for thanking me, I'm not just going to make you well. I'm going to make you whole. And everything that you went through, everything that it took from you, I'm about to give it back to you. I don't know who I'm preaching to this morning,

who's ready for the Lord to make it all whole. Give him a praise right now. Look at your neighbor and say, neighbor, you can sit there if you want to, but give me a little time. I need to praise the Lord. It's restoration season. Yes, Lord. Hallelujah. It was like Jesus said, man, I'm about to shift your whole world and you don't even know it. I'm about to shift your whole world and you don't even know it. I got to finish this teaching, but I hear the Holy Ghost say to me, tell these people in this room, I'm about to shift their whole world. And if they knew it, they would break their neck trying to give me gold. Y'all sit down. Watch this. So Jesus, he asked the right question, but the guy responds with the wrong answer. Jesus said, do you want to be made whole? Some of us that are a little bit more sarcastic would have looked at the Lord and said, what do you think? But here's the problem. The sick man, the Bible said, looked at him and said, sir, I have no man to put me in the water when the water is stirred up. But while I am coming, another steps in front of me, before me. Aren't you glad that Jesus didn't look at him and said, man, bump you. I didn't ask you that. No, Jesus looked at him, and I'm sure Jesus thought, son, you don't know who's standing here in front of you. Well, Lord, you know, I don't have nobody. When the water gets stirred, an angel comes, stirs the water. I don't have a man. I don't have anybody to push me in. Jesus probably looked at him and thought, bro, you don't even know who's in front of you. I'm the one who made the water. I'm the one who made the angel that stirs the water. I'm the one that dispatches the angel. You know, I'm the one who made the one that stirs the water, and now I'm about to stir you up. I dare somebody right now who knows it all. You know the one who knows it all. Give him praise right now. And Jesus said, Jesus looked at the man, and he said, rise. Take up your bed and walk. And then Jesus said, go check into the nursing home and get you some therapy, and they can teach you how to walk. Get you some physical therapy, because you ain't walked in 38 years. You can strengthen your muscles in that physical therapy. No, Jesus said, and immediately, not later on, the man was made whole, took up his bed and walked. I've come to tell you, get ready. Some of you are going to start carrying what you used to lay in. Some of you are going to find strength and the thing that you used to wallow in. You're going to carry it. I'm not saying that it didn't happen. I'm not saying you weren't abused. I'm not saying you didn't struggle. I'm not saying you weren't done wrong. But you've been in a place where you wallowed in it. But God said you're going to pick it up healthy. And you're going to walk and carry it like it's nothing. I dare somebody who's ready, give the Lord a praise right now. Look at somebody and say, hey, neighbor, this is my season. I'm getting unstuck. Give God a shout of praise. Now, can I go just one step further? He had to be willing, even though he answered a right question with a wrong reply.
He had to move in faith. And not only did his condition change, his company changed. He said, I can't stay here anymore. And when you make up in your mind that you are going to rise, there are going to be people in the cheap seats who will tell you, what are you doing? Why are you trying to leave? Why are you trying to rise up? But I want to tell you, through the power of Christ, this man picked up and carried what he had been stuck in. But here's the newsflash. At some point, you're going to have to choose to walk away from people who fit your history and not your destiny. Y'all, I got to finish. But I

to hang out with you. I declare that in the next season, God is about to bring people into your life. Who fit where you're going. Somebody give God praise. He said this, I have no man. See, we got it all figured out, don't we, son? Oh, it's going to be cute. When God delivers me, oh, it's going to be nice, neat and tidy. The angels are going to sing. Oh. We'll hear the fluttering of their wings. A light will come down from heaven. No, baby, he might put you in the fiery furnace, Shadrach, Meshach, and Abednego. He might put you in the light. Y'all ain't saying nothing to me. He might tell you, Naaman, go dip in a dirty river 7 times. He might take you through a process, but let me tell you this. I don't care how deliverance comes. It doesn't have to be cute. It doesn't have to be nice, but I can't be stuck not one more day. Hallelujah. I'm telling you, whatever God got is taking you through, he's got to take you through what he's taking you through to get you where he promised that you would be. And you got to stop holding on to things. You got to stop holding on to people who don't even like you. That means that you love them, but you say, you know what? I'm not attaching myself to trying to earn your approval. I'm moving forward. Now, he said, I have no one to push me in the water when the water is troubled. Now, the word troubled there, it's a very powerful word. It means to agitate, to stir, to make restless.

trouble that the enemy is trying to bring against us. Get one neighbor by the hand and say, hey neighbor, here's what I know.

is in trouble. That religious spirit is in trouble. The Lord is going to trouble the things that have been troubling you. If you believe it, jump up and give God a praise right now.

I declare, slip up your hands, over every situation and circumstance in your life that has you stuck, that Jesus is coming to trouble your trouble. He said in Isaiah 49:25, "For I will contend with him who contends with you." Watch this. And he said, "And I will save your children." Hold up your hands. Hold up your hands. I declare generational breakthroughs in your life. I said, I declare generational breakthroughs in your life. I was preaching out on the West Coast. I won't embarrass any of my children. I usually don't talk about my kids, but I was preaching on the West Coast, and God had been so good. He had opened the door for me to preach at Angeles Temple, and then I was preaching in Costa Mesa and had a mighty night of revival. And so I was able to use some of my miles and cash them in. And I took my three kids on that trip with me. Is that all right? Is that okay? And we were walking through the mall, because you know if there's a mall around. You know the song, "Take Me to the King"? Don't sing it to the tune of "Take Me to the Mall." I'm walking through there and I'm thinking about the fact I never lived in a house that my family owned. We never had anything when I was growing up. My first car cost $100. I didn't have gas to put in it. I had no money. I tried to get, I'm the one who bought 43 cent worth of gas. Come on. I had nothing. We came to Calvary and had nothing. And I'm walking through on the West Coast, I'm walking through that outdoor mall, and I start thinking about the goodness of the Lord and how far he brought me. And I'm walking around all them California people, and I'm just walking there going, "Hey, Rabasho, Rabashamba, hallelujah. Thank you, Jesus. Thank you, Jesus." And I'm just having my own self a worship service. Listen, California is weird anyway, so I figured I fit right in. And Peyton taps me on the shoulder. And I just said, "Pate," I said, "I just never thought in my whole life that I would ever be where I am today. I was so stuck. I never thought that I would be where I am today." And he put his hand on my shoulder and he said, "Dad, you know what?" I said, "What, buddy?" He said, "Now it's generational." I need somebody who's ready to unlock a season, not just for you, but for your children. I need somebody who's ready to unlock a season and say, "Baby, this is generational."

0: I feel miracles across this room. Maybe you're here and you're stuck in sin. You're stuck in problems. I want Pastor Josh to come, and he's going to minister. Everybody give Pastor Josh a God bless you. Come on. Nobody move. I want everybody who believes that you can be unstuck and that God's going to move quickly in this next season for you. If you feel like you've got an appointment with a breakthrough, 1, 2, 3, give God a shout of praise. Come on.
1: Come on, all across this room, slip up your hands. Come on, the day is not over. We're just getting started for just a few minutes. Listen, I want to just pick up right where Apostle left off, because I feel ministry in this room. Anybody feel what I feel? Wave at me, wave at me, wave at me. I said, wave at me. Wait, something is happening. Something is shifting. Something is changing. Here it is. I want you to hear me by the Spirit of God. This is the overarching principle of this text. That, hear me, nothing changes in this text as long as everything else stays still. The water is still, nothing changes. The people on the porches are still, and nothing changes. The only way things begin to shift in this text is when what is still starts to move. Y'all miss what I just said? So somebody in this room, God is trying to teach you today that the only reason it's not shifting is because you haven't moved yet by faith. You haven't stepped outside of your comfort and your same old, same old. But I hear the Lord saying today, come on somebody, I feel this thing about to break in this room, that if you'll start moving, God is about to start moving on your behalf. Here's what the Lord wants to do. If you're in this room today and you say, Pastor Josh, I've got something. Yeah, keep coming. I already see you. If you've got something in your life, you say, God, I need to get unstuck. On the count of three, I want you to get out of your seat and move. Yeah, move. Are you ready? Oh, there's the anointing. One, hallelujah. Two, yeah, I see you in the balcony. I see you in the back. Three, get to this altar. Get to this altar. I hear the Lord saying, when you move, I'll move just like that. When you move, I'll move just like that. Come on, get out of your seat. If you're stuck in your mind, if you're stuck in your body, if you're stuck in your family, if your children are stuck, if you stay still, nothing changes. But the Lord said in this text, when it moves, I move. Come on, I'm going to give you 10 seconds. I don't know who I'm talking to, but there's some desperate people who have been stuck for a long time. And I hear God saying, step number one to a breakthrough. Step number one, move, move, move. Let the enemy know you're not going to stay there another day, another moment, another hour. Get out of your seat and come. You got 10 seconds. I don't know who I'm waiting on, but God said, move, move, move, move. The devil's losing his grip right now. The enemy's losing his grip right now. Diseases are losing their grip right now. Somebody is moving into position for a breakthrough. I want our prayer team to get ready. I want our staff to get ready. Watch this. Hear me. Come on, don't just spectate. Slip up your hands. I feel something in this room. You know what? Can I just be real without sounding crazy? I just felt like angels were dispatched in this room. I just feel like there's some angels hovering above the atmosphere. The enemy has done his best to keep you still while God has been calling you to move. He has brought every lie. He has brought every condemnation against you not to respond to God. But God says, change is just about to happen in your life. Wherever you need God to get you unstuck, whether it's in your body, put your hand there. Whether it's in your mind, put your hand there. And I'm telling you, there's about to be a release. There's about to be a release. There's about to be a release. I said, there's about to be a release. Addictions are about to be broken. Come on, somebody. Come on, stuff in your mind is about to be broken. On the count of three, there is about to be a release. I can't get away from this angelic host. I feel like we're not just going to be the one laying hands. I feel like there's some angels reinforcing us today. How many are ready for this kind of touch? Are you ready? We're going to lay hands. We're going to sing. And God's going to move for just a moment. Every person in this room, don't leave yet. God's speaking. God's moving. The waters are being troubled and stirred. All across this room, here it comes. On the count of three, come on, prayer team, are you ready? Are you ready? Praise and worship team, are you ready? Come on, in this atmosphere, anything is possible. One, hallelujah. Two, hallelujah. Three, come on, begin to lay your hands right there all across this room and begin to worship. Come on, worship team. Come on, worship team. Come on, worship team. Come on, worship team. Lay your hands on them. Come on, lay your hands on them, prayer team. Go ahead. Go ahead. Go ahead.

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You can come right here in Orman on Sundays at 10. We meet 3 times in Palm Coast and 2 times in NSB. We'd love to have you be a part of this family. Thank you for joining me. Your best days are not behind you. They're ahead.

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1: Well, praise the Lord, everybody. Praise the Lord. We're so blessed to be here again on another Friday. Praise God. I'm Apostle D. Richmond, and we're so blessed to be here on this day. Come on, go ahead and give God the praise. Give God the glory for what he's about to do in your life, in your home, in your finances. 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Two radio broadcasts in one place. I believe that God has another powerful packed word just for you. Quickly on today, I want to talk about replenishing the earth and replenishing your body. My God, come on, can I say this again? Replenishing the earth and replenishing your body, our body. Praise God. Listen, it is so important that we have an understanding that God gave that commandment to Adam and Eve from the beginning of creation. In other words, it was a creation mandate that God gave them from the beginning. But the ideal that God provides is a continuous renewal, both in the natural world and within our own physical and spiritual being. It is deeply rooted in Scripture here. And also throughout Scripture, God has commanded and enabled the earth to be fruitful, filled, and sustained. And guess what? When he sustained the earth and multiplied and replenished it, he's going to replenish us also. So this is a created mandate in the original text Scripture, like in Genesis 1:28. God instructed humanity, which was man, to be fruitful, to multiply, and replenish the earth. In the original Hebrew, this also carries the profound meaning of filling and subduing the earth to bring it to its full potential. Now, keep in mind, people's God, there is a continuation of this here. Beyond the initial creation, the earth is continually replenishing through natural cycles such as rain and even seasons and harvest, which are viewed by many faith tradition. And this was already created to sustain. It was created by a creator and from the creator to sustain all living things. Keep in mind that God already gave this a command. He told them to replenish the earth, to multiply. So here it is. We need to be trying to change our mindset now in the earth realm now, because everything we put in the earth was for us. We need to go back to the earth. We need to go back to the earth and eat from the earth. Praise God. Everything we need is already in the earth. No matter what happens in this world, I don't care if there's a food shortage, the earth is going to continue to bring forth fruit in its season. You know how it goes. You can look tomorrow, something is popping up out of the ground. Come on. Every time you look, sometimes you see some plants popping up that you never have seen before. So we got to begin to understand that everything we need is already in the earth. Praise God. There's an herb that God has given us in the earth. He told Adam and Eve, your fruit would be your meat. Come on. We talking about antioxidant, anti-aging. So we got to begin to understand that this is a continuation. Now, if God is going to replenish the earth also and told us to be fruitful and multiply, it goes also replenishing our bodies. God's power to replenish extends directly to us, offering strength, healing, and renewed on multiple levels. Yes, it's on multiple levels. The physical healing and rest is what we need. Throughout the Bible, God is recognized as the ultimate restorer of health. And this is what we need. We need health to be restored. Even like scriptures like Isaiah 40 and 29 speak of God giving power to the faint and increasing strength to them that has no might. That's the word of the Lord. Keep in mind that this is spiritual and mental renewal here. because he wants to do this for his people. And beyond our physical bodies, our inner lives are also replenished. Like passages like Psalms 23 and 3 mentioned, the Lord restored my soul. Come on, you know about Psalm 23. And so he restores our soul. It's up to us now to receive it right now, that God is restoring you. He's restoring your health. And even in 2 Corinthians the 4 and 16 discusses how our inner self is renewed day by day. See, our inner self is being renewed day by day. Keep in mind that even our red blood cells, white blood cells, are recreating every day, new brand new cells daily. So keep in mind, people, our body is already replenishing. It already knows how to heal itself. But here it is. We got to put the right things in it. You got five major organs that's working daily. And those live organs must be fed with live food. Come on, somebody. Processed food will not sustain us. It will not replenish us. We need something in our bodies that's going to cause this natural body and these five major organs to function properly. Keep in mind that there's so much poison as has been poured on the plants and everything, and all different types of things have been put inside the meats and the animals and everything. And where does it go into people's bodies? Keep in mind, peoples of God, this is poison. We got to understand that God wants to begin to replenish us. We need to begin to trust God at his word. Hey, trust God at his word that he will heal us. Even if a person is going to leave here, God knows how to heal them. God told Hezekiah to get his house in order, that he was going to die. But Hezekiah began to bring the word back to God. But how many of you know that Hezekiah brought the word back to God, and God told Isaiah before he got out of the gate, go back and tell him that he's going to live. What did God do? He gave him 15 years added to his life, and then he gave him a remedy for his healing. Now, this is a twofold miracle here. He told him, get fig leaves. Take the fig leaves and put it over the boil, and you shall recover. You shall live. Now, here it is. This is a natural herb here that God used here. Peoples of God, don't you know that Hezekiah had a boil? And that's what God told him, to get a fig leaf and put it over the boil. Praise God. So we got to understand that if God gave this instruction to the man of God, even right today, there are herbs for every organ in the body to heal and bring replenishment. Well, you know, they're going to tell you many times that this cannot be restored back. They may say your kidneys cannot be restored back. Let me tell you something. God is the creator of the heaven and earth. These things can be restored back. Come on. Keep in mind that when we was created from the dust of the earth, God put in us stem cells from a child up. But how many of you know that right now, God can be restored brand new stem cells back into your organs, into somebody right now that has diabetes, and your pancreas has shut down. In other words, those cells, praise God, have died out. Come on, I believe that God can restore the beta cells in the pancreas to produce insulin. Come on, somebody, I prophesy that now. Here it is. We got to believe God in his word and stand on the word of God that he can do that. Go back to the word of God. God, you said in your word that you will not allow none of these diseases to come upon us. We have to bring the word back to God. And just like Hezekiah, he brought the word back to God. And God knows how to go back and back his word up, because he watches to perform his word. Hello, somebody. We need to begin to trust God in his word and begin to apply the word of God. Don't just sit there and just say, well, this is the report I received, and just settle with that. The Bible says, who report will you believe? We believe the report of the Lord. Then he said, by his stripes, we were healed. That means before the sickness came upon you, you was already healed. But you have to begin to believe it by faith and then go through faith confessions and by saying that I am healed by his stripes. Come on, somebody. I am healed by Jesus' stripes. You have to begin to take authority and proclaim it done by the Spirit of God in Jesus' mighty name. We have a twofold word here, replenishing the earth and replenish our bodies. I believe God tonight that God can replenish new bones and praise God. Somebody right now may have a knee right now that have lost cartilage, bone to bone. I've seen God give creative miracles where a woman did not have no cartilage in her knees. And I begin to decree and declare by the Spirit of God that God will give her a creative miracle, something that's not there, and it begin to appear. By faith, God gave her a creative miracle, gave her new cartilage in her knees. Come on, they said that this cannot happen here. But here it is. We have to begin to trust God and let's believe in miracles. The Bible said, these signs shall follow them that believe. Hey, Kalanabosia. We have to believe God in his word and thank God that I received the miracle right now. We've been praying for miracles, but have you been decreeing for things to manifest? Have you begun decreeing and declare that this is how I want it to be? I decree and declare that my body is healed. Cancer can dry up right now. Tumors can dissolve right now. By the Spirit of God, I pray right now, Father, I decree and declare that those that need miracles right now, replenish their bodies now, restore back kidneys, restore back even brain functioning right now by the Spirit of God. People that got tumors, Father, I command those tumors to dissolve right now by the Spirit of God where people's kidneys have failed. We thank you, Lord, for restoring back those kidneys now to function right now by the Spirit of Yahshua. And God, we give you praise and glory for doing it right now in Jesus' mighty name. Some of you are feeling the warmth of heat coming over you right now. When you start feeling that warmness of heat, that's called the healing virtue. Begin to receive it right now. That's what happened to the woman that had an issue of blood for 12 long years. Come on, she felt the healing of the healing virtue. The warmth of heat came over her. That's called the healing virtue. Hallelujah. We have to begin to believe God that it's already done by faith. It is so, it is done. And you have to begin to trust God in his word. I believe that God is replenishing your body right now. As he's replenishing the earth, he is replenishing our bodies. Thank God for restoring us back, restoring your eyesight back. Come on. If you're blind right now, you're listening right now and you can't see. Blind eyes open now. Come on. Sight has to come forth now by the Spirit of God. In Jesus' mighty name. I thank God for tumors are dissolving right now. By the Spirit of God. Somebody had an upset in your upset. Yeah, in your mouth there are upset right now. Yeah, you got pain. And I command that upset to just begin to dissolve right now. Somebody need a feeling in your teeth right now. You have cavities. I command those cavities to dissolve. And I cough up the feelings right now to come forth now. In Jesus' mighty name we pray. And Father, we give you praise and glory for doing it right now in Jesus' mighty name. And those that have heart problems with plaque buildup in their arteries, we command those arteries to be lubricated now. We command plaque to dissolve. And we thank God for the blood flowing now. In Jesus' mighty name we pray. Hallelujah. People of God, it's already done. I'm Apostle D. Richmond. Listen, we are here right here every Friday. Right here in 91.5 WAPN and also 91.7 WAPPFM. Listen, God is an awesome God. Now, if you receive that word today, and you receive your healing, start thanking God every day for the next 7 days. 7 days of completion. Confessing that I'm healed. Get to find healing scriptures. Find miracle scriptures and start confessing it daily that I'm healed. Who report will you believe? I know what the doctors have already told you. But here it is. Let's say what God says and watch God perform his word. And we just thank God for that now by the Spirit of God. Listen, Apostle D. Richmond, until next time, we'll be right here, same place, same station. Come on. It's already done. Be blessed. Bye-bye.

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We're desperate for it. All about you, Jesus.

Did you just hear that? 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

0: Greetings in the matchless name of Jesus Christ. Empowerment Church of God in Christ, a ministry that desires to see the greatness of God's people revealed, welcomes you to our broadcast, Empowered for Living. 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
1: You cannot build a stable life on unstable feelings. God never told you to live by feelings. He told you to walk by faith. Because what you feel in a moment can cost you what God promised over a lifetime. I need you to make sure you get there. Because some of us, we always ready to pop off. But what you feel in a moment, if you let that feeling overtake you, if you let that feeling consume you, it can, what you feel in a moment can cost you what God promised over a lifetime. Some of us love God, but we only follow him when we feel like it. We pray when we feel like it. We worship when we feel like it. And we obey when it's convenient. But the truth is, feelings make great indicators, but terrible leaders. God, feelings make great indicators, but they make terrible leaders. If you live by your feelings, you'll quit when it gets hard. If you live by your feelings, you'll walk away when it gets uncomfortable. If you live by your feelings, you will compromise when it stops feeling good. Your feelings will tell you do what makes you happy. But your obedience declares do what pleases God. We learned last week that Samson lived a life of doing what he felt. And every time his feelings spoke, his commitment to God got quieter. And some of you are in a moment right now where your feelings are louder than your faith. You don't feel like praying. You don't feel like obeying. You don't feel like holding on. But God told me to tell you, stop making lifetime decisions off temporary emotions. Stop making lifetime decisions off temporary emotions. If you don't master your mood will become your master. God, y'all better make sure that y'all get that. I'm telling you, I'm going to give you something. I'm going to give you some information. You better get that. If you don't master your mood will become your master. Empowerment today is Palm Sunday. This is the day we remember when Jesus made his triumphal entry into Jerusalem. The people laid down palm branches. They waved them in the air and they cried out, watch this, Hosanna! Blessed is he who comes in the name of the Lord. And this was a moment full of emotion. It was full of excitement and expectation. The people began to, watch this, throw their clothing and branches on the ground and shout Hosanna. And that also means blessed is the king that cometh in the name of the Lord. The Pharisees, watch this, when they see the people doing this, I need y'all to get this, when they see the people blessing God, when they see the people reverencing him, when they see the people honoring him, you got to be careful of your circle. You got to be careful of your surroundings. You got to make sure you're not connected to a Pharisee. When they see the people blessing God, the Pharisees get mad. Watch this. They get mad and they tell Jesus, rebuke your disciples. Why are they doing all this? Why are they acting like this? Why are they speaking in tongues? Why are they giving you praise? Why are they dancing? Why are they shouting? Why are they running? Why are they rolling? Why are they acting? You need to rebuke them. This is what they tell Jesus, huh? And there are some people mad at you because you're willing to live out what they talk about. They mad at you for doing what God called you to do. They mad at you because you won't entertain their demon. They mad because they can't figure you out. They mad because you're still blessed after all. After they lied on you, you're still blessed. After they tried to sabotage you, you're still blessed. After they tried to set you up for failure, they said, Jesus, make them stop. Make them stop what? Shouting. Make them stop praising. Make them stop worshiping. Make them stop giving you glory. Make them stop acting like they don't have any sense at all. Jesus said, watch this. He said, I can't make them stop. He said, I can't make them stop because if they stop, y'all ready for this? He said, if they stop, the rocks will begin to cry out. God, help me. He said, if they stop, the rocks begin to cry out. And I don't know about you, but the reason I give God praise is because not only do I not want any rocks crying out for me, but I give him praise because he deserves it, God. Do I got anybody that knows he deserves it? He deserves to be magnified. He deserves to be glorified. And the devil, because of that, needs to be horrified and terrified when it comes to Jesus. They want to tell you to stop. If it was the baby, they wouldn't tell you to stop. If it was Cardi B, they wouldn't tell you to stop. God help me. Y'all help me out, God, if it was the Temptations, they wouldn't tell you to stop. Come on now. They wouldn't tell, with Tupac, they wouldn't tell you to stop. God, I gotta hit all of them. They wouldn't tell you to stop. But whenever it comes to Jesus, they want to tell you to stop. They want to tell you to sit down. They want to tell you to lower your voice. Watch this. They want to tell you don't take all that. Whenever it comes to Jesus. But I found that the people making the noise are the people who have the testimony. The people making the noise are the people who have the testimony. He's been too good for me not to give him praise. God, he's opened too many doors. He's made too many ways. If it had not been for the Lord on my side, I don't know where I'd be. You try to tell me to stop. I am who I am because of the goodness of the Lord. Listen, I need you to know the reason they want you to stop, the reason they want you to shut up, is because your praise annoys the devil. God, see, God help me here. I'm going to go ahead and give y'all some information. Let me give you this information. If you have somebody telling you to stop, if you have somebody telling you it don't take all that, listen to me now. If they telling you that, listen, your praise annoys the devil. God, some of y'all still miss that. Some of y'all still don't get that. Some of y'all still don't get that. But I'm going to tell you, listen to me now. Whenever you giving God praise, whenever you giving God glory, whenever you testify of his goodness, and somebody telling you to stop, hush up, be quiet, you don't need to do all that, your praise annoys the devil. God help me here. God, see, some of y'all now, it's going through your mind. It's going through your mind. I've been entertaining the devil. Okay. Move, King. Your praise. When the people were praising Jesus, the Pharisees asked Jesus to make them stop. It is here we see something Jesus cannot do. We've seen him heal the sick mother. We've seen him raise the dead. We've seen him feed the multitude. But the one thing Jesus cannot do is stop the praises of his people. Because the Bible says he inhabits. God, I wish I had somebody. He inhabits the praises of his people. Your praise is the doorway to your destiny and the pathway to your purpose. And the reason the devil wants you to stop praising God is because your praise reminds him of what he used to do. So to make matters worse, he messed up once and lost it, and we mess up daily and can still give God praise. God, I'm so, see, y'all got to know why he died. You got to know why he died. You got to know. So Jesus' triumphal entry let the devil know and people know what heaven already knew: he is king. And when Jesus came in, he was letting the devil and people know what heaven already knew, that at the name Jesus, every knee shall bow. At the name Jesus, every tongue shall confess that Christ is Lord and that he reigns forever. Come on, will you put your hands together and give God praise? Because Christ reigns forever. But there's a shift that takes place. The same crowd that shouted Hosanna. God, y'all not ready for this. The same crowd that shouted Hosanna on Sunday will shout crucify him by Friday. Because your feelings may be loud, but that does not mean you're loyal. Jesus knew something they did. He wasn't riding into Jerusalem for applause. He was riding in for his assignment. Palm Sunday is not just about celebrating the King of Kings and the Lord of Lords. It's about staying committed even in the face of coming pressure. Jesus teaches us that after the praise comes the pressing. God, help me here. After the praise comes the pressing. After the palm come the cross. And in Matthew 26, we find Jesus in this place called Gethsemane. And Gethsemane is known as the place of pressing. The crowd, he's being pressed and the crowd is gone. There are no palms. There are no praise. There's no applause. The only thing Jesus hears and feels in Gethsemane is pressure. Anybody ever been there? The only thing you can feel is life's pressure. And at this moment, Jesus teaches us something powerful. He teaches us you cannot survive your Gethsemane if your relationship with God is built only on emotion. God, help me here. Emotional faith will fail in moments of pressure. The weight of Calvary is on Jesus, and he recognizes the cross is only hours away. And for the first time, we see this tension. We see the tension of his humanity versus his assignment. We see the tension of his feelings versus his obedience. He falls on his face, and he prays, Father, if it is possible. Father, if it be possible. Father, if it be any other way. God, help me here. He says, let this cup pass from me. That was his emotion talking. His emotions began to talk, but then he gets up and declares, watch this, nevertheless, God help me here, not my will, but your will be done. That was his obedience speaking up. Obedience is not proven when you feel good. Obedience is revealed when you feel conflicted. Anybody can obey when it's easy, but it takes maturity to obey when it gets uncomfortable. Here, Jesus teaches us that we are to never let our emotions get in the way of our obedience. So family, here it is. I got a few points that I want to share with you. And the first point that I would like to share is, your emotions are real, but they are unreliable. God, you make sure you get that down. Your emotions are real, but they are unreliable. One day you feel on fire, and the next day you feel drained. God, anybody ever been there? Don't leave me out here by myself. One day you feel faithful, and the next day you feel frustrated. Your feelings will change with the season. So if you build your life on feelings, you're building on something unstable and unreliable. Jesus teaches us this principle. A house built on sand looks good until the storm hits. God, help me here. Looks good. It looks good. Some storms don't destroy bad structures. They expose weak foundations. Your feelings, hear me family, your feelings are not fake. Your feelings are not fake. They're not something you ignore. The pain you feel is real. The pressure you feel is real. The frustration you feel is real. But just because it's real doesn't mean it's right. Hey, God. Get excited all by myself. And here, God, we live in a generation that treats feelings like facts and emotions like instructions. So if you feel it, you follow it. If you don't feel it, you abandon it. But the truth is, your feelings talk, but they don't always tell the truth. Your emotions are indicators, not instructors. They can tell you something is happening, but they cannot tell you what to do about it. Jesus knew what Gethsemane was preparing for him, but he also knew that if I follow my emotions, I'll quit too soon. And some of us have allowed our emotions to not only make us quit too soon, but leave too early. Some of us have allowed our emotions to make us speak too fast. Some of us have allowed our emotions to attach ourselves to the wrong people too quickly. God, I wish I was talking to somebody, because our emotions live in that moment. But the consequences of our emotions live in the future. Did y'all? Oh God, I'm glad somebody got that. Your emotions live in that moment, but the consequences of those emotions live in your future. You might not have to pay the piper now, but sooner or later, what you thought was cool, what you thought felt good, what you thought was all right, you're gonna have to pay up. Better stop opening doors that need to remain closed until you're ready. Move, King. You got to move. You got to move. You got to move. Watch this. Jesus could have made a permanent decision based on temporary feelings. But I need someone to know your heart can feel right and still be wrong. God, help me here. Woo! What a hard one. The heart can feel right, huh? And still be wrong. God never told us to follow our heart. He told us to follow him. And some of your biggest regrets came from moments where your emotions were in control. You said it because you felt it. You did it because you felt it. You stayed because you felt it. And later you realized your feelings lied to you. Oh, God. If Jesus obeyed every feeling, there would be no cross and no salvation. In other words, if you let your emotions lead, they will often mislead. God, give them the second point. This second point, let me give you the second point I would like to make is, please hear me, stop living off of emotional momentum. Stop living off emotional momentum. What starts with emotion will die when the feeling fades.

0: following God. God, I'm talking about emotional momentum. Emotional momentum will carry you for a moment, but it will not sustain you in your storm. It feels like growth, but it produces no maturity. When you live on emotional momentum, you only pray when you feel it. Hey God, God help me here. You only worship when the service is high. God, you don't want to be the one to let out a shout. You don't want to be the one that'll let out a praise. But when you got the greater is he that is in me, the he that's in the world, you don't mind opening your mouth and giving God. Hey, I don't have to wait on anybody to join me. I can praise God all by myself.
1: When you dealing with emotional momentum, you only obey when it's easy. And the moment life hits, your consistency disappears. If your walk with God is built on your feelings, it will collapse under pressure. God, did y'all hear that? If your life with God is only built on how you feel, once the pressure hits, you better get ready for the collapse. Mature believers don't depend on moments, they build habits. God, help me here. I make it a habit. Y'all want me to talk in here? I might as well talk since we love each other. I make it a habit to be the church on Sunday. I make it a habit to be the Monday school on Monday. I make it a habit to try and be on noonday prayer on Tuesday and evening prayer on Tuesday. I make it a habit to come to Bible study. Y'all, you gotta make it a habit. God, we make other stuff habit. You make a habit or a God out of everything else, but the God you depend on, you can't make a habit.
0: Let me leave it alone.
1: We got an excuse for him. This came up, that came up. Make it a habit.
0: I'll let nothing separate me. I can't speak for your house. I can only speak for me. I let nothing separate me. I made a promise. And see, that's what we do. We keep promises. Because it's better not to make a vow than to make a vow. Okay, move, King. Mature believers don't depend on moments, they build habits. They don't feel, have to feel God to praise him. Oh, Pastor, what do you mean? I don't have to feel, no, I don't have to feel nothing. But I can still give him praise. Because when I start giving him praise, I don't deal emotion, but I build faith. And as my faith is building up, God help me here, what I wasn't feeling, I begin to feel. And I start to get stirred up on the inside, and the anointing begins to take place, and the faith starts to begin to elevate. And my God help me here. Some people aren't walking by faith, they're coasting on feeling. You had a moment in worship, a moment at the altar, a moment where you felt God strongly, and now you're trying to live off that moment without building daily discipline. You can't build a life off a moment. Every month I get a gas bill, a light bill. If I pay my light bill just on one moment, only one time, God help me here. God, y'all don't want to talk to me here. If I only pay that car note one time, y'all said somebody stole my vehicle. No, they didn't. They got repoed. Tell the truth. They got repoed. Nobody stole your vehicle. This moment when you build it, it needs to create consistency. God help me. Jesus had built consistency, so he was built for this moment. He was built for it. Jesus didn't rely on a past moment. He prayed during a present struggle. He didn't say, I felt God last week, so I'm good. God help me. When the pressure hit, he went and talked to his father. Gethsemane teaches us that you cannot survive your present pressure on past feelings. Jesus kept going back to pray. Y'all got to read that text. He kept going back to pray, not because the first prayer didn't work, but because the pressure didn't stop. Which means, hear me, every level of pressure requires a fresh level of surrender. And some of us are spiritually tired.
1: tired because we're trying to survive today on yesterday's encounter. But God is saying, come back again. God help

0: about me? Did y'all hear come back again? Huh? Jesus didn't survive Gethsemane because of what he felt before it. Huh? He survived because of what he chose during it. God help me here. Huh? He chose to pray. He chose to talk to his Father. Watch this. He chose to let his Father know, not my will, but your will be done. And the reason some of us feel like our Gethsemane is extended is because we keep getting in the way. We keep wanting our will to be done, but Jesus teaches us, get your butt out the way and let God's will be done for your life. The third point, let me give you this third point here. This third point I would like to make here is that your obedience to God covers you. Your obedience to God will protect what your emotions cannot. There will be days you don't feel like praying. Pray anyway. You won't feel like obeying. Obey anyway. You won't feel like trusting him. Trust him anyway. Your obedience will have you walking away from things you wanted, but later you'll realize it was protecting you from what would have destroyed you. Oh, God is good. Because when you obey God, you step into a divine covering that confusion cannot penetrate, that chaos can't disrupt, and the enemy can't override. In other words, obedience to God is your shield. When you fully obey God, you step into a place where grace fights for you, favor speaks for you, and the Holy Spirit lives in you, and the blood covers you. When you fully obey God, he will open doors you didn't even knock on. He will block attacks you never saw coming. And he will position you for opportunities and promotions you don't even qualify for. Your obedience to God covers you. Watch this. Not when it's easy, not when it feels good, but when it costs you something. Because real obedience is not proven in comfort, it's proven in the garden. Pastor, you got to make this make sense. Before there was a cross, there was a garden. Before Jesus ever made it to the cross, he had to go through Gethsemane. Before there was victory, there was surrender. Before there was victory on the cross, he had to surrender in Gethsemane. Before there was a resurrection, there was a yes, God, that hurt real bad. Why? But because before we got the victory and the salvation that his death and resurrection brought, he had to say yes, nevertheless, not my will, but thine will be done. In the Garden of Gethsemane, Jesus, please hear me, family, wasn't shouting. He wasn't performing. He wasn't trying to impress a crowd. He was wrestling with obedience. Jesus said, Father, if it be possible, let this cup pass from me. Oh God, Daddy, why do I gotta do this? God, I didn't know it. Hey, you know what? You ever said something, you'll do something, before you really knew what you was getting yourself into, and by the time you really realized what you was getting yourself to and what you had to go through, you start trying to curse. He had flesh too. He knew the pain and he knew the agony of that flesh. See, his flesh, come on now. Your flesh will talk. You got a God on the inside of you, but you got to let your flesh shut up. You got to tell your flesh. Because that flesh will talk, boy. That flesh will talk. And here it is. He said, let this cup pass from me. That was his humanity talking. That's the part of you that wants relief, that wants another option, that wants a different outcome. But then he shifts and says, nevertheless, not my will, but thine will. That's what you call obedience. Obedience is when your feelings say one thing, but your spirit says another. And you choose God's way anyway. Obedience is when you're tired, but you still pray. Obedience is when you're wounded, but you still forgive. Obedience is when you're confused, but you still trust God. And the reason why that matters is because Jesus' obedience in the garden covered us on the cross. So every time you say yes, God, you think you're just saying something. When I say tell God yes, when you say yes to God, when you say yes to your will, when you say yes to your way, you step into a lineage of obedience that produces a divine covering. The obedience covers you when you don't understand it. It covers you when you can't explain it. It covers you when nobody else agrees with you, because your obedience to God puts you in alignment with the will that sees what you can't see. God, I wish I could preach this in here. Some of you are in your Gethsemane season right now. You're sweating under pressure. You're confused. You're dealing with conflict. You're dealing with chaos. And you're dealing with the stormy weather that's in your life. You're wrestling with a decision. You're trying to figure out if you're going to obey or if you're going to try and escape the discomfort. If you're going to tuck your tail and hide. If you're going to throw in the towel and quit and give up on what God calls you to. But I'm talking to some bona fide, born again believers. The garden is not where you quit. The garden is where you decide. The garden is where you make a decision. The garden is where you choose your will or where you choose his will. Because your next level of covering, your next level of blessing, your next level of anointing is on the other side of your nevertheless. Not my will, but Lord, your will be done. I want to go where you want me to go. I want to do what you called me to do. I want to say what you told me to say. I want to live how you got. God help me. Because you said the thief comes not but to steal, kill, and destroy. But you have given me life and life more abundantly. I want the abundant life that you died to give to me. Nevertheless, not my will, but yours be done. Nevertheless, my flesh is weak, but my spirit is willing. Nevertheless, I could walk away, but I choose to stay. Somebody open their mouth and shout, nevertheless, nevertheless, God, have your way. Have your way in my life. Have your way in my mind. I know I made a few wrong turns, but Lord, cause a U-turn to take place in my life and bring me back to where it all started. Lord, anoint me again. Deliver me again. Oh God, heal me again. Lord, do it again. Woo. Do it again. There's something about it, nevertheless.
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0: Welcome to God's Love with missionary evangelist John J. Asylum. 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
1: But greet you in the name of the Lord Jesus Christ, the name which is above every name. The Bible tells us that in the name of Jesus, every knee shall bow, of things in heaven, things on earth, and things under the earth, and that every tongue shall confess that Jesus Christ is Lord, to the glory of God the Father. Thank you so much for tuning into this broadcast. This is the first series of broadcasts that are coming to you since God spared my life in the hospital, and I am a miracle according to the doctors walking. They couldn't believe that I could come back to life and come back to life in a healthy form as I am walking around today by the grace of God. And God is a God of miracles, and God answers prayer. That has been my subject all week long. Effective prayer. The effective, fervent prayer of a righteous man avails much. Prayer is nothing but communication with God. And we have mentioned about six important elements of effective prayer. Number one, adoration for God, praising God. Number two, giving thanks to God. Number three, praying with an offering. Number four, pray believing. Number five, pray releasing what we can release, which is mainly forgiveness. Number six, pray yielding. We can pray all we want, but until we come to do the will of God, those prayers will be ineffective. So we need to yield to God, just as Jesus did. Oh, my Father, if it be possible, let this cup pass from me. Nevertheless, not as I will, but as you will. Matthew 26:39. Today we want to cover point number 7 and 8. Points number 7 and 8 in that effective prayer list I have. 7 is pray confessing. If there is something that you need to confess before God, to come clean, you need to confess that. David fell into sin with Bathsheba. In fact, I'm just reading the Bible all over again, second time around this year, and I've just now finished reading 2 Samuel chapter 11, where David actually fell into sin with Bathsheba. And then he has been fasting and praying for a whole week for a child that was sick, the child that was born out of the wedlock with Bathsheba, and the child was about to die. He kept on praying and praying and praying, but finally he heard the whisper of his associates, and so he asked them, "Is the child dead?" "Yes, the child is dead, my Lord." Then he just got up and shaved himself and, of course, cleaned up himself and started just having food. And the people were perplexed. "Well, the child was about to die. You were fasting and praying. How come you got up now?" And he said, "There is nothing I can do. I can go to him. He cannot come to me," he says. Those were the exact wordings of David. But it is not just the fasting and prayer and losing a child. It is his repentance and confession afterwards that really made him find grace in the eyes of God. Listen to this. In Psalm 51, "Have mercy upon me, O God, according to your loving kindness. According to the multitude of your tender mercies, blot out my transgressions. Wash me thoroughly from my iniquity and cleanse me from my sin. He says, I acknowledge my transgressions and my sin is ever before me. And then he says in verse 4, against you, you only have I sinned and done this evil in your sight, that you might be justified when you speak and be clear when you judge. It's because of his confession, it's because of his repentance that God saw fit to restore the second child between David and Bathsheba, Solomon, to restore him to the throne of David. And Solomon was one of the wisest kings that he ever lived. So even though David lost the first child out of the wedlock that was born, the second child came to the throne, proving the mercy of God. Not automatic mercy, it is David's confession and repentance. Against you, you only have I sinned. Psalm 51, 4. When we confess and repent, we find grace. In Proverbs 3:34, I believe, he gives grace to the lowly. So when you actually humble yourself, God gives you grace. In Luke chapter 18, there is a story of the prayer of a publican and publican and a Pharisee. He's not a republican, he is a publican. And the Pharisee prays, Lord, I tithe everything, I fast 3 times a day, a week, and I'm not like any sorcerers and any extortioners like this guy possibly. So he is just self-righteous in his prayer. And then the publican, he was beating up on his chest and he says, Lord, be merciful to me, for I'm a sinner. And Jesus says, which one has gone home more justified? The publican had gone home more justified. Why? Because he prayed confessing, he prayed with humility. Humility finds grace. Humility finds salvation. Humility actually increases grace. He gives more grace. James 4:6 tells us he gives more grace to the humble. That means God resists the proud, but he gives more grace to the humble. We need more grace. So I want to tell you, I've told you this, if you read Romans chapter 11, if you read Ephesians chapter 4, it is very clearly stated that according to every office that God has called you to function in, there is a special grace that accompanies that office. An apostolic grace is more needed, of course. There is more grace needed for apostolic office than a pastoral office or a missionary office. What I'm saying is, we need to have a lot more grace to function effectively in our calling. So you may ask me, then how could I gain more grace? Well, God has given the same amount of grace for everyone to get saved. In according to Romans chapter 12, he gives us everyone the same measure of faith, same measure of grace to get saved. But then from that point forward, in order for us to increase in faith, we need to obey more. In order to increase in grace, we need to humble ourselves more. So the more we humble ourselves, the more we gain grace from that. Acts 4:33, I believe, says, when they prayed, the place was shaken together, and great grace was upon the apostle, upon them all. Great grace. So I need to have a lot more grace if God called me to be an apostle. Jesus is one good example. He humbled himself unto death, death on the cross. Philippians chapter 2 verses 5 through 8. He was obedient unto death. And I tell the pastors, when we gather together, it's not just we're going to pray thinking that we're going to change the mind of God. We're going to repent and humble ourselves. 2 Chronicles 7:14 does not say, if my people who are called by my name shall pray, I'll heal their land. It says, if my people who are called by my name shall humble themselves and pray and seek my face, rather than seeking my alms to pay their bills, seek my face and turn from their wicked ways, then I will hear from heaven, I will forgive their sin, and I will heal their land. Somehow, humility gets the attention of God's face to shine upon us. Humility draws grace from God to us. So the two things that I mentioned today is pray confessing, pray with humility. And when we do that, we are going to have an effective grace in the office to which God has called us. And God will answer our prayer. This is the reason why Jesus, as a man in humanity, was successful. He was bestowed with the fullness of the Holy Spirit, but in spite of all of the things that he was bestowed upon, he humbled himself and became a servant all the way to the death of the cross. Let's pray. Father God, we thank you, we love you, we praise you. Lord, we want to have the unbroken kind of a connection with you through prayer. Lord, I pray that you would take away all the dross from our lives. Take away all the things that are really chaotic and random against the will of God in our lives. But I pray that you'd fill us with thanksgiving, adoration for you. Fill us, Lord God, with an effectiveness to give and worship you. Fill us to believe and to desire to receive and also to release forgiveness, Lord God. Fill us, Lord God, with the ability to yield and then to confess and also pray with humility. Thank you for doing it, Father. We love you and praise you. In Jesus' name I pray. Amen and amen.
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0: Jim Raley from Calvary, and every week we bring you a powerful faith-building word straight from God's Word, messages that inspire hope, ignite faith, and release wisdom for real life. 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
1: Service in Palm Coast, but I feel like preaching right now. So we're starting a new series called Unstuck. Who's ready to walk in the next season unstuck? Let me hear from all the unstuck people in the house by faith. It's my heart that in this culmination of this series that we see people get unstuck from their past, their failures, their wrong thinking, their fears, their doubt, their addiction, anything, the pressure of life, whatever it is that's tried to keep you stuck. This is your season. So we're coming from John chapter 1. You by live stream, you've worshiped, you've praised, and you've given. We honor you. I want everybody in the room to join these in live stream, and I want you to share this. If you can, when you sit down, pull out your phone and share this, and let's just broadcast across the world that the gospel is being preached, and you can do it from your Facebook page. John chapter 5, verse 1. After this, there was a feast of the Jews, and Jesus went up to Jerusalem. Now there is in Jerusalem by the sheep gate a pool, which is called in Hebrew Bethesda. Somebody say Bethesda. Having five porches. Somebody announce it, five porches. In these lay a great multitude of impotent people, blind, lame, paralyzed, waiting for the moving of the water. For the angel went down at a certain time, now don't miss that, a certain time, into the pool and stirred up the water. And then whoever stepped in first, not second, not third, but first, after the stirring, one translation said the troubling of the water, was made well of whatever disease he had. Now a certain man, we see a certain time, and a certain man was there who had an infirmity for 38 years. When Jesus saw him lying there and knew that he already had been in that condition for a long time. Somebody say a long time. It don't matter if you've struggled a long time. It doesn't matter if your children have been lost a long time. Jesus can turn it around in a moment. Hallelujah. He said to him, do you want to be made well? The King James Version said, do you want to be made whole? The sick man answered him and said, sir, I have no man to put me in the pool when the water is stirred up. King James Version said, when the water is troubled, but I am coming. But while I am coming, another steps down in front of me. And Jesus said to him, rise, take up your bed and walk. And immediately the man was made well, took up his bed and walked. Hallelujah. And that day was the Sabbath. I want you to note the seventh verse. It said, when the water was stirred up, the King James Version said, when the water was troubled. I want you to understand that trouble is a reality for everyone. You can't take an inoculation for trouble. You cannot live a life where trouble doesn't come. Trouble comes, but here's the good news. Even if it's been 38 years, if Jesus gets in the mix, trouble don't last always. Can I get a witness? But here's what I love. When Jesus came, he came to trouble what was troubling that man. And I don't know about you, but I want to be a part of a church that troubles the works of the enemy. I want to be a part of a church that troubles the agendas of hell. And I want you to know, if you're sick today, if you're broken today, you're dealing with demonic oppression today, I want that trouble to know that Jesus is coming. And so I'm going to preach just a few minutes along these lines. Here comes trouble. Who's ready for some trouble to trouble your trouble today? Can I get a witness? Slip up your hands, precious, if you want to get in this oil I'm going to teach in. Father, today it's all about you. Thank you for the atmosphere that we feel. But we make a pronouncement to everything that's been troubling us that there is a trouble coming to our trouble, and his name is Jesus Christ. Before you sit down, come on, give the Lord the ovation of the morning. Can you add a shout to that on Sunday morning? Before you sit down, tell your neighbor, here comes trouble. Here comes trouble. I want you to see the scene in your mind. Jesus comes into town here, and he shows up for one of the many feasts. And when he comes to town, precious, he comes to the pool called Bethesda. I've been there many times. And in the time of Christ, this was a place of incomprehensible, staggering need, trouble and turmoil. But what I love about this is wonderful and worthy came to stranded and struggling. Jesus walks up right in the midst of all this struggle. And the Bible says, don't miss this, there was a feast. Now, we can feast about anywhere. You and I could go to Popeye's and have a feast. Honey, I could work Popeye's out. I don't get it much, but you get some of that chicken spicy with some dirty rice and a biscuit. Come on, somebody. The Bible said there was a feast, and this word feast, to us, it means a large meal. In our world, we can feast anytime and anywhere. But in the Jewish context, the feast is something altogether different. It's a holy day. It's a holiday. It's a celebration. And Jesus walks right up into this scene of a celebration. The city is full of joy. It's full of festivities. It's full of happiness. But the central character that Jesus comes to encounter ain't feasting. He's stuck. What do you do in life when everyone around you is feasting, progressing, and full of joy, but you are stuck? Can I talk to real people? Have you ever had time in your life where you looked at your neighbors and your friends and your family members and they were moving forward? It seemed like they were getting new jobs and better jobs. It seemed like their family was perfect. It seemed like everything was going wonderful and you are stuck. You ain't never been married and the hoochie across the aisle's been married 5 times. Where y'all at? And you sitting there saying, how can this be possible? Have you ever had seasons? Can I find some real people where you look at your life and you survey your situation and you say, I don't know why I'm stuck and everybody else is progressing? What do you do, precious, when you are stuck? Can I really get down, right down to it? When you're stuck and you find yourself almost resenting the fact that everybody around you is moving forward. And you find yourself wanting to be happy for others. But you're looking at your own situation and you are stuck. And I've said this for years, what do you do? See, you need to understand that God will never do for you what you secretly or publicly resent him doing for someone else. So in those moments, you don't criticize. In those moments, you don't get mad. In those moments, you say, God, I'm going to trust. I'm going to wait, and I'm going to rise. Hallelujah. How many of you believe that maybe there are some things that are stuck right now, but it ain't over till it's over? If that's you, give the Lord a praise right now. Now, precious, something caught my eye. Something was so significant that I read that it arrested my spirit. The Bible said in verse 2, now there was in Jerusalem by the sheep gate a pool, which is called in Hebrew Bethesda, having 5 porches. Now when you transliterate or define the word Bethesda, Bethesda means house of mercy. Now this got in my spirit. I see 2 things here. Number 1, there is a Bethesda. There is a house of mercy. But it's surrounded by 5 porches. So I see mercy there. But in the Bible, when you look at consistently the number 5, it represents grace in the word. There are 5 offerings that were given in the temple. David slew Goliath with five stones. The first five books of the Bible are called the Pentateuch. Penta means five. So those first five books of the Bible where God initiates contact with man, it's the Pentateuch. The New Testament is Matthew, Mark, Luke, and John, and then Acts. That's called the New Testament Pentateuch. So we see again and again the number five representing grace. So I see a house of mercy with porches of grace. Now, if you know anything about what's going on at Calvary, we have nine different campuses, nine across America, and we're getting ready to add number 10 in the name of Jesus. But here's the deal. There are five in Florida. There are five that we have started, five that we have nurtured, five that came out of our hearts, five that we began from scratch. I call them the Florida Five. And five represents grace. And the Lord began to deal with me. He said, I've got you in Florida because there is grace on every campus. I've got you in Ormond Beach, in Orlando, in New Smyrna Beach, in Palm Coast, and in Panama City. Five campuses in Florida sharing the grace of the Lord Jesus Christ. I don't know about you, but I've come to understand that the answer for our community is not religion, it's not denominationalism, it's not just good works, but it's an encounter with the grace of God that can absolutely revolutionize somebody's life. But a Bethesda is a house of mercy. I wonder if there's anybody glad today that you came to a house of mercy. Okay, I got half of you. I said, how many of you are glad that you came to a house of mercy? But I'm not just interested in us being a house of mercy. I want us to have porches of grace. What is a porch? A porch is a place where you can enter in and you find a door at a porch and you find a way to get into the house. And the Lord said, the people are the porches. The Lord said, you are the porches. That when you leave out of this church, you become a porch. You become an opportunity. You become a door. That's why you need to invite people to come to this church. You

0: There's a place where you can be delivered. I want to serve every demon and every devil and every agenda of hell notice that at Calvary we are building houses of mercy with porches of grace. I only want the people who are here today because of the grace of God. Give him some glory right now. Now, watch this. We want to build churches that make it easy for folks to come, no matter what their baggage is, no matter what their struggle is, no matter what their issues are. I want you to become a porch when you leave here. And I want people to be invited to a house of mercy. Certainly this pool was a place of physical pain. And we know that Jesus came to heal sick body. What it also represents to me is humanity's struggle. These people were stuck. And what I love about Jesus is that he chose to come into a town and to a place where he knew there was the greatest need. He's attracted to the place that everyone...
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0: Welcome to Relevant Live with Pastors Chris and Liz Sarno, direct from Relevant Church in Daytona Beach. We pray this message helps you connect to God as you find your place, reveal your purpose, and unlock your potential. We are so glad that you are joining us here today.
1: Now look, I'm gonna pull a little rank on you. Is that okay? You know what I'm saying? I love you. Let me just do this, right? You go to the auto mechanic with your car and go, "Hey, I know exactly what's wrong with it, man. You need to pull the carburetor off and you need to like tune up." Talking your language. You like that? Yeah. I'm bringing it to you, right? So you don't go up in there and give that guy a hard time now, do you? Stop it. Some of you, if you could fix it yourself. You don't go to the AC guy and go, "Man, I know what that is. You got a coil overrider and it's frosting up and you got to get a Frosty 3000 and fix it." You don't give that guy a hard time. You sure don't go down where Mr. Keith is, making sure we all got energy and power down there at the water station. Going, "I'm telling you what's going on. Those hydro pumps ain't working right, and we got to get a UL84. No, he's going to fire you if you come in there talking like a nitwit. What am I trying to get you to say? I told you, mom and dad, in the morning, I don't touch nothing electrical. I call your son. Why? Because I could die, and I do not want to get shocked, okay? Be coming in an arena today of church. Not pulling rank on you, but I am pulling just a little bit. Hear what I'm saying in the

0: with the Holy Spirit, man, it's going to be fun. It's going to be like a rocket ride to what? All the way through the journey of life. I promise you. Every believer needs more than just a touch from heaven. They need to be indwelled and have the power of the Holy Spirit. Jesus just tells his disciples, go into the world until they receive this power. Amen. This is what's so important. Number one, the Christian life was never meant, this is big, was never meant to be lived in human strength. You got that? It's designed to be what? Powered by the person, the presence, and the power of the Holy Spirit, okay? So when you're filled with the Spirit, this is what happens. It allows you to pray in the Spirit, and you move beyond limitations of your mind, and you tap into wisdom of God, strength of God, intercession of heaven. It isn't just an emotional experience. It is a spiritual empowerment. Is that okay? That's big, right? And this is cool, right? So guess what? We live in a world full of all this crazy stuff, right? Confusion, fear, pressure, all that. The Holy Spirit brings clarity, he brings boldness, and he brings peace. And he brings supernatural ability. That's why every Christian needs to what? Understand that it is essential to be praying in the Spirit and having this relationship with God. Because why? Praying in tongues is one of the most intimate expressions of your relationship with God. It bypasses natural limitation, connects your spirit directly to heaven, and an opportunity for you and me to notice this change and transformation. Not only does it mean that every time we're praying, we're building ourselves up, we're charging ourselves up, we're stirring up God's power, we are allowing the Holy Spirit to pray perfectly through your life. That's what's important, amen? I want you to start with me. Go to 1 Corinthians 14, all right? This is where we're going to start. We're New Testament. We're seeing what Jesus is saying about it. We're going to learn about it, okay? It says, follow after love and desire spiritual gifts, but rather that you may prophesy. Now, why does he say, I'd rather you prophesy? Prophecy is tongues and interpretation is what equals prophecy. Because prophecy, you have to understand, the church of Corinth was all over the place, okay? Paul writes specifically, most of the writers in the Bible, they wrote specifically the needs and spots and places. Corinth's all over the place. Everybody's jumping up, acting crazy, doing stuff. And he's like, look, you got to have order in this. You have to have balance in this. But some of the readings, if you don't understand what will happen, it's like, oh, if I pray in the Spirit, I got to have an interpreter. No, you do not. Never meant to be always having an interpreter because there's a side of edification. Amen. If there is tongues and interpretation, there should be an interpreter in the public ministry and the gift of the Spirit. You know what I'm saying? So now you got the gifts of the Spirit. The gifts of the Spirit come into manifestation as the Spirit of God wills. We just can't prophesy at will. But what do? We can pray in the Spirit whenever we want. Amen. Can we pray publicly? Yes. Yes, we can. And can we pray privately? Yes. Yes, we can. So you understand that this is just a private access and it's also a public position. We're going to talk about that. But what I want you to really pull in this is I want you to see what Paul said. He said, for he that speaketh in an unknown tongue speaketh not unto men, but unto God. For no man understands him, howbeit in his what? In the Spirit he speaks mysteries. That's one of the greatest things we got to understand. Look at it and read it. First, see this. Now, I understand like sometimes when people go, well, I don't know what I'm doing. I don't understand this. Listen, I'm going to tell you 90% of the things you read from God, you're not going to understand. Lay hands on the sick and the sick recover. What sense does that make? That doesn't make any human sense. I take my hand, I lay on them, and I pray. Get the elders and pray, and they become well. That takes faith. Everything takes faith. I was laughing in the morning service. I said, if you need money, right? You go to Jesus, like, meet my needs. He goes, give away the money you have. No, how about I keep the money I got and you just send more money from somewhere else? That makes a whole lot more sense to me than give away the money that I have to get the money that I need. Does any of this Bible make sense? No, because why? It all takes faith. So you got to put faith in this spirit realm life we've been talking about. And for some of you, you're like there and you're like, well, I got it. I really haven't been using it. And some of you are like, I don't have it and I'm a little leery about it. I don't know what's going to happen. Well, I got news for you. When Jesus said it was good for him to go, he meant it. Because he understood that he can only be with you in bodily form, but this Holy Spirit could be with you in spiritual form, and he can be with you for the rest of your life. Look what it says in 1 Corinthians 14:14. We're going to jump on down. For time's sake, I want to get all these points in. For if I pray in an unknown tongue, my spirit pray it, howbeit my understanding is what? Unfruitful. What is he saying? He said that the natural-minded man, when you're praying in the spirit, has no idea what is going on.
1: Are you ready to elevate? Well, we want to invite you to come on out to our conference this July. And I promise you this, the next level of what God has for you is waiting for you, your family, your ministry in his presence. We're going to have a 3-day conference right here. And I promise you this, it's

0: going to elevate your faith, it's going to elevate your vision, and it's going to elevate your life like never before.
1: So come and join us July 15th through the 17th in sunny Daytona Beach, Florida. It's going to be awesome. We have VBS for the kids. It's going to be an incredible time for you to go from the where you're at to where you want to go. We'll see you this summer at Elevate.
2: So what can happen with the disconnect is while we pray in the spirit, I'm thinking, what am I doing? My mind's going, this doesn't make any sense. Well, guess what? There's a lot of things that don't make sense, but you trust the place of faith and know this, that if God said it's good, it's good. Because look what it says, what he explains. Because one of these things we say, what is it then? He said, I'm going to pray in the natural. That doesn't mean you just have no balance. You have balance. We pray until the point. What I'll do for you guys is this. I might be praying for Vaughn and I go, hey, I know what Vaughn does for a job. I know where Vaughn's family. I know who Vaughn's married. I know Vaughn's expecting a kid. They're expecting grandbaby. I'm praying what I know. That's all I know. But guess what? When I'm done, I go, and Father, thank you that you knew everything he needs, because I don't. And I start praying in the Holy Ghost for him and his wife. I prayed for Mary, and I prayed for Jerry the other day. I texted Jerry when I was praying for him. He came on my heart. You come on my heart, some of you people. I just pray in the Holy Ghost for him. How in the heaven do I know what you need? God told me a long time ago, he said this, he said, you need to supernaturally pastor that church. You can't pastor that church without the Holy Ghost. I said, how in heaven would I know what you need? Sometimes you'll just flash in my mind or I'll think about you. And some of you, I don't even know your name, but I know your face. And I'll go, that person just flew by me. I don't know their name, but I'll pray for them. What am I going to do naturally? I could pray for 2 minutes, but not with the Holy Ghost. I could flip the switch. I could keep you in my mind and pray for you in the spirit. I know what I'm on. I told Pastor Liz, the other day we were doing something. I said, so-and-so's calling. By the afternoon, they called. She's like, you know, your knower's pretty good. I said, I've been living in my knower all my life. I did. It was the other day. And I said, they'll be calling. Watch. In the afternoon, they were there. And they, it was out of the blue. She goes, how'd you do it? I said, if I know something comes in my spirit, I'm a work in progress. But I'm trying to, you know what I'm saying? Stay in that unction. Stay in that thing. Like, you'll know when them kids need a little extra prayer. You know when, come on, man. You guys got to start leaning on. But I don't want the, it's weird. It ain't weird. You need them. And I'm going to say this, and this is okay, because it's my freedom. Some of you were in church that was a little weird, and it made it weird. Okay? Because I've been there. I'm going to tell you what happened when I saw it. I was like, I had it, and didn't know what was going on. Man, it was like a spectacle. They were knocking pews all over the place. Somebody was getting toweled down. It was hilarious. I laughed so hard, I said, I can't even believe what's going on. The preacher was like, and the other guy was toweling him down. Because he was sweating, and the poor person over there was getting, I don't know what was happening. I said, I don't know what's going on, but I know that ain't right. And I wasn't knocking nobody, because how many know I was a good Catholic? Praise the Lord. We didn't do none of this stuff. I got around all you charismaniacs, and you blow me out of the water, you know? I showed up to church, they had a tambourine. Remember we used to bring tambourines to church? Come on, you know what I'm saying? We had a kite lady here the last week, right? She blowing the kite. Woo! Come on, you know what I'm saying? We didn't do none of that stuff when I went to church. You got beat for that. How many good Catholics I got here? I got two. That's you lying. You know what I'm saying? You bring a tambourine to church, they would have shot you, man, back in the day. Ain't no tambourine in there. You know what I'm saying? Then you got the kite lady. Woo! I don't know. I still don't understand that ministry, but all you twirlers, top baton, God bless y'all. You just do it in the back. All right. And don't hate none of the sprinklers, because I almost had that one time. That was not the Holy Ghost. Okay. So, all right, listen, put this. I'm going to be a jokester today. Put number one up here, because if you don't help me, I'm going to make myself laugh. The Holy Spirit is for today. Okay. He's the most intimate best friend you could possibly have besides your spouse. You know what I'm trying to say? This guy, this Holy Spirit is a person. And he wants to get involved in your life, but you got to give him access. You know what I'm saying? Amen? Praise the Lord, right? You got to let him in. Because if you don't let him in, he's a gentleman. So you got to have an invitation. So look what starts happening. Look at Acts 2 and 1. Now, let's explain this. Now, all you people like, I don't trust this Pastor Chris guy. I got a PhD in spirituality. Well, then how you going to explain Acts 2? And I sat next to the guy on the plane that said, that went out with the Acts of the Apostles. What do you mean the Acts of the Apostles? I'm a modern day apostle and the Acts are still happening. And then I prayed in tongues for him just to mess him up. I did, right in his face. I said, "Lombra kerele bashake." See, it's still alive and well. You want it? He like, "I don't want to move my seat. Too late. You stuck, bro." Yeah, look, that's why I never take the window. Because if you're on the aisle, you can get away. But on the window, you can't. All right, so, right? And what was I trying to say? He brought up the conversation. He seen what I was doing. He was asking. He said, "I thought that went away." I said, "No, it did not go away. Because the day of Pentecost has come and not gone away. It's not going away. Pentecost is in the earth until Jesus catches up the church and we all go home. And the day of Pentecost was fully come. Has the day of Pentecost stopped? No. It's forever remained in the earth quiet. Because God's spirit's in the earth until what? The catching away of the church. Where's the Holy Ghost right now? He's in the earth. Hello? Where's Jesus? He's in heaven with God. The person of the Holy Spirit is here. I've been saying this for 20 years. The greatest relationship you will ever have on the earth is with the Holy Spirit, because he was sent to this dispensation for you in the church. Jesus was sent to the disciples. God was in the beginning. We'll spend eternity with God in heaven, and we'll figure that all out when we get there. But the greatest person for you and I to become friendly with in the earth is the Holy Spirit. That's what I've been telling you. Good morning, Holy Spirit. Where you at? And when the day of Pentecost fully come, they were one accord in one place. And look, boom, read it. Keep going. And suddenly there came a sound from heaven. Come on, man. As a rushing and mighty wind, and it filled them, filled the house where they were sitting. And look what happened next. And there appeared unto them cloven tongues as fire, and sat upon each of them. They had fire on top of their head. Now, how many of you know that's a little trippy, right? You show up and you have a torch on top of your head. Yeah. Well, guess what? It was the day of Pentecost. So what is this symbolic? He's symbolic of the fire. And look what I mean. And they were all what? Filled with the Holy Ghost. And what did they do? They began to speak with other tongues as the Spirit gave them utterance. So the Holy Ghost shows up. They get filled. And the next thing you know, they start praying.
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We've just heard Take These Worries, a reminder from Jesus that we were never meant to carry life's burdens alone. No matter what you're facing today, there is hope. His name brings peace, His love brings us home, and His Spirit still changes lives. So take a deep breath, leave your worries at the feet of Jesus, and let the music do what it was created to do. Point you to the one who never lets go. Here's His name is Jesus, followed by He'll bring you home and revival on the Trinity Rock Hour.

Worry has a way of stealing our peace and pulling our eyes away from God. But the more we focus on Jesus, the more we begin to see every challenge through the lens of His power instead of our fear. That's why He came. He's greater than anything this world can throw at us, and He gives us the strength to stand when life comes knocking. So whatever you're carrying today, don't carry it alone. Let's keep the journey going with "That's Why God Sent You," God Almighty, "The World Came Knocking," and "God's Armor," right here on the Trinity Rock Hour, broadcasting on WAPN 91.5 FM Daytona Beach and WAPB 91.7 FM Madison, and streaming worldwide on WAPN.net and TrinitySongs.com.

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